0: this back? Answer, almost certainly not. David Armstrong joins us now for the news headlines. David, good morning.
1: Good morning. The news at 11 o'clock. Police are investigating reports of shots being fired at Craigieburn Shopping Centre last night. Officers turned up to reports of two gangs of young men wielding machetes. These people...
0: How? They're all gone. They're in the bins.
1: They must have, yeah. They'd fled before police arrived because they are fleet of foot. At this stage, police say they have no evidence of a shooting, but there was a lockdown there at Craigieburn Shopping Centre at 7 p.m. last night. Lots and lots of witnesses. The Department of Health is stepping up and enhancing its investigation into this terrible story about these infections from a petting farm. Two children have been hospitalised with kidney failure. The rare bacteria lives in the guts of farm animals.
0: They petted a guinea pig or something?
1: Well, no, it's a proper petty, a goat and sheep. A pig and a chook and a this and a that. The toddler's developing serious kidney conditions. It was the same petting farm, so issues, I don't think it's operating at the moment. I think it's under investigation. 1 3-year-old, though, 4 weeks in intensive care. Permanent brain damage and may require a kidney transplant. They're the two that are serious, but there are others. They're kind of nailing their colours to the mast at AFL headquarters because they have appointed Anthony Albanese's former speechwriter, James Newton, to a significant job down in Docklands.
0: What, spin doctor?
1: Well, no, he's the head of government relations. The head of government relations. His name is James Newton, I'm sorry. He's had a dip at Cricket Australia. He was Bill Shorten's former speechwriter.
0: The AFL is very good at getting different governments, your state and federal, to pay for stands. Like, I mean, the new stand being proposed for Hobart, and I think a big chunk of the rebuild of Princes Park was paid for by taxpayers. So they're good at it.
1: So he's got the Prime Minister's number on speed. I see the grand plan. And in sport, tis the season for resting players ahead of the finals. Adelaide's made 6 changes for tonight's game in Perth. Taylor Walker to be rested. The Bulldogs are rolling the dice, resting Marcus Bontempelli.
0: Isn't that tanking?
1: No, you tank when you're 17 out of...
0: Greg Swan was asked about resting players. He said, no. Every team, every game has to put its best foot forward, its best team on the park.
1: He's being managed. He's got a niggle.
0: Well...
1: He's got hamstring tightness. That's the go-to.
0: General soreness.
1: The Blues welcome back Jacob Wittering. Okay, they're going to play. And Dangerfield back for the Cats. All of that at 11 o'clock.
0: Thank you, David. 1-3-6-9-3 mornings at 3aw.com.au. We've had some weighty issues this morning, particularly weight loss drugs. Should they all be on the pharmaceutical benefit scheme for anybody who's overweight? Will cost a lot of money. Socialism, it's having another day in the sun, at least amongst younger people. I can't believe it, but it's like we never seem to learn our lessons here. Truck drivers going on strike next week. And in a moment, and this is something that makes me angry. I can't stand it when we can see a problem in our society and then we can see another country that has had the same problem and has fixed it. Why we cannot learn from that. We're going to speak to Rowan Pike in a moment, formerly of the Federal Police and Border Force. He's written a fascinating article this morning. Back in the early to mid-90s, Canada had a huge problem with illegal tobacco. It was actually being smuggled from across the border from America. Criminal gangs were involved. There were firebombing, shooting, standover tactics, you name it, just like what's happening here. And they fixed it. And they fixed it by cutting the excise on the legal cigarettes to compete the criminals out of business. Canada is in many ways a very similar country to Australia. They had this problem 3 decades ago. They fixed it. Why can't we learn from them? Anything else you'd like to discuss? 1-3-6-9-3 at 26 to 11.
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0: 22 to 11, time to take a look at an OnDeck unsecured lightning loan for fast-moving small businesses. 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Getting a lot of emails about the pros and cons of socialism. Margaret says, this sweet-talking socialist, I think she means Omar Hassan, is evading the basic fact that socialism is totalitarianism and it removes people's freedom of choice. Well, that's how I see it, only because that's pretty much how it's always worked out. Dean, however, says, I'm no socialist, but Omar Hassan had some great points. He says, these days we end up with democratically elected governments that just go off and do what they want. Well, that is a very good point, Dean. And in the past, I once wrote an article ages ago about, like, there would be a contract. And so when a party goes for election, they say, here are our core promises. If elected, we guarantee to do this, this, this, and this. And, you know, we sort of hold them to it. And if they breach those promises, then we go and have another election or something like that. And yeah, I know I keep talking about this year's budget, but I mean, making all those tax changes and not going to people first and seeking a mandate, I think is wrong. Lying about the costs of things like the Commonwealth Games is wrong. Lying about the cost of the suburban rail loop, also wrong. Anyway, that's why we have elections. Ray, hello.
12: Good morning, Tom. How are you?
0: Good, Ray.
12: My idea on the main reason for potholes on major highways is that along the major highways, they put in steel barriers like road safety barriers too close to the road, and that is stopping the graders going along the sides of the roads and clearing the rubbish from where the road meets the grass.
0: So that keeps the water, that stops the water draining away.
12: No, stops the water from draining away and is undermining the roads.
0: Yeah, it's a good point, Ray. I hadn't thought about that, but there are, if you drive up around, you know, Yay and places like that, there's those, what they call the cheese grater road barriers, and they're very close to the side of the road, and there's an awful amount of weeds because you can't use a sort of you know, weed chopper because of the metal barrier. So, and that may cause water to be retained. Look, Ray, it's interesting, isn't it? But again, it's also not rocket science. Plenty of parts of Australia have very good roads. They also have rainfall. They managed to do it. Why can't we? Which leads us neatly into the next issue I want to discuss. 30-plus years ago, Canada had a big problem with illegal tobacco. They had firebombings. They had criminal gangs. They fixed it. And ex-guest, former Australian Federal Police detective and former head of the Border Force's Tobacco Strike Team, Rowan Pike, good morning.
13: Good morning, Tom.
0: We've spoken before, but I had no idea, even though I did live in Canada in the late 80s for a year, I didn't realise that 30-plus years ago they had this very similar issue with illegal tobacco and they fixed the problem. How did they do it?
13: Yeah, they had almost exactly the same problem that we face today. And I heard the gist of this story some years ago, but I happened to be sitting next to the head of the Enforcement Division of Quebec at a recent conference, and he filled in the details, so I felt compelled to write about it. They had an excise rate in some provinces of Canada, and you must realise that they have a province-by-province excise rate, that they're able to levy their own different excises as well as a federal excise. But Quebec had four times the rate of the neighbouring USA. That created an opportunity for organised crime to step in to smuggle a cheaper product over the border, which they did in huge quantities. That created violence between the organised crime entities, but particularly biker gangs back then, like the Hells Angels. There were 150 murders in Quebec alone back in that year. So they decided the problem could be fixed by cutting the excise, which Quebec did to the tune of 71%. All of a sudden, that took the heat out of the crime. It allowed law enforcement to actually have an effect, and they brought in a pretty rigorous enforcement regime after they'd cut the excise. Smoking rates actually went down after that. In the next 6 years, smoking rates dropped 30%. Revenue, bizarrely, went up because people were not were now buying the legal product. And even to this day, in Quebec, which has done it the best of all the provinces in Canada, they've got a 10% illicit rate compared to 40 or 50% in the other provinces.
0: It's extraordinary because, I mean, some people think that we're headed towards, here in Victoria, that the illicit cigarettes are soon be 80% of the market. And it must be frustrating for you. I mean, and I remember when I lived in Canada, it was in 1989, cigarettes were very expensive. So their excises, the federal and state, was more than they were in Australia. But given they prove that if you cut the excise, you can discourage the criminals, you can actually collect more revenue because you get most of the market, and you can get on top of the problem, it must be very frustrating that we just don't acknowledge this and do it when they did it 30-plus years ago.
13: Yeah, the whole thing's been extremely frustrating, Tom, for the last 10 years. But, I mean, it's obvious we're just being run by ideological zealots in the health department. They just wedded to prohibition-type policies, which have never worked, and they're not working out. But I was, you know, just sick of the government coming out with the excuse for their inaction and putting it down to a lack of evidence.
0: Yeah.
13: So I decided to publish this, and now they can't say there's no evidence. If they said that now, they'd be lying.
0: Well, it's very interesting. Look, thank you for writing about it this morning. I read it with great interest, and thank you for talking with us now. And again, I find it frustrating too. Like, you know, Canada and Australia are as alike as two countries can be. I mean, we're not obviously identical. I mean, we don't have a country like the US bordering us. But, you know, we're large. We have a very similar system of governments. We speak the same language, albeit somewhat differently. We have the same head of state, King Charles. And they encountered the same problem. It was back in 1994. And they dealt with it. So the template about how to deal with illegal tobacco and criminal gangs is there. And we just ignore it. Anyway. Rowan Pike there, former head of the Australian Border Force's Tobacco Strike Team. 1-3-6-9-3, mornings at 3aw.com.au. But I really mean this. It is very rare that we encounter a problem that no one has ever encountered, that it's brand new and it's just for us and we've got to think up how to do it all by ourselves. Most issues that we encounter in our society, other countries, other English-speaking countries have dealt with. We should learn from them at 10:45.
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0: It is 11 to 11. Just a reminder, straight after the 11 o'clock news, given it is late on a Friday morning, it'll be time for Ask Us Anything, anything at all. The quirkier your question, the better. Jeff joins us right now. Jeff, what's happened?
22: Mate, I'm from Mildura. I applied for my rego rebate on the 3rd of June and I'm still waiting.
0: Oh, because I did it. We got our money in about 2 days, I think. So 3rd of June. Yeah, so you've been, what have you been, July, 1.5 months?
22: Yeah, I had two vehicles. The first one got paid on the 6th of June and I'm still waiting on the other one. I've rang them 3 times and they've said, yes, we'll send you an email, we'll put you in the front of the line, all this type of stuff, and I'm still waiting.
0: Gee, that's no good, because I think the scheme is now closed. I think it closed at the end of July, didn't it?
22: Yeah, the last phone call said, because you've registered, and I gave them the SR number, whatever I had to give them, they said, you're still on the list. And because I was going to compare it to Jacinta Andrews and Dan Allen, who receive $1,000 a day on their retirement.
0: They do.
22: Yeah. Do they pay tax on that?
0: Yes, they do. So it's a pension, and they're still, they're not of retirement age. So yes, they do pay tax on it. But nonetheless, they... Jeff, you won't like this, but A, they get $350,000 to maybe as much as $400,000 per annum. B, as over time the value of current day politicians' pay goes up, so do their pensions go up. So in 10 years' time, that the pension will have increased for them substantially, paid for by us. Us.
22: Any flights?
0: I know retired prime ministers get a lot of free flights in an office and so forth. I don't know what state ones get, but look, they'll be able to afford plenty of plane flights. I mean, Daniel Andrews, this is the other thing. They get the pension straight away and then they're free to go and work. I mean, Dan Andrews is in his early 50s. I think Jacinta Allen is too. So they can both go and get other jobs and keep the pension money straight away. Now, for most people, if you want to draw a pension out of your super fund, the earliest you can do it is at age 60, the transition to retirement. If you want to qualify for the age pension, I think you have to be 67. But it's different for politicians. Look, Jeff, thank you. We'll treat that as word on the street. We've only had limited success getting through to the Rego rebate people, but we'll try. And you can find yourself at the end of the program today in about an hour's time in the running for our yearly word on the street prize. 60 grand towards a Mercedes of your choice. Thanks to Mercedes-Benz Brighton. Their winter demonstrator event is not to be missed, with more than 250 demonstrators available for immediate delivery. But the event ends at 5 p.m. tomorrow. Alice, good morning.
1: Good morning, Tom, and your listeners. This is going to be a little bit long, but I'll make it as quick as I can. We used to have an ad on TV, come and visit the fun places of Victoria. Mm. It's ready and waiting for you. Victoria's the one for adventure and fun, and here's a little fella that's
0: right.
1: That,
0: and the chorus, Alice, sorry, Slater, the chorus went, it's all here in Victoria, it's all here waiting for you.
1: Yeah, and my words would be to change that to say, don't come and Victoria's the one. Here's a little tip, and I will share it with you. So here's the tip: do not come and visit Vic, because there's 100,000 billion trillion unsafe potholed country regional roads waiting for you. I want to ask the Premier next week: how is he going to fix these regional and metro roads? We've got 4 months left until summer's here, and everyone's visiting Victoria with the bushfire areas and so forth. We have the jewels in Victoria of wineries, beaches, you name it, country places. How are we going to get out and visit these jewels and increase the economy and the holiday places in Victoria if we have dangerous potholes that are bigger and bigger because they haven't maintained it and they've let it get bigger, so that the small potholes are now four or five times, and it's too dangerous to come and visit Victoria?
0: Well, yeah,
1: it's
0: Alice,
1: ready and waiting for you.
0: You make a good point. I mean, the roads are dangerous. And I look, we had a call yesterday, Alice, from a grey nomad in the northwestern Western Australia. And chatting with other people on their caravan journey around this country, they said actually they don't want to come to Victoria because they just don't want to smash a wheel. So they just avoid the state altogether. Well, thank you, Alice. It is a problem. And roads are one of those basic things. It's like having a sewage system that works, or clean water, electricity, gas, to the extent we're still allowed to use it. But roads, I mean, we have to have decent roads. We all depend upon them. Look, now, Jeff rang us a few minutes ago. He applied for one of his two vehicles for the Rego rebate on the 3rd of June. As at today, the 14th of August, he still hasn't received it. I said I thought the Rego rebate scheme ended at the end of July. We just found out it's been extended. So if you haven't applied for it, you've got until the end of this month, August the 31st. 133693. Peter, what have you seen?
2: G'day, Tom. There's a breakdown about a third of the way up the Westgate Bridge outbound heading towards Geelong. They're in the process of clearing it, but there's a fair bit of congestion around the area.
0: Right, OK, so
2: centre lanes.
0: So the two right-hand lanes outbound are closed, are they?
2: Correct. And 40 k's faster, obviously.
0: OK, and is that on the sort of the uphill bit of the bridge or the downhill bit?
2: On the uphill bit.
0: Okay, so we've got a car broken down, two lanes, an accident. Two lanes, two right-hand lanes closed. Speed limit at 40 k's now. Thank you, Peter. You can find yourself in the running for the weekly prize. In fact, you might win it at the end of the show today. A $1,000 voucher to spend at Imp Jewellery, the handmade and remodelling specialist. Just going quickly back to socialism. Bruno says, remember the ACTU opened a hardware store in the CBD. It was going to compete with the others like Bunnings. Instead, it went broke. I do remember that hardware store, Bruno. In fact, I shopped there a few times. The range wasn't very good, and it doesn't surprise me that it shut down. 1-3693-8511.
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0: It is just on 11 o'clock, so news coming up in a moment with David Armstrong. It is later on Friday morning. That means straight after the news, it will be time for Ask Us Anything. It's always a very popular segment, so get on the dog and bone, the phone right now, and give us a call. 1-3-3-693. The quirkier your question, the better. We've got the Brains Trusted today. We've got Michael. We've got Zach. We've got Jess. We've got Brianna. We've even got me. How about that? Ask Us Anything coming up straight after the news. Also, Song of the Week, and I'll give you a little hint. It's to do with the census. We had a lot of calls about the census this week. And comedian Julia Morris, her marriage sadly has broken up. She says she's sworn off dating. She's never doing it again. With John Oroglaso next hour, what is something you have sworn off? For example, I no longer wear long pants. Anything else you'd like to discuss, give us a call. 1-3-3-693 or mornings at 3aw.com.au.
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1: 15 degrees in Melbourne, a light shower or two atop today, 16, 11 o'clock. Good morning. David Armstrong. Interim Carlton coach Josh Fraser says he presented to the club's coaching panel this week, putting his hand up for the senior role. Fraser has steered the Blues back into the finals picture with 10 wins from 12 games as caretaker. Says he's confident he's ready to take the next step.
6: A fortnight ago, the club came to me and asked me to be a part of this coaching process. And then this week I was in a position to go back to the club and accept that offer to go through the process. And now it's in the hands of the selection panel and, yeah, we'll see what comes of that.
1: Police and Border Force officials have dismantled two criminal networks involved in the illicit tobacco trade. The multi-agency strike team has charged seven people. $25 million in assets has been frozen. That includes 14 properties across Victoria and New South Wales. The Prime Minister is still refusing to apologise for grubby comments he made on a podcast, claiming his hand gestures have been misinterpreted. Anthony Albanese motioned suggestively in front of his chest when discussing melons he was gifted by his female Japanese counterpart. The opposition is calling for him to apologise, claiming he has insulted Sanae Takaichi. But Mr. Albanese still maintains he was simply gesturing naturally.
7: There's a bit of footage of me doing interviews sitting on chairs. Well, see, I don't do them with my arms crossed. And so certainly as the interpretation that some have put on this is simply not correct.
1: Community safety programs being boosted across the western suburbs. The Community Connectors program is expanding to Sunshine, St Albans and Broadmeadows, building on successes in Melbourne's north and southeast. The Attorney General Sonia Kilkenny says teams will patrol train stations. They'll offer help before situations escalate with people in crisis.
8: Connecting them into the services that they need, including mental health, alcohol and drug, homelessness, but ensuring their presence is helping to keep our public places safer, particularly here in stations, which will be in Sunshine and also out to St Albans.
1: Unions say a girl born today can expect to be paid the same as her male counterparts by the time she turns 16. ABS data shows the gender pay gap has fallen to its lowest ever level at 11.3%. ACTU President Michelle O'Neill says while the difference is still too high, Australia is on the right trajectory.
9: But it shows that the changes that unions have won are really making a difference for working women. And those changes include winning big increases in sectors where the majority of workers are women, so people like aged care workers and early childhood educators.
1: In finance, the All Ordinaries is down 72, our dollar 70.57 US.
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1: better. Collingwood veteran Steel Sidebottoms opened up on his decision to retire from football at season's end. 35-year-old has just faced the media, admitting he first thought about hanging up the boots after the Anzac Day match.
11: I rang my wife and just said I think that, you know, this year could be it. And, you know, when you get older in your career, there's, you know, decisions you've got to make and some of them are out of my control and it started to sort of take up some of my energy.
1: Play in Darwin's underway on day two of the first test between Australia and Bangladesh. The tourists are 1 for 115. It's in reply to Australia's first innings, 198. Lani Pallister, among several Australian swimmers, to win gold medals on day one of the Pan Pac Championships in LA. And that's the latest news and sport.
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14: I'm Daniel Brewer with your local news and sport. After spending time with several volunteer CFA crews across the state, Leader of the Opposition, Jess Wilson, has pledged if she comes into power, she will scrap the fire services levy, going on to say volunteers feel as though they've been ignored and neglected.
15: Well, I think I've started to earn the trust of our CFA volunteers. He feels that unless you drive through a tunnel in Melbourne, you are just forgotten and neglected by this government.
14: Gippsland Business Awards finalists have been celebrated at a breakfast event in Traralgon. The award winners will be announced at a gala evening at Federation University on Friday, August 28. In sport, mid-Gippsland Football Netball League tomorrow, Hill End take on Foster. MDU are at home against Fish Creek. Morwell East versus Merboo North. Newborough versus Stony Creek. Tarwin go up against Ballara and Yanar versus Thorpdale. That's the latest in local news and sport.
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14: Your four-day forecast for Gippsland and the Valley. There's a strong wind warning for the East Gippsland coast. Cloudy with light showers possible through the morning. Tomorrow, chance of morning fog turning to a partly cloudy day, 16. Sunday, chance of morning fog turning to a sunny afternoon, 17. Monday, cloud clearing with light winds, 17. The Valley, 16. Sal, Bairnsdale or Boston Lake, 17. At the moment, it's 13 degrees.
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0: All right, ask us anything in a moment. First, some emails. Peter says, riddle me this, if socialism and communism were so great, why do their dictators forbid people from leaving the country? Yeah, well, it's a good point. On people subsidising weight loss jabs for obese people. Danny says, why can't we be honest about this? Obese people essentially gorge themselves and don't do any exercise. It's not that hard. Look, Danny, you are right. There are some people who are medically obese. There are some people who take other drugs, which, you know, a side effect is putting on weight. But if you look at a picture of the average Australian in the 50s, 60s or 70s, or a group of average Australians, very few people were overweight, and the gene pool hasn't changed that much. It is the lifestyle that has changed. 133693. 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Now, we've talked a bit about socialism today. We spoke about, or spoke with Omar Hassan, who's running in the upcoming state election for the Victorian Socialist Party. He says we can still have elections, but under socialism, we'll all be better off. FEMA joins us. Now, FEMA, I understand you migrated here from the Soviet Union back in the day. Good morning.
4: Good morning, Tom. Yes, this is correct. Yeah, I like your program. I listen often, but I'm a first-time caller. I just want to say I lived under the, you know, in socialism for 20 years. And there are certainly good things there, like free education. But the main problem is that because it belongs to everybody, nobody takes ownership and people steal. And at the end, things just fall apart because it belongs, you know, belongs to everyone.
0: Yeah.
4: It belongs to nobody. And that's the main, that's one of the main problems. And another problem, people can read 1984 George Orwell, and they very well put there, everybody is equal, but some are equal more. And that's what happens. You get hierarchy of people who, you know, the main pig was most important person, and the horse just worked very hard. And, yeah, that's how socialism is good on paper, but does not work in reality, because people are not evolved enough.
0: So, what would you say? What would you say to young people here who, you know, can't remember or don't even aren't old enough to remember the Soviet Union and have no idea what it was like? But they say that they're socialists. What would you say?
4: I would say, look, it's very easy to destroy a system. Like, they're enjoying the good system. They can talk freely, etc. But it's very hard to build a good system.
0: Mm.
4: So not to overlook shortcomings of the present system and try to trade it off. Try to, for example, you subsidize everything and then you run out of money and then nobody has anything.
0: Yeah.
4: So I would say something along these lines, yeah.
0: All right, that's very interesting, Fema. Thank you. You migrated here, I think you said, in 1979. I saw the Soviet Union in 1987 when it was actually only had 4 years left to run. Of course, we didn't know that at the time. But, you know, if you were high up in the Communist Party, you lived quite well. If you were just an average person, you didn't live too well at all. Bit of breaking news. The former Premier, Jacinta Allen, is just giving a press conference in Bendigo right now. That's her seat. And she has just confirmed she will not be contesting, the next election. That means she is retiring from politics almost certainly for good.
5: Now, on Mornings.
16: What sort of stupid question is that?
5: Ask us anything.
17: Call now.
5: 133-693.
17: 133-693.
0: It is time for Ask Us Anything. As always, the quirkier your question, the better. We'll do our best to get some answers. Let's get stuck in. Matt, hello.
18: Hello there, Tom. How are you this morning?
0: I'm good, thank you, Matt.
18: Okay, well, my question is, why is a building called a building when it's already been built?
0: That's a good point, because building is sort of implies a process, like it's partly built and we're still building it. So it should be called a built, shouldn't it?
18: Yeah, exactly. I've also got another question. What do they call it when you say you're going to your father's place when you've only got one father?
0: But father's is, I mean, that's possessive, as in it's the place that belongs to your one father, isn't it?
18: But it should be, maybe if you're in the same-sex relationship, you've got two fathers, would that be more better way to say it?
0: I suppose there would be kids out there with two dads and or two mums or a combination. Grandma does provide a solution. If you have two dads and you go to their house and you wrote it down, you'd say, this is my father's house, and it would be F-A-T-H-E-R-S with the apostrophe after the S, indicating that there is more than one father. Matt, thank you. Two bottles of De Bortoli's handcrafted Heathcote Shiraz coming your way. Ask us anything. Stan, good morning.
19: Yes, good morning. Yeah, it's probably more of a bugbear, but I'm trying to work out. I got a 40-year-old fiance, and she told my 13-year-old and my 8-year-old, instead of opening a bag of lollies from left to right like a civilised person, they open them from the top to the bottom, so all the lollies just fall out of the side of the bag.
0: Top to the bottom?
19: Yeah, like...
0: Wow, that's madness.
19: It is madness. I'm just wondering if... I know you've got a teenager. I'm sure she doesn't do that. But
0: she's the sort of just sort of tears the packet open and then lets the chips fall where they may. It's a good point. I mean, left to right versus right to left depends whether you're left or right-handed, of course. I tend to do it with my left hand, so I go from right to left. But, you know, most people who are right-handed will do it the other way. But, yeah, okay. But how does she even do it? Well, she sort of gets the where it's crimped at the top and tears it all the way down vertically, does she?
19: Yeah, it's straight down the side and then gets to the lollies because you can get to more, but then, you know, when you go to get to them, they're either...
0: They're on the floor.
19: ...hard or just they all fall out.
0: Now, yeah. This is your fiancé, so you're not married yet?
19: No, it's, we've been engaged for 13 years.
0: So there's still a chance to change your mind on this basis?
19: Yeah, Dorian, there's a big chance, yes.
0: Thank you. Oh, good point. Thank you, Stan. Johnny, hello.
22: G'day, Tom. How are you, mate? This next question drives me absolutely bonkers. All radio stations, TV networks universally follow the same formula when it comes to reading the news. You go news, sport, weather. That's 1, 2, 3. Nice, easy formula. But why does 3OW come 12 o'clock, go news, sport, then back to the news again, back to the sport, and then read the weather? Why do you do that? Why not follow 1, 2, 3 all the way through?
0: Look, we have some very strange people that work in the newsroom, Johnny. And so for some reason, and you make a good point, Our midday news is a couple of minutes longer than our other hourly news. So the hourly news, normally the whole thing goes for just under 8 minutes. And for some reason at midday it goes for 10 minutes. So that may well be the reason. I think it's something to do with network. I don't really know, to be honest. We will find out. We'll get David Armstrong on in a moment and find out. But it's a very good question, because I have wondered, why at midday do we have a longer news segment, but just at midday? Des joins us. Des, good morning.
6: Good morning, Tom. How are you going, mate?
0: Yeah, good, Des.
6: My question is, the population of the world, the weight of the world, say 10,000 years ago, there might have been 50,000 people. Now we're in excess of, 5 billion people?
0: Oh, I think it's closer to 7 billion or 8 billion, but yes.
6: Okay, rightio. And there's a lot of overweight people and things like that. Is the weight of the world still the same?
0: That's an interesting question. I mean, everything every human on Earth obviously gets energy from the sun and from food and from the drinks that they have. And so to the extent that we're eating more and turning it into ourselves, in a sense, we're not. I don't think we're making extra mass, because all that mass has to come from somewhere. But it is a good point. I mean, is there more biomass on the world, including humans, than there used to be? You know, that's a very interesting question. I've never thought about that. I mean, the weight of all the stuff that was already here, like, you know, the core and all the stuff that's under the surface and whatever, it would be the same. Because even if you dig it up, I mean, it's still the same stuff. But does having more people make the world marginally heavier? Look, I'll tell you what, Des, we've got Dr. Gail Isles coming in next Thursday, and I will put that to her. 133693, mornings at 3aw.com.au. Clive, hello.
7: G'day, Tom. How you going?
0: Yeah, good, Clive.
7: That's good. Look, I was building Legos with my boys the other day, and while they were building, they just turned to me and one of them asked, Dad, why do they say on the radio that a car has broken down?
0: As opposed to just saying it has broken.
7: Or it is inoperable, or and they just asked that question because they said it's not really in pieces, is it, Dad? And I went, I'm going to ring Tom and let him know that one.
0: Yeah, that is very interesting. I mean, because I suppose if it has flat tyres, it's slightly lower to the ground, but you're quite right. I mean, if you just said it's broken, why do we say it's broken down? Well, that's a question for Kate Burridge, our linguist, and she'll be in it back in a couple of weeks. Geez, tough questions today. Ask us anything. That's what it's all about. We're going to get an answer at 11:30 from David Armstrong as to why the midday news is done, A, in a different order from the other news bulletins, and B, why is it longer? Darren, hello.
17: Hey, Tom, how you going, mate?
0: There's
17: good. Two places in America. One's called Kansas. The other one's called Arkansas.
0: Yes.
17: Yeah, they've both got Kansas in the name. Why is it different pronunciation?
0: Yeah, I actually have been to Arkansas once. Bill Clinton was the governor of Arkansas before he became president, which is just a factoid of which you may be unaware. I believe, Darren, it's because, remember we were talking the other day, I mentioned we were talking about Quebec. In fact, we talked about Quebec again today as being the remnant of French North America, which used to stretch all the way down to the Gulf Coast. And you had people that spoke French all the way up, right up into Canada. Now you've got a few in Maine, a bit of Creole in places like New Orleans, which is also pronounced in a French fashion. So Arkansas is pronounced the way the French would have pronounced it, with the consonant being left off at the end. But Kansas, being further off to the left, acquires an English pronunciation. But I agree, it makes no sense. But I think that's the difference, that Arkansas has adopted the French pronunciation in the same way that New Orleans has, as opposed to New Orleans, as we tend to say it. But Kansas is the English pronunciation. Thank you, Darren. 133693, mornings at 3aw.com.au. More Ask Us Anything in a moment. Song of the Week, not far away. And an explanation, this very confusing situation. Why is the midday news bulletin different from all of the others? That's all ahead at 11:19.
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0: 22 past 11. 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More Ask Us Anything now, 133 693. Alan, good morning.
30: Yeah, hi, Tom. I want to know why and when did we stop calling doctors by their surname? I used to call my doctor Dr. Elliot, but now I call him Dr. Tom. When did that change?
0: Yeah, you're right, and I tend to refer to Gail Isles, who is a PhD doctor, as Dr. Gail. I think it's just the casualisation of relationships. You know, kids at school don't say Mr. and Mrs. anymore. It's, you know, first names and nicknames, and I think we just do that. Do you find though, Alan, you know, if you meet a surgeon, if you're unfortunate enough to meet one, you're supposed to call them Mr. rather than Doctor?
30: Exactly. And in the military, you would call them Colonel Sanders, not Mr. Sanders.
0: Yeah, and yet I think if someone is a Knight of the Realm, you say Sir so-and-so, and it's Sir and their first name, not their last name. So maybe that's part of it. All right, we'll get an expert on about this, but it's a good point. Yeah, I say Dr. Gail, but I really should say Dr. Isles. She'll be joining us next Thursday at around about 10:30. But I remember a business colleague of my father's, a man called Sir Roderick Carnegie, and he was Sir Roderick. And his wife was Lady Carmen, not Sir Carnegie and Lady Carnegie. I'm pretty sure that's right. Thanks, Alan. Michael, hello.
1: G'day, Tom. Things to ponder while you're laying in bed awake in the middle of the night. Why is abbreviation such a long word?
0: Yes. No, it's at odds with itself, isn't it, Michael? Yeah, good question. Thank you. Sam, hello.
2: Yeah, Tom, which system works better when you ring up a radio station and be the first caller? If you're listening at home on the 3AWAW app or the digital radio or the actual app itself, is there an advantage of what band you're listening to the radio?
0: Yeah, I'm afraid there is. In fact, if you listen via the good old AM transistor radio, you are a few seconds in advance of what you hear on the app. I've never understood why. It's something to do with having to compress the audio or digitise it or something. It's been explained to me before, but I'm a bit of a Luddite when it comes to technological matters. But if there's a competition or whatever and you just want to be the first caller through, listening via AM is the best way to do it.

0: Born in Rotterdam, Netherlands.
1: Really?
0: Yes. 79 years of age, I think, he's passed away, that confirmed.
1: I went to school with one of the young talents.
0: Hey? Oh, which one?
1: Joey Peroni.
0: Oh, yeah.
1: Yeah.
0: Yeah,
1: it was very annoying at sort of dances and socials. Everybody would sort of stand around a circle and he would just dance by himself in the middle and we couldn't really keep up.
0: There were a few that went through young talent on. Maybe another
1: Sally
0: time.
1: Sally Boyden.
0: Yeah. James Scarley.
1: Tiny Tina Arena.
0: The Prime Minister is still refusing to apologise about Melongate. This is hilarious. He's had about multiple news conferences today. At each one, he keeps getting asked, just say sorry.
1: Just say sorry. I acted like an idiot. I shouldn't have said it. I'm sorry.
0: Yeah.
1: It ends. But apparently his biggest personality problem is that he is a very stubborn person.
0: Well, he's had a huge go today explaining his body kinetics and how he was sitting down and he gestured and his gesture has been misinterpreted. Mm. And if I was standing up, I'm more comfortable moving my arms and
1: again,
0: hands.
1: The cover-up is worse than the stuff. You know, it's just like he's making up these ridiculous explanations.
0: Collingwood veteran Steele Sidebottom opening up about his decision to retire. 35 years of age, he said. Got to the end of the Anzac Day match and thought, that's it, I'm toast. Rang the missus and said, I reckon this might be it. This will be my last year.
1: Yeah, but he's threatening a deep charge into September with the rest of his Magpie colleagues.
0: It's all there at midday.
1: Now, quickly, we had Jono rang us before. Yep. And he wants to know, well, two things. Well, why is the order of the midday news bulletin different? He said you go news, sport, weather, back to news, back to sport. And also, I've noticed, why is it 2 minutes longer?
0: Oh, I don't know. Tradition. We used to go 30 minutes here at AWA. I used to read a 30-minute bulletin midday. That was cut back to 15 minutes. 15 minutes became 7 minutes. Our regional stations take the top 5 minutes of the news. So when you hear us say it's 12:05...
1: They stop.
0: 48 stations around Victoria head off and do their stuff, and we give you an extra 2 minutes, I think. And I think it's a bit of wiggle room there for Mr.
1: So we used to have a half an hour news. Oh,
0: 5 minutes of local and national, another 5 minutes of local and national.
1: And people got bored with it and cut it back.
0: 5 minutes of overseas, 5 minutes of sport. We used to have an editorial back in the day, from Darren Hinch or Mark Day. Right. And then we would have an expanded finance report. That's all there at midday.
1: All right, thank you, David. Question asked, question answered. We went straight to the source. 133693. In a moment with John Oroglasso, comedian Julia Morris, her 17-year marriage has broken down. She says that she has sworn off dating. She says, when asked if she would ever date again, she said, I do not believe so. No, I just don't see it. What is something that you have sworn off? It could be anything. It could be a bad habit. Could be a foodstuff. What have you sworn off? Julia Morris has sworn off dating for good. 133693, mornings at 3aw.com.au. That's coming up at 26 to midday. How's the mighty war? And, of course, you have a chance to go into the running for our fabulous prize every day this week and every day next week, a double pass on offer for this year's Toyota AFL Grand Final. Pretty simple. Just be the first caller through on 133693.
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1: 22 to 12, and our first caller through minutes ago was Manny. 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
1: John Origlasso, good morning.
0: Good morning, Tom and all.
1: Now, you would have met Julia Morris, wouldn't you?
0: Briefly.
1: In your comings and goings around the place.
0: At the Logies, I think it might have
1: been.
0: Oh,
1: the Logies. Well, I mean, I've never been to the Logies, so I wouldn't know.
0: Well, I've never been to the Logies either. I've only worked at the Logies, so right. I've never actually been to Logies as a...
1: Wow. Splitting hairs. Anyway, sadly, her 17-year marriage has broken down, and she said in a interview yesterday that she has sworn off dating for good. Never again, John.
0: But you know what she hasn't sworn off?
1: What?
0: Being nominated for a Gold Logie.
1: I don't know.
0: Because I think
1: that.
0: She's up for about her seventh time, yes. And she hasn't won one yet. So she could be going 0-7 or 0-8.
1: In fact, Robert Irwin, who's both nominated and hosting it, has urged people to vote for her. Whereas, of course, you and I are telling people to vote for our friend Sam Pang.
0: Yes, do that.
1: I voted for him the other day. I sent him a picture of me voting, saying, if you win by one vote, you have me to thank.
0: Sure.
1: Now, anyway... But
0: I haven't voted for him.
1: No, well, you should.
0: Well, I haven't voted for anybody, that's it.
1: No, but you should still vote for
0: him. Well, I'll get
1: anyway, there. Anyway. You
0: know, things to do, Thomas.
1: The point is, people swear off things. Like, I don't...
0: Where do you sworn off over there?
1: Well, in the past, you know, back in the day when I was a single man, you'd sometimes wake up on a Sunday with a bit of a sore head and you'd say, never again am I drinking. I'm not. No, it's terrible. My mouth's dry. I've got a headache. You know, there's a gnome inside my head with a jackhammer.
0: Yeah.
1: And then by that night, you're feeling a bit better and you think, oh, well, maybe I'll just have one or two cleansing ales.
0: That's swearing off something for what, like 8 hours?
1: Yes, 12. On Sunday, I've been invited to the president's function, the Western Bulldogs president's function at the football.
0: Okay.
1: I've got to wear long pants. I don't think I have any. All I have is a pair of tracksuit pants and it's just shorts. And
0: you've got a suit somewhere.
1: I might have to go and buy something to wear because I swore off long pants.
0: What about funerals, Tom?
1: Well,
0: you can't wear shorts
1: true.
0: To a
1: I know. But anyway, I've sworn off long pants. Jess, our lovely phone answerer, she has been camping in the past. Now, Jess is always beautifully turned out, beautifully dressed,
0: right. Hair,
1: not a hair out of place. And she says she never wants to go camping again.
0: What about glamping?
1: No, just,
0: okay.
1: You know, we can perhaps have a drive through the bush one day, but then we go home and, you know, we're not pitching a tent. We're not washing in the river.
0: It's not for everyone.
1: Not for everyone, no. Michael, our senior producer, doesn't like Zoom meetings. He had a terrible time during lockdown. He said, no more online meetings. You either turn up in person or we don't have it.
0: I think that's fair enough.
1: Now, what about you, John?
0: Well, I've got a long list. Just see if any of these spark anything for you, Thomas. Ironing, relationships, food delivery services, eulogies, or really any public speaking of any kind. Mm. As you know, I recently spoke to my old football team to inspire them, and they promptly went out on the weekend and lost by 10 goals.
1: And they got someone else to go and talk to the same team a few days later, and he apparently, by all accounts, did a much better job.
0: Well, they haven't played since that speech, though, so let's just see how that goes.
1: But the ironing's interesting. I remember asking my mother to iron something in the 90s, and she said, I'll do it one time, and you watch, and after this, I'm never doing it again.
0: Ironing's awful.
1: Oh, ironing a shirt.
0: Travelling to Lake Titicaca.
1: No.
0: Alcohol. Wearing shoes other than sneakers. See, that's my version of, I don't like wearing shoes.
1: Yeah, leather
0: that's
1: shoes.
0: That's your pants one.
1: I have a friend. He's in his 60s. Hello, Nick. And he only wears Crocs. He has every colour that you can buy. Purple, orange, yellow.
0: Fair enough.
1: But he won't wear any other shoes other than Crocs.
0: My last two are burpees, which are awful.
1: Awful.
0: And the swimming stroke butterfly.
1: Yeah, can't do it. Who invented that?
0: That's awful.
1: All right, things that you have sworn off, 133693, mornings at 3aw.com.au. Just a reminder, we have a great prize to give away, as we do every week at this time. Courtesy of our great friends at Hoyt's Food, we have a $200 hamper packed full of Hoyt's herbs, spices and pickled vegetables. Hoyt's are changing the mood of food, and their products are available at all good supermarkets. Trish joins us. Trish, what have you sworn off?
17: Hi, guys. I've sworn off the Labor Party as something that happened in the early 1980s. A union rep came to our hotel and said, you're not going to have beer unless everyone signs up to the union. You won't be able to get any. And I jumped up in rage and said, what? You need a new Mercedes-Benz, do you? And he told me, don't be so facetious. And with that, I walked out.
1: That was it.
17: I hate bullies.
1: Yes.
17: Never voted Labor. Never will.
1: Okay. Well, it's usually just my grandfather on my father's side was the same, John. He worked for a bank most of his life. It was the old ES&A bank, which I think morphed into the ANZ. And he was it chiefly after World War II, I think it was, wanted to nationalise the banks, take them out. He didn't want to be a public servant. And he said, that's it. I'm never voting Labor again. And he didn't. I mean, that one thing just turned him against
0: them. My parents had a similar thing. They were lifelong Liberal voters, but they voted for Gough.
1: Yeah, my mother did that
0: too. They voted for Gough and then said, never again, not doing it ever again.
1: We were having a family barbecue in the 80s and Mum just casually mentioned, oh, I voted for Gough Whitlam in 1972. My dad looked at her. He said, you what? I voted for Gough Whitlam. All my friends did. I did too. You what? Like, they actually got separated and then divorced a few years later. And I suspect that was in Dad's mind.
0: How could you not vote for Gough? He had that jingle, it's time for change.
1: It was a wonderful jingle.
0: Oh, it's time. Well,
1: I had one cousin.
0: It was a catchy jingle.
1: I had one cousin who didn't barrack for Carlton and he was excommunicated from the family. Tony, hello. What have you sworn off for good?
18: Me and my wife both, Tom, we've gone off drinking alcohol in restaurants. It's overpriced now, it's ridiculous. Yeah,
1: yes.
18: $80 for a meal and $85 for four drinks, two each.
1: Well, Tony, can I tell you, do not go to the football and have a drink. I had a can of beer. It was Japanese beer. It was $18.50. And I took some of the young ladies from work to the football a few weeks ago and I bought each of them a glass of wine. Each glass of wine was $20, Tony.
18: Unbelievable. That's ridiculous.
0: I think I bought a spicy margarita for someone at Gather Round and that was in excess of $30,
1: I think. When I turned 40, I had a soiree and I made it open bar, which I never realised.
0: I think I was at that soiree.
1: I made it open bar, which was very stupid. Anyway, I put what I thought was quite a lot of money behind the bar. At 10 o'clock, they said, oh, that money's run out. Have you got another credit card? Anyway, they gave me the receipt, which I still have somewhere. You stretch it out, it's like about 20 feet long. And I actually looked through it. People have ordered drinks I've never heard of, drinks that have bits of gold scattered in them, drinks that have every, you know, the tequila with the worm in it and whatever the cost.
0: I think I had one of the gold scattered
1: $8,000. And never again would I just say to people, just have whatever you want, because people will take advantage of you. What have you sworn off? Comedian Julia Morris has sworn off dating for good. She's had enough of men. 133693 at 11:45.
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1: It is 11 to 12. What have you sworn off? John stopped drinking years ago for reasons we won't go into in a public forum. I gave up long trousers a few years ago. Many times in my younger years, I gave up alcohol for about a day and then decided...
0: Not even a full day.
1: Probably all right. Julia Morris, the comedian, has given up on men. She says she's never dating again. There's no point to it. Janine, hello.
32: Hi, Tom. I refuse to empty out the food compost bin on the kitchen bench with the festy leftover food scraps, the mouldy banana or something from the fruit bowl. Mm. I just can't do it. No way.
1: So is this a compost bin that you have in the garden?
32: No, it's on your kitchen.
0: It's in the kitchen bench, Tom. You don't have one of those? My parents used to have them, be likely to have eggs in there and banana pee. It was really...
1: No, I actually don't use the... that bin. We just throw it in a plastic rubbish bag. Is that bad? Janine? Is that bad?
0: Probably.
32: Yes, apparently it is. I'm with you, though.
1: Thank you, Janine. I remember growing up, John, we had a sort of, it wasn't a bin as such, it was like a green plastic thing in the garden, and you know, it was like a dome, and you just sort of threw lawn clippings and food scraps, then, you know, it would sort of ferment, and then every now and then you were supposed to lift off the dome and spread the compost around the garden. And as far as I know, we never did that. We put things in it, but nothing ever came out of it.
0: The fermentation, it wasn't, you couldn't, like, make a spirit or an alcohol out of it.
1: Possibly you could have. Jerry, hello.
33: Hello, Tom. Yeah, I'm in the same quandary as you're going to be on Sunday afternoon at the President's Lunch.
1: Yes.
33: I only buy Kmart stuff, and I don't think I'd qualify for a President's Lunch.
1: No.
33: Hey, just another question, Tom. What does Elise think of your bare legs? She must love them.
1: No, she just quietly can't stand the way I dress, whether it's the hoodies, the Hawaiian shirts, the shorts.
0: Did you say quietly can't stand?
1: Well, she's given up audibly complaining about it. Okay. She just sighs. What she used to do early on in our relationship, she'd go to a shop like, Trenery or something like that, and take pictures of smart clothes.
0: Items, yes.
1: You know, chinos and...
0: Try to get you interested.
1: Cashmere jumpers. So, what's your size? This looks nice in navy. No, don't, if you buy it, I won't wear it. And now she's given up. But I just had a text from my host at the Western Bulldogs President's Lunch on Sunday, and he said, you do have to wear long pants. Good on you, Jerry. Courtesy of Hoyt's Food, you've got a $200 hamper pack full of Hoyt's herbs, spices and pickled vegetables. Hoyt's are changing the mood of food and their products are available at all good supermarkets. Things you have sworn off. Julia Morris has sworn off dating after her marriage fell apart. John, hello.
2: Hey, it's actual Greg, Tom.
1: Sorry, Greg.
2: I appreciate your radio station, mate. Look, I'm sworn off Victoria. Bad roads, bad weather, crime's up, they're in debt. Non-Victorian AFL teams winning the premiership. The only two good things I can think of in Victoria is the Melbourne Cup and possibly 3AW, because I've recently got onto your program listening to it while I'm working at home, and it just blows the others away.
0: John, just to take issue with you, you're saying that Carlton can't win the flag. Is that what you're saying,
1: John? Don't say that, John.
2: No, I probably wouldn't say that, but I'd say it would be possibly another Brisbane Carlton final.
1: Well, or Brisbane. I think Fremantle is in the mix. I mean, it's sort of hard to see them. Although we actually played them in a week and a bit.
0: I was trying to be nice to your football club.
1: No, it's good. Well, look, I think Mick Malthouse, who, you know, did coach Carlton for a few years back in the day, said he can't see us losing another game. Now, I don't know if that he means the finals, because that means we win the grand final, but maybe he means this week and next week. I don't know. Speaking of Carlton supporters, the afternoon's program is hosted by Tony Moclair. He joins us now. Tony, good morning.
4: When Mick was coaching, I couldn't see us winning a game. I'm sorry to be cruel to Mick, but it was a bad time.
1: It was a bad time.
0: Judging by your breath, have you sworn off cleaning your teeth? Or?
4: Oh, that's a cruel job.
1: It's not nice, John.
4: And yeah. Geez, glass house over there. Mm. Hey?
1: Hey.
4: Good Lord.
1: Yes.
4: Now, Jacinta Allen, speaking of things on the nose.
0: See what I did for you there.
4: Thank you. Thanks
1: She's
4: for the
1: finished.
4: Handball in the goal square.
1: She's finished.
4: Yeah, well, we'll let you react to that. Anything you want to vent or, you know, any...
1: Walking through the CBD yesterday, and I came, one of those trucks with the electronic signs drove past.
4: Yeah.
1: And they have Jacinta Allen as a witch, and they have Bing Carroll as a type of evil wizard. And then they had a snake with three heads. There's Daniel Andrews' head, Jacinta Allen's, and Ben Carroll's.
4: Have they offset the carbon for that?
1: Well, I don't know.
4: Oh, that'd be the greatest tragedy. I'm speaking to two actors who are taking the Shawshank Redemption, which is every footballer's...
0: My favourite... Well, I'm not a proper footballer, so I probably can't
4: well,
0: be my
4: yeah, but it's yeah, every footballer's favourite
1: That, or, that or, yeah. or Rocky yeah. Or something with Eddie Murphy in it.
4: It's coming to the stage. I'm speaking to two actors. We'll also mark the passing of Johnny Young, who is a great Australian. Thank you, Holland. And that's with his former castmate, Dennis Walter. So language alert. I do have to let people know Dennis will be on the program. So just make sure kids rush it out of the room because he might get salty.
1: It is good advice. Thank you, Tony. Tony Moclair there. Things you've sworn off, maybe for a short time, maybe for good. Joe, hello.
5: Tom, I swore off long pants 8 years ago.
0: Tom, you started a movement.
1: It's good though, isn't it?
5: I swore off long... I go to formals on cruise ships with shorts. I go everywhere, weddings, funerals, and I feel really good. I hate wear. I tried long pants about 4 years ago, and they rub on the back of your leg.
1: They're no good.
5: I feel terrible.
0: Joe, funerals is my only problem there.
1: Well, but I will just quote to finish Jeremy Clarkson, the former host of Top Gear. He always wears the same clothes, jeans, open neck shirt, leather jacket, and he said, any event where I'm required to wear a tie, I just say I'm not going. And that's his rule in life.
0: Oh, fair enough.
1: John Oroglasso, good to talk with you.
0: See you, mate.
1: We'll do it again same time next week at 5 to 12.
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7: It is almost midday. News at the moment with Stephanie Wacklewick, following that afternoon starring Tony Moclair. Weekly Wood of the Street Prize winner is Sean, who rang us on Monday. He was stuck for over 3 hours near Sunbury Station. We later found out that the Geelong, Ballarat and Bendigo lines all had major outages thanks to a track fault at Footscray. 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And for your sins, you're also in the draw for the yearly prize, 60 grand towards a Mercedes of your choice. Thanks to our great friends at Mercedes-Benz Brighton. Have a great weekend. Go the Blues. And I'll talk to you Monday, 8:30. Bye for now.
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10: 16 degrees in Melbourne, partly cloudy tomorrow, a top of 15. It's 12 midday. Good afternoon, I'm Stephanie Wacklewig. Former Premier Jacinta Allen has broken her silence, confirming she will not recontest her seat of Bendigo East at the November state election. Ms. Allen has faced cameras for the first time since the bruising leadership spill last month. Making the announcement in Bendigo, she says she's proud of what she achieved.
11: I was the youngest woman to be elected to the Victorian Parliament, and I was proudly the first Labor member for the seat of Bendigo East. And I stated in my inaugural speech to the Victorian Parliament, I intend to make a difference. Today, as I announce that I will not be contesting the 2026 election, I can proudly say I did just that.
10: Josh Fraser has spoken for the first time since confirming he's going for the Carlton coaching job, revealing he's already made his pitch to the club. Kiara Parker is at Princes Park.
12: Despite leading the Blues to 10 wins from 12 games and a possible finals berth, Josh Fraser has been debating whether he's ready to be a head coach. This morning he declared, the time is now.
13: It's been something that's been crystallising in my mind and my thoughts, and really confident that I'm ready.
12: Fraser says he's all in, presenting to the coaching panel this week, but he was tight-lipped on the details.
13: Now it's in the hands of the selection panel and we'll see what comes of that. You know, I'm in the pool the same as the other candidates, so yeah, nothing specific in terms of timelines.
12: As for the players' reaction when they found out he officially applied...
13: I'm sure they actually know, to be honest. I'm not sure they know.
12: Fraser is the favourite to continue as Carlton's coach full-time. Now he's entered the race, Fraser says he wants to concentrate on the last two games of the season with the wildcard final at stake. Kiara Parker, Melbourne.
10: The state opposition is demanding more police on the streets after a Craigieburn shopping centre was plunged into lockdown. Alex Riddell reports.
14: Police were called to Craigieburn Central around 7 last night after they received reports of two shots being fired and males armed with machetes. But Victoria Police have confirmed at this stage there have been no reports of injuries or evidence of a shooting. Police are now searching for those involved after they fled the scene before police arrived. On the back of the incident, Shadow Police Minister Brad Batten says more police are needed on the streets because crime is out of control.
15: We need to fix it with not just more police, but tougher sentencing and a serious message to these offenders that if you commit these sort of crimes, you are not welcome on the streets here in Victoria.
14: But Police Minister Paul Edbrook says the government's bail laws are working at keeping criminals off the streets.
16: Seems like there's always some nefarious character ready to be out there doing something silly. And our new laws are working to make sure that people who commit violent crime get adult time.
14: Alex Riddell, Melbourne.
10: The Prime Minister says he's had a lengthy and productive phone call with the US President. The overnight conversation is the first direct conversation between the world leaders since a call in March. Anthony Albanese says they covered a broad range of topics, including defence ties, the Middle East, AUKUS, and Australian crews helping battle wildfires. He also asked about US tariffs.
17: I always put forward Australia's national interest during these discussions. And the ask that I made of the President is that he consider full exemption.
10: Australian entertainer Johnny Young has passed away at the age of 79. His family says he died following a short illness with pancreatic cancer. He became a household name as the host of Young Talent Time. In finance, the All Ords down 62 points this hour.
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10: Brisbane coach Chris Fagan rates the Gold Coast Suns much better than their ladder position suggests. The Lions have won five of the last six Q clashes heading into tomorrow's match at the Gabba. They are hot favourites, but Fagan expects a competitive hit-out from the 14th placed Suns.
19: We respect that they're in good form, and beating the Giants in Canberra is no mean feat. They were able to do that last week, so I would assume that their confidence would be up, and I'm pretty sure, knowing the rivalry, that they'll want to take a scalp. It's a fair bet tomorrow night. It'll be a fiercely competitive game.
10: AFL ladder leaders Fremantle will welcome back skipper Alex Pearce for tonight's battle with Adelaide. Pearce was managed last week as the Dockers went down to the Demons. And in cricket, Bangladesh is 1 for 138 in reply to Australia's first innings total of 198 runs on day two of the first test in Darwin. It's 12:05. A doctor is urging people not to panic amid reports about deaths and serious side effects from popular weight loss drugs. The medical regulator has received reports of 62 deaths and thousands of cases of adverse reactions potentially linked to drugs such as Ozempic, Wegovy and Mounjaro. GP Dr. Bruce Willett says the drugs should be used with proper medical supervision, but the figures need to be put in context.
20: So you're looking at 500,000 people taking these things, 60 people being reported who have unfortunately passed away on these medications. And correlation does not equal causation.
10: There are reports conditions are so bad for US sailors serving in the Gulf, they're jumping overboard. Correspondent Barbara Tallow reports.
21: According to the Navy Times and Stars and Stripes, family members of those serving on the USS Abraham Lincoln are hearing of poor conditions on board. Moldy showers, broken toilets, and food shortages. One woman says her husband had reached a breaking point after more than 200 days at sea with no break. Karen Waugh of the American ABC says the families confronted the Navy at town hall meetings.
22: In response, the Navy told ABC News it concedes the war has disrupted supply lines, but says the ship now has clean water and healthy meal.
21: Another carrier reportedly is being sent to replace the Lincoln in the Middle East.
10: Returning to sport, Karen Burgess will miss the Socceroos Asian Cup campaign in January and February. The 30-year-old defender ruptured his Achilles while playing for Swansea City in the EFL Cup. In tennis, Iga Swiatek has won the Canadian Tennis Open in straight sets against Elena Rybakina. Ben Shelton is taking on fellow American Brandon Nakashima in the men's final. And in surfing, Canadian Erin Brooks has won the Tahiti Pro. That's the latest news and sport.
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0: I'm Daniel Brewer with your local news and sport. Technician delays, mobile unreliability and limited options are among the issues facing telco customers in the regions, according to a new report. Telecommunications Industry Ombudsman Cynthia Gerbert says the government needs to take action.
1: Things like timely access to technicians, you know, requiring telcos to offer flexible identity authentication methods, but also making sure that people have the right community education on 000 and emergency communications when things do go wrong.
0: Traralgon Lions are looking for Leos to join the team and be part of the community. More information is available through their Facebook page. In Sport, Gippsland League senior football tomorrow afternoon, Lee and Gatha are at home against Wonthaggi. Mafra play host to Druin. Traralgon do battle against Morwell. Warrigal go up against Maui and Sal versus Bairnsdale. That's the latest in local news and sport.
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0: Your four-day forecast for Gippsland and the Valley. There's a minor flood warning for the Latrobe River and a strong wind warning for the East Gippsland coast. Cloudy for the remainder of your Friday. Overnight temperatures across the region between 1 and 7. Tomorrow, chance of morning fog turning to a partly cloudy day with a slight chance of a shower, 16. Sunday, chance of morning fog turning to a sunny afternoon, 17. Monday, cloud clearing with light wind, 17. Right now it's 14 degrees.
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We have made it to Friday. Friday the 14th of August, to be exact. My name is Nader, and we are doing the 70s and 80s lunchbox on Gippsland's Gold, which will continue in just a moment. Plenty to chat about today. AFLW last night, I sat down and watched the Hawks take on the Demons at Icon Park. Cricket happening at the moment, and Australia not looking fantastic. A big season of AFL, but a couple of sad endings. Well, not sad endings. I suppose you've got to retire at some point, don't you? We'll chat about that today. Find out what's on this weekend, and at what point does a side effect just become an effect? It's something I want to discuss about today with a big story on the front page of the Herald Sun today. And good news with a local Gippslander picking up a heck of a windfall. That's all to get through today. Plus, we'll take a look back at what happened on this day. But first, let's get back into the music. JJ Cale and Prince, not too far away. Right now, it's Proclaimers on Gippsland's Gold. When I

Coca-Cola yo-yos, Rubik's Cubes and playing Frogger at the Pinny Parlour. The best memories are on the 70s and 80s lunchbox. Gippsland's Gold.

0: AJ Kale, it's Cocaine on Gippsland's Golds. Nader with you this afternoon, and we are doing the 70s and 80s lunchbox on Gippsland's Golds. And I want to say a big congratulations to our final two winners for Drive Through for Cash. Firstly, thank you to everyone who has entered the draw for this great competition. A whole bunch of cash being given away thanks to McDonald's Gippsland restaurants. And the last two winners were Brett, who went through the Morwell Macca's drive-through, and Olivia, who went through the Sale McDonald's drive-through. Congratulations to them both, and thank you to everyone, as I said, for entering Drive Through for Cash in 2026.
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0: Super Tram. It's the 70s and 80s lunchbox on Gippsland's Gold. At last night, my wife and I sat down and we watched a bit of AFLW. Unfortunately, the Hawks were no match for the D's. But I tell you what, the skills have got better every single year. And last night, I thoroughly enjoyed watching the game. The D's were too strong, though. The Hawks really only played the second quarter and the third quarter and went missing for the other two. So good to see that the AFLW Hawthorn team is matching the AFL men's team with only playing half a game. It's a sore point.
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0: 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Wrapping up the 70s and 80s lunchbox. We got news, sport and weather on the way. The latest national news plus local news with Dan Brewer, including a fantastic story I want to touch on after 1 o'clock. A local Gippsland man, Latrobe Valley to be precise, I won't go any more detailed than that, has had a massive windfall. 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
17: 16 degrees in Melbourne, partly cloudy tomorrow, a top of 15. It's 1 o'clock. Good afternoon, I'm Stephanie Wackluig. Former Premier Jacinta Allen has confirmed she will not contest the state election in November. It ends a 27-year parliamentary career for the member for Bendigo East. It comes 2 weeks after she was ousted by her deputy, Ben Carroll. Speaking at Bendigo Hospital, she says she's proud of the legacy she leaves.
18: When I was elected in 1999, you could not receive radiotherapy services here in Bendigo, and there were only 2 dialysis machines. Thanks to Labor governments, Bendigo is now home to the world-class tertiary hospital we have here in our city.
17: Ben Carroll has thanked Ms. Allen for her service. In a statement, he says, for 27 years, Jacinta Allen has poured her heart into the community she loves, and her service has always been grounded in a simple belief that people in regional Victoria deserve the same opportunities as those in our biggest cities. Police are searching for those responsible in an incident which plunged a Craigieburn shopping centre into lockdown after reports of gunshots and males wielding machetes. Victoria Police has confirmed at this stage there are no reports of injuries or evidence of a shooting last night. The state government, meantime, is expanding its community safety programs in the west, north and southeastern suburbs. Police Minister Paul Edbrook conceding there is always more work to do when it comes to tackling crime.
19: 150 new PSOs to make up the number to 200 PSOs. These are professional protective services officers who are equipped the same as police and are ready to keep Victorians safe.
17: The Prime Minister claims the US President will consider exempting Australia from its tariffs. Federal politics reporter Nelson Scott.
20: Anthony Albanese has spoken with Donald Trump overnight in what he's describing as a warm conversation. The two leaders covered key priorities, including AUKUS, AI, critical minerals and Pacific defence deals. It follows America's decision to impose a 12.5% tariff on Australian goods, claiming we've failed to prevent slavery. Mr. Albanese has asked for a full exemption from the levy, hinting the president may have an open mind.
21: The president agreed that he would give consideration to my request.
20: But Jared Monshine from the US Study Centre says no country is completely immune from tariffs.
22: Hard to imagine giving a full exemption to Australia.
20: Mr. Albanese has also flagged two visits to Washington, D.C. before the end of the year. Nelson Scott, Canberra.
17: Singer and TV host Johnny Young has died at the age of 79 after a brief battle with pancreatic cancer. Young produced and hosted Young Talent Time in the 70s and 80s, kick-starting the careers of pop stars, including Danny Minogue and Tina Arena. In finance, the All Ords down 73 points this hour.
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17: Carlton interim coach Josh Fraser insists he's ready to be an AFL senior coach. He's already made his pitch to the Blues after declaring his interest earlier this week. After leading the Blues to 10 wins from 12 matches, Fraser admits it became clear he wanted the full-time job.
23: I think it's been building. Fortunate to have been able to sit in the chair for the past 12 or 13 weeks and consolidate some of my thinking, get some opportunity, exposure to the role that otherwise you wouldn't normally get. It wasn't a specific time, but it's been something that's been crystallising in my mind and my thoughts.
17: Bangladesh is 2 for 181 in reply to Australia's first innings total of 198 runs on day two of the first test in Darwin. That's the latest news and sport.
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24: I'm Daniel Brewer with your local news and sport. A Latrobe Valley man is $20 million richer after claiming Powerball last night, purchasing his ticket just 35 seconds before the draw closed. Matt Hart, spokesperson for the lot, says it was a life-changing call.
25: I reached out to the winning man immediately after the draw. He was completely oblivious to his good fortune and his whole household just erupted into celebrations, as you can imagine. Thankfully, he picked up the phone. He looked at his ticket online and he could see that he was that $20 million winner.
24: Walter Quick has donated $100,000 to Bairnsdale Regional Health Service Cancer Department after receiving treatment himself. In sport, North Gippsland Football Netball League tomorrow, Yallourn North do battle against Hayfield. South City take on Cowra. Churchill versus Glengarry. Yarram go up against Woodside and Rosedale versus TTU. That's the latest in local news and sport.
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24: Your four-day forecast for Gippsland and the Valley. There's a minor flood warning for the Latrobe River and a strong wind warning for the East Gippsland coast. Cloudy for the remainder of your Friday. Overnight temperatures across the region between 1 and 7. Tomorrow, chance of morning fog turning to a partly cloudy day with a slight chance of a shower, 16. Sunday, chance of morning fog turning to a sunny afternoon, 17. Monday, cloud clearing with light wind, 17. Right now it's 14 degrees.
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0: Nathan Stills. It's the better music variety across Gippsland and the Valley. You've got Nate this afternoon, and we've all thought about it. We've all spent the money in advance. But one Latrobe Valley local has picked up the major jackpot in the lottery last night. A cool $20 million. And Dan Brewer caught up with Matt Hart from The Lot.
1: I reached out to the winning man immediately after the draw. He was completely oblivious to his good fortune. And his whole household just erupted into celebrations, as you can imagine. Thankfully, he picked up the phone. He looked at his ticket online and he could see that he was that $20 million winner. And look, he just said it meant everything to him and his family.
0: Of course it did. $20 million, thank you very much. Now, just to make it even better, he put this ticket on 35 seconds before the draw. 30 seconds later, and it could have been a completely different story. Now, not only did he win the first division, $20 million, he also picked up second division as well, $5 million. $500,000. So $20.5 million. I mean, I've always thought about this one, and you wouldn't want to tell anyone, would you? There might be signs, though. Hey, Steve, you got a new car? No, I've always had this one. Really, a Bentley? Didn't you used to drive an 84 Toyota Camry? No, that's my daily run around.
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0: Melissa Etheridge on Gippsland's Golds. Nader with you this afternoon. It's sad to say goodbye, but it's got to happen. Congratulations to both Dion Prestia and Steel Sidebottom, who will hang up the boots at the end of the season. Though for Dion, he's left the door ajar to perhaps continuing his career at another club. Perhaps it'll be sort of like a player coach sort of role. But Steel Sidebottom has been a superstar for the Pies, and Dion Prestia, of course, done great things with the Tigers. A big round is ahead of us, and there's no bigger game than tonight. It is the Dockers hosting the Crows. Now, this has huge implications, particularly for the Adelaide Crows. Of course, the Dockers have sewn up their top spot. But the Crows, if they win, will, I think, all but guarantee a top four spot. But if they lose, they could be bundled down into the wild card. So huge ramifications for the game tonight. Dion Prestia's Tigers will take on the Saints tomorrow. And could there be an upset on the cards? Saints injury hit, still trying to get into the wild card spot, and the Tigers with nothing to lose. North Melbourne take on Geelong on Saturday. It is the Brisbane Lions hosting the Gold Coast Suns in the Q Clash. A big clash on Saturday night that I'll be heading down for. The Hawks taking on the Pies at the MCG. Port Adelaide will be hosting the Demons. The GWS Giants take on West Coast. It's the Doggies and Carlton on Sunday. Both teams looking to cement a wild card spot before Essendon host Sydney for the final match of round 23. Don't forget, all the action will be right here on Gippsland's Gold with AFL Nation.
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0: David Bowie, Gippsland's Golds, 2 o'clock news, sport and weather on the way. 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
17: 16 degrees in Melbourne, partly cloudy tomorrow, a top of 15. It's 2 o'clock. Good afternoon. I'm Stephanie Wacklewig. Jacinta Allen says she's proud to have been the youngest woman to be elected to Victorian Parliament after announcing she will not be recontesting her seat at the November election. Ms. Allen made the announcement at Bendigo Hospital in Bendigo East, the seat she's held since 1999, saying she's proud of what she's achieved.
18: 27 years ago, at the age of 25, as the newly elected member for Bendigo East, I wasn't the status quo either. I was the first woman to represent Bendigo in any Australian Parliament. I was the youngest woman to be elected to the Victorian Parliament, and I was proudly the first Labor member for the seat of Bendigo East.
17: Ms. Allen was replaced by Ben Carroll in an explosive leadership spill a fortnight ago. Her replacement will be up against Nationals candidate, popular local publican Andrew Lethlean. Police have increased patrols in the vicinity of the Craigieburn Shopping Centre following reports of shots being fired and teens causing trouble last night. Officers were called to reports of two shots fired just after seven and some of the males armed with machetes. There were no reports of injuries. It comes as the state government expands frontline support services across Melbourne's west, north and southeast. Attorney General Sonia Kilkenny saying it's also expanding programs tackling alcohol and drug-related harm.
19: An additional $7 million for alcohol and drug assertive outreach workers who will be on the ground in Brimbank, Maribyrnong and Greater Dandenong, again supporting vulnerable Victorians.
17: Tradesmen have performed a citizen's arrest after an elderly woman was punched by a man in Flinders Lane. Police say it's believed the pair knew each other, with a 40-year-old Richmond man accused of assaulting the 68-year-old woman at the corner of Swanston Street. Local barber Frank was walking to his shop nearby when he saw it unfold.
20: There was a lady on the floor who had been pushed in the age of between 70 and 80. A lot of blood coming out of her head. Apparently, from all reports, she's okay.
17: The man was taken into custody, the woman taken to hospital with non-life-threatening injuries. The Prime Minister is continuing to double down on his melon remarks, maintaining he doesn't need to apologise to his Japanese counterpart. Anthony Albanese gestured at his chest when talking about the two melons he was gifted by Japan's Sanae Takeuchi. The opposition is urging him to apologise, but Mr Albanese argues his remarks are gestures that have been misinterpreted. In finance, the All Ords down 80 points this hour.
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17: Chris Fagan admits it doesn't feel quite right to overtake Lee Matthews as Brisbane's longest-serving coach. The 65-year-old dual premiership coach will oversee his 237th match in charge of the Lions this weekend. He paid tribute to Matthews ahead of Saturday's Q clash with the Suns at the Gabba.
22: He's a great friend of mine and he's been such a mentor of mine since the day I arrived here. It doesn't quite feel right to be breaking his record, but anyway, hopefully we can just live side by side in the history of the Brisbane Lions and people will appreciate what both of us did in our times here.
17: Josh Fraser has made his pitch to Carlton officials after declaring his interest in the head coaching job. And in cricket, Bangladesh is 2 for 216 in reply to Australia's first innings total of 198 runs on day two of the first test in Darwin. That's the latest news and sport.
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0: I'm Daniel Brewer with your local news and sport. After spending time with several volunteer CFA crews across the state, Leader of the Opposition, Jess Wilson, has pledged if she comes into power, she will scrap the fire services levy, going on to say volunteers feel as though they've been ignored and neglected.
1: Well, I think I've started to earn the trust of our CFA volunteers. He feels that unless you drive through a tunnel in Melbourne, you are just forgotten and neglected by this government.
0: Gippsland Business Awards finalists have been celebrated at a breakfast event in Traralgon. The award winners will be announced at a gala evening at Federation University on Friday, August 28. In sport, mid-Gippsland Football Netball League tomorrow, Hillend take on Foster. MDU are at home against Fish Creek. Morwell East versus Merboo North. Newborough versus Stony Creek. Tarwin go up against Ballara and Yanar versus Thorpdale. That's the latest in local news and sport.
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0: Your four-day forecast for Gippsland and the Valley. There's a minor flood warning for the Latrobe River and a strong wind warning for the East Gippsland coast. Cloudy for the remainder of your Friday. Overnight temperatures across the region between 1 and 7. Tomorrow, chance of morning fog turning to a partly cloudy day with a slight chance of a shower, 16. Sunday, chance of morning fog turning to a sunny afternoon, 17. Monday, cloud clearing with light wind, 17. Right now, it's 14 degrees.

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0: Gippsland and the Valley, the Beatles, Let It Be on Gippsland's Gold. Nader with you this afternoon. And time to take a look back at what happened on this day. We're going to go back to a monumental day, an absolutely massive day when World War II effectively ended. On this day in 1945, Japan officially accepted the terms of surrender.
1: The unconditional surrender of Japan. There is no qualification. Arrangements are now being made for the formal signing of the surrender terms at the earliest possible moment.
0: It was on this day in 3 years later in 1948 that the great Don Bradman played his last test match at the Oval in London.
2: The Oval greets Don Bradman taking the field for the last time in his test career as England continue their ill-fated second inning.
0: In 1985, Michael Jackson outbid Paul McCartney and Yoko Ono for the music publishing catalogue, which included 251 Beatles songs, and Paul McCartney wasn't happy about it.
3: He did ask me, got some advice, Paul? Yeah. I took him aside and said, diddle-a-doodle, and think about getting into music publishing. And I thought he was joking. He said, oh, I'm going to get yours. Well, I went, oh, he slapped
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3: him on
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3: The back.
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3: Good one. You know, I thought that was a joke.
0: Got him. That's what happened on this day.
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0: 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Now, have you heard of these weight loss drugs? I'm sure you have. Ozempic, Mounjaro or Mounjaro, I'm not sure how to say it, but weight loss injections that have become very, very popular, but they do have some side effects. Now, my question to you is, when does a side effect become an actual effect? Well, first things first, there's about 60 Australians who are suspected of being linked, their deaths being linked to these weight loss drugs, and a further 2,800 people are believed to have suffered severe side effects, including nausea, pancreatitis, suicidal thoughts, and an eye condition that can cause blindness after taking the medication. This is the report on the front page of the Herald Sun today. I'm sorry, blindness is not a side effect. That's an effect. You know, you might get a compliment. Oh, geez, you're looking fantastic. What? Who said that? I'd love to know how good I look, but I can't bloody see.
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Sister Sledge on Gippsland's Golds. Nader with you this afternoon, and we've got the 3 o'clock news, sport and weather coming up next. That means it's time for me to get out of here. Enjoy your wonderful weekend, whatever you're up to. 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
19: 16 degrees in Melbourne, partly cloudy tomorrow, a top of 15. It's 3 o'clock. Good afternoon, I'm Stephanie Wackerly. Former Premier Jacinta Allen is expected to jet off for an overseas holiday with her family after announcing her retirement from politics. The member for Bendigo East will not recontest her seat at the November election, ending her 27-year career in Victorian Parliament. The Herald Sun understands Ms. Allen, her husband and their two children will spend a significant amount of time overseas. Making her announcement at Bendigo Hospital, Ms. Allen says she's proud to have been the youngest woman elected to Parliament in 1999 and the first Labour member before the seat.
20: My family gave me my values. It showed me that hard work matters, can make a difference, and I can tell you also kept me well and truly grounded. Thank you. Thank you to my community I love for your trust and support for the past 27 years.
19: Her Labour replacement will go head-to-head against popular Nationals candidate, local publican Andrew Lefleen. Former CFMEU boss John Setka has been arrested at his home in Footscray. Police from the task force probing rogue conduct within the construction industry made the arrest at his Footscray home this morning. He's been charged with using a telecommunications device to menace, offend, and two charges of committing an indictable offence while on bail. Mr. Setka was arrested in November after allegedly threatening emails he sent to former CFMEU administrator Mark Irving. Police have increased patrols in the vicinity of the Craigieburn shopping centre after it was plunged into lockdown. Officers were called to reports of two groups of males arguing and shots fired just after seven last night. Police were told some of the males were armed with machetes, but there have been no reports of injuries. A 67-year-old woman is in hospital after she was punched in the chest and left lying on the ground bleeding from the head at the corner of Flinders Lane and Swanston Streets. Local tradies traced down the man who allegedly assaulted her, making a citizen's arrest. The 40-year-old from Richmond remains in custody. Frank Bazzano from Alpha Barbers saw it unfold.
21: And then further down at Brunetti's, a man who was a citizen's arrest, apparently the tradies had arrested him and then waited for the police to come, and it was pretty full on.
19: The Productivity Commission has labelled the current GST deal a mistake and is urging the federal government to revert to the old system. WA is guaranteed at least 75 cents of every dollar of tax revenue under an agreement struck by former Prime Minister Scott Morrison. An interim report has found the deal has made the system less equitable and costs four times more than initially expected. The federal government says it will not alter the current agreement. In finance, the All Ords down 90 points this hour.
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19: Josh Fraser has declared he's all in on becoming the next senior coach of Carlton. The Blues interim coach already making his pitch to the club after accepting an offer to enter the selection process. Still, Sidebottom has revealed he first started thinking about retirement around Collingwood's Anzac Day match.
22: I just feel like I sort of wasn't enjoying myself because I was getting distracted by decisions that I'm always going to have to make at some point in my career. So, yeah, it wasn't Anzac Day itself, although I do love playing on Anzac Day. Yeah, I sort of wasn't any real reason behind it.
19: The 35-year-old confirmed yesterday he would be hanging up the boots at season's end. And in cricket, Bangladesh is 3 for 269 in reply to Australia's first innings total of 198 runs on day two of the first test in Darwin. That's the latest news and sport.
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0: I'm Daniel Brewer with your local news and sport. Technician delays, mobile unreliability and limited options are among the issues facing telco customers in the regions, according to a new report. Telecommunications Industry Ombudsman Cynthia Gerbert says the government needs to take action.
2: Things like timely access to technicians, you know, requiring telcos to offer flexible identity authentication methods, but also making sure that people have the right community education on 000 and emergency communications when things do go wrong.
0: Tauranga Lions are looking for Leos to join the team and be part of the community. More information is available through their Facebook page. In Sport, Gippsland League senior football tomorrow afternoon, Lee and Gatha are at home against Wonthaggi. Mafra play host to Druin. Tauranga do battle against Morwell. Warrigal go up against Maui and Sal versus Bairnsdale. That's the latest in local news and sport.
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0: Your four-day forecast for Gippsland and the Valley. There's a minor flood warning for the Latrobe River and a strong wind warning for the East Gippsland coast. Cloudy for the remainder of your Friday. Overnight temperatures across the region between 1 and 7. Tomorrow, chance of morning fog turning to a partly cloudy day with a slight chance of a shower, 16. Sunday, chance of morning fog turning to a sunny afternoon, 17. Monday, cloud clearing with light wind, 17. Right now, it's 14 degrees.

0: He's just the epitome of cool. Lenny Kravitz, It Ain't Over Till It's Over on Gippsland's Gold. And Queen, A Kind of Magic. Hello there, Karen Prater. Isn't it nice to be here? Friday afternoon, we can look forward to the weekend. If you love your markets, you've got to go check out the Gormandale Craft and Produce Market. It's on tomorrow. They have so many beautiful stalls, lots of delicious food, great coffee. It's on from 9 till 1 at the Mechanics Hall, Main Street in Gormandale. 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

0: 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And how about Paul Simon, 50 Ways to Leave Your Lover? So good to have you here this afternoon. If you're ready for some footy action tonight, Frio are taking on Adelaide at Optus Stadium. 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Dwayne Russell, Matt Hill, Adam Simpson and Peter Bell. 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

0: 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You can turn up George Michael's Father Finger. We'll hear from Blondie Call Me, and we'll have the latest local news with Daniel Brewer.
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15: 15 degrees in Melbourne, partly cloudy tomorrow, a top of 15. It's 4 o'clock. Good afternoon, I'm Stephanie Wackleweek. Jacinda Allen has made her last public performance as an MP after announcing her retirement from politics. After 27 years in Victorian Parliament, the outgoing member for Bendigo East is expected to jet off for an overseas holiday and spend a significant amount of time there with her husband and their two children. Making the announcement at Bendigo Hospital, Ms. Allen has thanked her community, her family and friends, staff and colleagues, and says she's looking forward to her next chapter.
16: And I'm looking forward to taking everything I have learnt and loved from this role into my own next chapter. And in the meantime, if there's a local women's basketball team looking for a player to come off the bench, I'm most certainly available. Thank you.
15: John Setka has been arrested for a third time in 7 months. Detectives from Task Force Hawk, which is investigating rogue conduct within the construction sector, arrested the former CFMEU boss at his Footscray home this morning. He's been charged with using a telecommunications device to menace and offend, as well as committing an indictable offence while on bail. Shadow Police Minister Brad Batten says the state government is more concerned about protecting their own seats than protecting the community. Police have increased patrols in the vicinity of the Craigieburn shopping centre after it was plunged into lockdown. Officers were called to reports of shots being fired and males armed with machetes, but there have been no reports of injuries. Mr Batten says the state's crime crisis is only getting worse.
17: Last night we saw in Craigieburn where shoppers were fearful and had to run for their lives because people were more than happy to go through a shopping centre with firearms and machetes. This is what Victoria has come to. The problem we have here in this state is we've got a Labor government who are more worried about protecting their own seats than protecting the community.
15: Labor is being urged to scrap a special GST deal for Western Australia, which is costing taxpayers about $6 billion a year. Federal politics editor Michael Packey.
18: The Productivity Commission has released an interim report into the GST reforms introduced almost a decade ago, designed to placate WA. The Commission claims the changes, which started under the Coalition and have continued under Labor, have been a mistake, leading to a system which is less equitable and more complex. As part of the rules, no state can receive less per person than New South Wales and Victoria, which means the federal government has to make top-up payments to ensure no jurisdiction is worse off. The Commission says the regime has cost $23 billion so far and is urging the government to return to the previous GST model. Michael Packey reporting.
15: In finance, the All Ords down 78 points this hour.
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15: The Giants concede Sunday's clash with the Eagles in Sydney could be Toby Green's last home game for the club. Green has been linked with a move to Victoria as he approaches the end of his contract. Coach Adam Kingsley is remaining optimistic about his skipper's future.
19: We're certainly hopeful that he re-signs with us and stays here. That's kind of where we're thinking, and he'll get to the end of the year and then have the discussions and make a decision. So it's more than just Toby's, you know, potential last game. It's, you know, ensuring that we finish off the season really strongly and with that faint hope of that wildcard round.
15: Josh Fraser says he's really confident he's ready to be Carlton's full-time coach after exceeding expectations in the interim role. And in cricket, Bangladesh is 3 for 290 in reply to Australia's first innings total of 198 runs on day two of the first test in Darwin. That's the latest news and sport.
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20: I'm Daniel Brewer with your local news and sport. A Latrobe Valley man is $20 million richer after claiming Powerball last night, purchasing his ticket just 35 seconds before the draw closed. Matt Hart, spokesperson for the lot, says it was a life-changing call.
21: I reached out to the winning man immediately after the draw. He was completely oblivious to his good fortune, and his whole household just erupted into celebrations, as you can imagine. Thankfully, he picked up the phone. He looked at his ticket online and he could see that he was that $20 million winner.
20: Walter Quick has donated $100,000 to Bairnsdale Regional Health Service Cancer Department after receiving treatment himself. In sport, North Gippsland Football Netball League tomorrow, Yallourn North do battle against Hayfield. South City take on Cowra. Churchill versus Glengarry. Yarram go up against Woodside and Rosedale versus TTU. That's the latest in local news and sport.
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20: Your four-day forecast for Gippsland and the Valley. There's a minor flood warning for the Latrobe River and a strong wind warning for the East Gippsland coast. Cloudy for the remainder of your Friday. Overnight temperatures across the region between 1 and 7. Tomorrow, chance of morning fog turning to a partly cloudy day with a slight chance of a shower, 16. Sunday, chance of morning fog turning to a sunny afternoon, 17. Monday, cloud clearing with light wind, 17. Right now it's 14 degrees.
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Census night was Tuesday the 11th of August. There's still time to complete in the census. 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Authorised by the Australian Bureau of Statistics, Canberra.

There's Diana Ross. It's Chain Reaction, part of 10 in a row on Gippsland's Gold. You're making plans for the weekend. Good news. The weather's looking amazing for tomorrow and Sunday. 16 degrees. Be good to go and check out the kids playing sport too. George Michael's still to come right now. Skyhooks. It's horror movie.

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It's Blondie, Call Me, part of 10 in a row on Gippsland's Gold. Hey, just a reminder that entries are open for the Virtue Homes Open and Junior Tennis Tournament in Traralgon coming up in September. There'll be Open Junior and Green Ball Series events available. You can check out the association's Facebook page for all the info and to register. Here's Roachford. 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

0: That's a nice little pick-me-up to wrap up 10 in a row. Donna's summer hot stuff on Gippsland's Gold 98.3 FM, 1242 AM. Hey, the Morning Rush with Sean and Monkey. We'll be back Monday morning giving you another chance to be in the running to become August Caller of the Month. You could win two tickets to the AFL Grand Final in Melbourne. 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
14: 15 degrees in Melbourne, partly cloudy tomorrow, a top of 15. It's 5 o'clock. Good afternoon, I'm Stephanie Wackley. Former Premier Jacinta Allen will not be returning to Parliament after announcing her retirement from politics. After 27 years, the member for Bendigo East has confirmed she will not be recontesting her seat at the November state election. Ms. Allen has faced cameras for the first time since the bruising leadership spill last month. Making the announcement in Bendigo, she says she's proud of what she's achieved.
15: I was the youngest woman to be elected to the Victorian Parliament, and I was proudly the first Labor member for the seat of Bendigo East. And I stated in my inaugural speech to the Victorian Parliament, I intend to make a difference. Today, as I announce that I will not be contesting the 2026 election, I can proudly say I did just that.
14: She is expected to now head off on an overseas holiday with her family. Police have increased patrols in the vicinity of the Craigieburn shopping centre after it was plunged into lockdown. Officers were called to reports of two groups of males arguing and shots fired just after seven last night. Police were told some of the males were armed with machetes, but there have been no reports of injuries. Police Minister Paul Edbrook concedes there is always more work to do when it comes to tackling crime.
16: And it seems like there's always some nefarious character ready to be out there doing something silly. What I would say is jail time is up, bail is down, and our new laws are working to make sure that people who commit violent crime get adult time.
14: A 76-year-old school bus driver has been charged with dangerous driving causing death following a fatal crash in Stonehaven near Geelong in August last year. 31 school students were on board, but a 12-year-old girl died at the scene and a 16-year-old boy was airlifted to hospital. The Hamlin Heights man has been bailed to face court next week. The federal government claims embracing a monoculture risks making Australia lonely in a dangerous world. The foreign minister has delivered a key speech to policy think tank the Lowy Institute. Penny Wong's address follows months of charged debate over multiculturalism after One Nation declared Australia should be monocultural. Former singer, producer and TV host Johnny Young has died following a brief battle with pancreatic cancer. His family has released a statement asking for privacy during this difficult time and says details of a memorial service will be announced soon. Entertainment reporter Peter Ford says he has left a lasting legacy.
17: Of course, the big takeaway is going to be Young Talent Time. That show was an extraordinary success. And it was only ever meant to be for a couple of episodes, and it went on for so long and it gave a platform to so many great talents.
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14: Josh Fraser has made his presentation to become the Mex Blues senior coach. On the back of a successful run as caretaker, Fraser says he is all in on winning the role. Richmond veteran Tom Lynch is closing in on a new deal to play on next season. Coach Adam Uze says the 33-year-old is still an important member of the forward line.
19: That line is a really young line, and his form, to be fair, he's hitting the scoreboard and getting an opportunity to hit the scoreboard and perform at the level that we really require. So on and off the field is going to be really important. Like I said, that those sorts of things will come out the next few days.
14: Lynch plays his 250th match on Saturday at the MCG as the Tigers farewell Dion Prestia and Nathan Broad. Melbourne Storm legend Billy Slater has quit as Queensland State of Origin coach. And in cricket, Bangladesh is 6 for 323 in reply to Australia's first innings total of 198 runs on day two of the first test in Darwin. That's the latest news and sport.
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18: 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Don't Macca's walk, Macca's run.
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21: I'm Daniel Brewer with your local news and sport. After spending time with several volunteer CFA crews across the state, Leader of the Opposition, Jess Wilson, has pledged if she comes into power, she will scrap the fire services levy, going on to say volunteers feel as though they've been ignored and neglected.
22: Well, I think I've started to earn the trust of our CFA volunteers. He feels that unless you drive through a tunnel in Melbourne, you are just forgotten and neglected by this government.
21: Gippsland Business Awards finalists have been celebrated at a breakfast event in Traralgon. The award winners will be announced at a gala evening at Federation University on Friday, August 28. In sport, mid-Gippsland Football Netball League tomorrow, Hill End take on Foster. MDU are at home against Fish Creek. Morwell East versus Merboon North. Newborough versus Stony Creek. Tarwin go up against Ballara and Yanar versus Thorpdale. That's the latest in local news and sport.
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0: The final home game of the season for the Stratford Football Netball Club is coming, and with it, the annual Mental Health Awareness Day. 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
25: Your four-day forecast for Gippsland and the Valley has a minor flood warning for the Latrobe River and partly cloudy the rest of tonight. Near zero chance of rain, winds becoming light this evening and overnight temperatures between 1 and 7. Tomorrow, partly cloudy, some morning fog, slight chance of a shower, top of 16. Sunday, 16 as well, near zero chance of rain and partly cloudy. And Monday, a mostly sunny day, light winds and a top of 17 degrees. Right now, it's 13 degrees.
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It's always a good day when we get to play Fleetwood Mac's Seven Wonders on Gippsland's Gold. If you're streaming us through the listener app this afternoon, welcome. It's lovely to have you company. Hi, it's Karen Prater. Partly cloudy tomorrow, 16 degrees. The same on Sunday and then up to 17, 18 early next week. We've got Alice Cooper's Poison on the way. First, it's Cat Stevens.

0: I honestly can't remember the last time I played Alice Cooper's Poison. So good on Gippsland's Gold, wrapping up 10 in a row. Hey, the Classic Hits Countdown returns Sunday morning from 10 with Gavin Miller. He's taking you back to the year when Atari released the world's first commercial video game, Pong. NASA launched the Space Shuttle program and Dwayne The Rock Johnson was born. It was 1972 and there's some good songs featured this week. Don McLean's American Pie, also Elvis Presley's Burning Love and a whole lot more. 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

0: So many great songs on Gippsland's Gold. Really appreciate you joining me this week. Getting ready now for AFL Nation. Dwayne Russell, Matt Hill, Adam Simpson and Peter Bell in the commentary box at Optus Stadium for the Fremantle and Adelaide match. It is round 23. Hope your team has a win this weekend.
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17: Your four-day forecast for Gippsland and the Valley has a minor flood warning for the Latrobe River and partly cloudy the rest of tonight. Near zero chance of rain. Winds becoming light this evening and overnight temperatures between 1 and 7. Tomorrow, partly cloudy, some morning fog, slight chance of a shower, top of 16. Sunday, 16 as well. Near zero chance of rain and partly cloudy. And Monday, a mostly sunny day. Light winds at a top of 17 degrees. Currently, it's 12 degrees.
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0: Good evening, I'm Chris McCarthy. The Prime Minister says it's important any airport incidents are immediately reported to the relevant authorities. A Virgin flight was forced to abort takeoff at Sydney Airport on Sunday when a Qantas plane crossed the runway in front of it. The Transport Safety Bureau is investigating why the incident took 4 days to be reported. Anthony Albanese says it's important the proper procedures are followed.
1: That there needs to be immediate reporting of any incident and following of any investigation, any measures which have to be taken, need to be taken.
0: The West Australian Premier has labelled the Productivity Commission East Coast clowns following the release of their interim GST report. The federal agency has found WA is the only state benefiting from the carve-up of the goods and services tax. The commission is recommending a return to the pre-2018 arrangement. A US politics expert says the federal government knows it's unlikely to be exempt from President Donald Trump's tariffs. Overnight, the Prime Minister has spoken to Donald Trump about a range of key issues. Anthony Albanese says the President is considering exempting Australia from a 12.5% tariff. But Jared Monshine from the US Study Centre says the PM knows it's a long shot.
2: I just don't think that the Albanese government seems to be focused on this as much, because they can see that in many ways it's out of their hands and it's not an institutional challenge as much as it is an individual challenge. And President Trump will continue to implement his tariff agenda in mercurial fashion.
0: Australia's trucking industry is facing a workforce crisis with more than 43,000 drivers expected to retire by 2030. Industry data shows nearly half of all current drivers are over 55. Road transport and road safety advocate Rod Hanafy says rising operating costs and fines are making it even harder to attract workers.
3: We're under pressure from the companies that we work for. You've got to get it there at the cheapest rate. They've got to get it there yesterday. We're under pressure dealing with motorists who have never been taught to share the road with us. We're under pressure from the authorities to be perfect, very nearly. And if we're not, they fine us severely.
0: Also making news, detectives investigating corruption in the Victorian construction industry have arrested and charged former CFMEU boss John Setka for a second time. Checking sport, the penultimate round of the AFL gets underway tonight with Fremantle hosting Adelaide in Perth. A late setback for the Crows, evacuated from their hotel in the city's CBD due to a fire alarm. Another poor day in Darwin has ended on a low for the men's test side. Cameron Green dropping a sitter at Gully on the last ball of the day, with Bangladesh now leading by 153. And the Dolphins have delivered 4 gold, 3 silver and 3 bronze medals on day one of the Pan Pacific Championships in LA. That's the latest. I'm Chris McCarthy.
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1: On a warm summer's evening, on a train bound for nowhere, I met up with a gambler. We were both too tired to sleep, so we took turns of staring out the window at the darkness till boredom overtook us. And he began to speak. He said, "Son, I've made a life

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Manhattan was years ago. Yesterday, wasted time. Money was.

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0: Good evening, I'm Chris McCarthy. The West Australian Treasurer has accused the Productivity Commission of ignoring her state in an interim report on the GST deal. The federal agency has found the 2018 reforms are only benefiting WA and has recommended returning to the previous arrangement. But Rita Saffiotti says the report isn't fair.
1: It completely ignores our role in the national economy. And I'll refer just one page, page 33. A whole page is dedicated to WA. And do you know who they don't reference? WA submission. Every other state gets a look in and they don't even reference us.
0: The Foreign Minister has labelled One Nation's calls for a monoculture as a threat to our national security. The keynote address to the Lowy Institute think tank follows months of debate over national identity after Pauline Hanson declared Australia should be monocultural. But Senator Wong says our diversity is a shield against global instability. Australia's Air Traffic Control Agency says the staff involved in a near miss at Sydney Airport on Sunday were experienced. A Virgin flight had to abort takeoff due to a Qantas plane crossing the runway in front of it. Air Services Australia Chief Executive Rob Sharp says clearance for the taxiing aircraft was immediately cancelled.
2: The controllers were under what's called an endorsement process. So they weren't trainees, they were very experienced in a regular endorsement process. So there was a qualified controller who was also supervising.
0: Former Victorian Premier Jacinta Allen has announced she's leaving politics after stepping down from the Labor leadership a fortnight ago. It marks the end of a 27-year political career, making her Australia's longest-serving female minister. Australian music icon Johnny Young has died at the age of 79. The former singer and host of Young Talent Time had been battling pancreatic cancer. Entertainment reporter Peter Ford says he enjoyed success on many fronts.
3: He was a man of many talents, produced TV, movies as well, and a very good businessman, as well as having great creativity about him as well. And as I say, I and I'm sure many other people are shocked and stunned by it.
0: Also making news, doctors are urging people not to panic amid reports about serious side effects from popular weight loss drugs. The TGA has received reports of 62 deaths and thousands of cases of adverse reactions potentially linked to the medications. Checking sports, Steele Sidebottom has revealed he first started thinking about retirement around Collingwood's Anzac Day match. The 35-year-old confirming yesterday he would be hanging up the boots at season's end. Carlton interim coach Josh Fraser says he's all in on coaching the Blues permanently in 2027. And Australia is facing an uphill battle in the first men's test in Darwin, with Bangladesh digging their heels in at the crease. The tourists now 153 runs clear at stumps on day two. That's the latest. I'm Chris McCarthy. Thanks for listening.

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0: Tasmania and the public sector have this. 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
13: Hello, I'm Jack Fenwick. Labor is being urged to scrap a special GST deal for Western Australia, which is costing taxpayers about $6 billion a year. Federal politics editor Michael Packie.
14: The Productivity Commission has released an interim report into the GST reforms introduced almost a decade ago, designed to placate WA. The Commission claims the changes, which started under the Coalition and have continued under Labor, have been a mistake, leading to a system which is less equitable and more complex. As part of the rules, no state can receive less per person than New South Wales and Victoria, which means the federal government has to make make top-up payments to ensure no jurisdiction is worse off. The Commission says the regime has cost $23 billion so far and is urging the government to return to the previous GST model. Michael Packey reporting.
13: The opposition says the federal government hasn't fought hard enough to get the US to remove its tariffs on Australia. The Prime Minister has spoken with the US President about a range of key issues. Anthony Albanese says Donald Trump is considering exempting Australia from a 12.5% tariff. Nationals leader Matt Canavan says he should have pushed the administration to do so months ago.
1: This government hasn't really taken up enough of the fight against these. They haven't engaged in the same way other countries through the review process of the United States. Our Prime Minister hadn't spoken to the President about these issues at all. He hadn't spoken to the President since March this year.
13: At least 8 people have died in eastern Japan following record rainfall near Tokyo. The rain, which has been described as unprecedented, cut power to more than 20,000 households, while 7,000 travellers were left stranded at Tokyo's Narita Airport. More than 360 millimetres of rain fell in 24 hours in parts of Shiba, which is located next to Tokyo. Former Victorian Premier Jacinta Allan has made her last public performance as an MP after announcing her retirement from politics. She stepped down from the Labor leadership just over a fortnight ago and says she's excited for what the future holds.
15: And I'm looking forward to taking everything I have learnt and loved from this role into my own next chapter.
13: A Sydney man has been charged, accused of trying to import 4 kilograms of meth embedded in a quilt. Border Force officers found a white crystallised substance inside the quilt, which had been shipped from Germany. Police alleged the 29-year-old had been tracking the package after returning from Frankfurt a few days earlier. In finance, one Australian dollar is buying 70.8 US cents.
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13: better. The Fremantle Dockers are officially minor premiers, claiming a hard-fought 112-88 point win over Adelaide in Perth. It's just the second time in club history the Dockers have finished on top of the ladder. The NRL's top eight is all but confirmed for 2026 after South Sydney downed the Bulldogs 22-6. The result leaves the Bulldogs in ninth, 2 games behind the eighth-place Cowboys. Earlier on, the Sea Eagles were held scoreless at Brookvale Oval for the first time in 33 years by the Dolphins in a 22-0 demolition. Manly coach Kieran Foran says his side needs to move on.
17: It's disappointing to be held to nil, but it is what it is. You know, that's happened.
13: And Bangladesh will begin day 3 of the first test in Darwin on 6 for 351, leading Australia by 153 runs. That's the latest news and sport.
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20: Your four-day forecast for Gippsland and the Valley has a minor flood warning for the Latrobe River. Partly cloudy today, some morning fog around, slight chance of a shower with light winds, top of 16 degrees. Overnight temperatures falling to between 1 and 4. Tomorrow, your Sunday, partly cloudy with a near zero chance of rain, but frosty in the morning. Light winds, a top of 16. Monday, some more morning fog, but a mostly sunny day. Light winds, a top of 17. And Tuesday, partly cloudy with light winds and a top of 18. Right now, it's 11 degrees.
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0: Welcome to the Saturday morning edition of Australia Overnight. Today is the 15th of August. Great to have your company. I'm Pat Panetta, and my number is 133693. Drew is in the studio here with me in Brisbane, and Jay is at headquarters, and your call's on that number. Ian is on the line in Richmond, New South Wales. Hi there, Ian.
1: G'day, mate. You've got a very sleek show there, mate. You're all working very well together in remote locations. Very good work.
0: Thank you there, Ian. We appreciate that, mate. We've got it all going together. Yep, tell me.
1: Okay, so just going on about this kids marching, I get online sometimes and then I get frustrated that I am online because you see all these people abusing each other and whatever, but there's a whole bunch of parents that are actually congratulating their children and calling them heroes for taking the initiative to go and protest. Now, it's all good and fine, but when you listen to the rhetoric that they're saying, they're quite abusive, these kids. I mean, there was one clip I saw there where they were saying, die, die, Pauline, die, like screaming like little mongrels. And, you know, now, go back to our Prime Minister. Our Prime Minister jumped up as soon as the Premier in Victoria got called a name and said it's not appropriate. He never said anything when Gina Rinehart got tackled in that stupid segment, right?
0: Yep.
1: He's not going to say anything about the march because it all falls within his ideology. He's not a statesman. He is not a leader. He is a narcissist. It's all about him. You know, like he tries to sort of tell us this over and over again about his background, about growing up in Housing Commission. Well, who are? Like, you know, was he the only one that ever grew up in Housing Commission? And what about the thousands of people living on the street? I was in Brisbane. I go between here and the Gold Coast. I was in Brisbane a couple of weeks ago. I saw about 25, 30 people sleeping on the footpath. In the main street, one of the main streets there. Right. I mean, like, there is no rhyme or reason or consistency with this man. And I think this march is kind of an indicia. It's kind of a litmus of what we have in this country now, where he stands up and says all this rhetoric about, oh, you know, we have to embrace people. There's no such thing as immigrants. We're all Australians. I mean, it's all a word fest. It's all tautology. It's all just BS to push his ideology. And if you look at it, a lot of them, and I think there are some in Liberal as well, but a lot of them in Labor, they're Fabian. And Fabian are what? Their motive is a wolf in sheep's clothing.
0: Look, I have to agree. It's become very political. You're right. Our leaders now playing that political game, when integrity should always be there. And if you say one thing about one group of people, that you're right. If they're criticising women or saying sort of abusive comments, doesn't matter who it's to, that's your integrity. And you say, well, that's out of line. But I think this is why we're seeing the pull away from the major parties, because we are fed up with the rhetoric, the political games. I'll only say what gets a vote, and I've, you know, forgotten about how to connect with real people and read the room. Sadly, I think that's happening more and more. And I don't know whether it's social media or the 24-hour news cycle that has watered it down. But we're seeing the results of that now, the move away from the major parties, and they need to sort of somehow rectify it. Kim is on the line in Queensland. Hi there, Kim.
2: I'll just have to switch my phone down.
0: Yes, I can hear
2: that in the background. Thank you for taking my call. That fellow, I agree with that man. What was his name that was just on?
0: Just wind back there, Jay. I can't remember what I had for lunch. Just go back. Ian, sorry, it's right there. Ian from Richmond. Yeah.
2: I agree with everything Ian said. Totally. How rude are those students to yell out the hate word against Pauline Hanson? the word shouldn't be used against anyone.
0: No.
2: I was absolutely appalled. And in one section of those so-called students, quite a few of them are here on student visas and they're protesting in this country. I was absolutely appalled.
0: Right.
2: Students
0: so
2: from
0: where do you
2: another
0: get that
2: country.
0: From? I'm surprised with that too. And I'm not sort of, I'm just saying, well, look, I saw the news, the protests. To be honest, I didn't, you know, it's obviously a big point of discussion. And I think we should continue on and get some people to talk about this because it's the phones have been busy on this topic. But if you're here on a visa from overseas and you're protesting, taking the time to protest, I mean, you're allowed to protest as well. But where are you getting that from, Kim? Is that a statistic or something you observed? I mean, how do you know whether these people are on sort of student visas or not?
2: Can I just say, I believe it was Channel 10.
0: Right.
2: Channel 10.
0: So you've heard it
2: said
0: somewhere.
2: Seen them.
0: Okay.
2: It was either on YouTube, and Channel 10 was the only news I was watching the other night. Yeah, so I believe it was Channel 10 more than YouTube. Yes, definitely Channel 10, I believe I saw that on, if someone can check on that. But I'm absolutely appalled. They wouldn't be able to protest in their own country. And quite a couple of them seemed like they were Chinese from China.
0: Oh, okay. So, I don't know, Kim. Okay, thank you. Look, I'm not sure about this. I think, I mean, that's on YouTube, on social media. Maybe someone's being inflammatory by saying that. If you're visiting here on a student visa, you're, I guess, I don't know, maybe I'm naive, you've got bigger things to worry about. You're studying, you've come from overseas, you're trying to, you know, establish the reason that you're here. Are you taking days off to go and protest about Pauline Hanson, One Nation? Maybe you are, because that might mean your visa will be removed. But that's just not One Nation. That's every party looking at the number of the immigration and also how we process student visas and those sorts of things. So, interesting. All right, Jill, Sean and Kenny, we'll get to you after this break on Australia Overnight.
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0: Saturday morning edition of Australia Overnight. Great to have your company. I'm Pat Panetta, and my number is 133693. And we're broadcasting across the nation the weekend edition of Australia Overnight. The blank quiz is on the way, and also Dr. Neryl East, credibility expert, will talk to us about the gift to the Japanese Prime Minister. Is it an international scandal or a distracting beat-up? That discussion on the way here on the program. But firstly, Jill's on the line in Melbourne. Hi there, Jill.
14: Oh, hi, Pat. Yeah, just before I say what I need to, I think the Japanese Prime Minister and her team should have researched exactly what kind of guy Albo is before they gave him such a problematic present, quite frankly. Shows they need to learn a bit more about certain levels of Australian culture. I just wanted to comment on the student protesters, if you don't mind. I enjoyed Pete's little earlier call where he's acting as if these, you know, all these people criticising young girls. One of the girls who was interviewed by Tom Elliott, I believe, she belongs to an anti-capitalist group which is backed by the socialists. And I'd like to read you a couple of sentences from her Instagram post, if you don't mind. This is advertising an organising meeting for the next protest and for future protests. I won't say where or who, but I just wanted to read out a couple of her sentences, if you don't mind. Want to help us organise the next walkout against Pauline Hanson and One Nation? Want to learn more about Marxist theory and revolutionary history? And she finishes her post with this rather interesting sentence. We need to rebuild socialist organisations that can become a pole of attraction for disillusioned young people. Organisations that intervene in every arena of politics, from our unions to the polling booths to our schools. Join our meeting, blah, blah. Now, she writes for a socialist paper. She is part of, you know, a bunch of young socialists. And I just think about, you know, all the people over the last decade or so who ring the radio and, you know, older people I'm talking about, who always go, how did this happen? What's going on out there? Well, you know, a lot of these teenagers and slightly older students, and they're allied with the Students for Palestine too, they were trained several years ago by some of the trade unions in Trades Hall how to organise climate protests. And they constantly do training sessions. They constantly do conferences. They constantly do meetings. While everybody else is, you know, either trying to earn a living or not paying attention to what's going on behind the voting booths, these kids and the younger people and the students and their political masters and trainers are organising tons and tons and tons of so-called protests, all of which
0: are political masters. Who's training them to protest against these things? Is it like some sort of organised training? Is that what you're saying,
14: Joe? The unions. And Amnesty International recently started teaching them activism. You know, they constantly hold training sessions, Pat. These things are not just whipped up out of nowhere.
0: Really?
14: They are taught by union members, by their teachers.
0: Right.
14: They take...
0: But they're sort of indoctrinated. They've taken into a room and given sort of these philosophies and way of thinking.
14: No, they join conferences. They take... Right. They have training sessions. I don't know if you were watching, but one of the unions posted a video of, you know, a couple of older guys and a bunch of teenagers sitting on chairs, and they were discussing and holding a proper training session how to organise the protest.
0: Right. Someone should tell these unions or young people, whoever, that socialism and communism has worked nowhere in the world. It's never worked. So it's been tested. As far as I'm concerned, it's an old way of thinking. Communism, socialism. When I was growing up, they talked about that. I'm not sure why they're revisiting that. And it's also code for when you read those sentences for a young person saying, "I want to be a socialist. Come and join me." That's code for, "Can a rich person give me money, please?" Capitalism means you've got money and I don't, because I'm young and I have less power than you. You're older than me and you've got a house and you've got money, so I want some. That's all I hear when I hear that. And that's not unusual for young people to say, "Can you give me some of your money?" But someone needs to tell them that, like anybody else, you live in a free society, you work hard, you give value, you learn skills, and you make money like anybody else. But right now, it'd be easy for me to say too, "I want to be a socialist, please give me something for free." But sadly, it doesn't work that way. Is that Jill? Was that Jill? Sean. Sean in Launceston. Hi, Sean.
15: I agree with you. I don't think somebody who makes money should give money to other people.
0: Well, it just doesn't work that way. I mean, you can't. I mean, okay, let's distribute wealth. Let's look after those who need help. I'm not saying that, but I'm saying you can't walk down the street and say somebody who's 60 or 70 and built wealth and worked their whole lives and got a nice house and a backyard, good on them. They've done that. They should not be giving it to you. You can do the same, just like them. And that's just the way it goes, Shawnee. That's the way life works.
15: That's right.
0: You earn it and then you value it and it's great. You get it for free. There's no value to it, and you're depressed.
15: That's exactly.
0: There you go. We agree. Good on you, mate. News coming up after this.
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0: time on Australia Overnight, then your calls on 133-693. Kenny, Donna and Albert will talk to you, and also the blank quiz is on the way. 133-693, we're heading to news and we'll talk to you right after that.

0: The Real Thing, performed by Russell Morris and written by Johnny Young, who's passed away aged 79, a brief battle with pancreatic cancer, and details to follow as far as a memorial service for Johnny Young. Russell Morris paid tribute to Johnny Young. So Russell Morris, The Real Thing there on that we just played for you. He says, I found a lifelong friend in Young. He paid tribute to him on the radio, ABC Perth. He's one of the most intelligent guys I've ever met, he said. He was the sort of guy that could take a situation, look at it, pull it apart, and then put it back together and make a success of it. What a great skill to have. Morris said Young's contribution to Australian music, especially young fledgling musicians, could not be understated. I worked for a little while at a radio station, Magic, which was a music station that partnered, so I was based in Melbourne, partnered with the Sydney equivalent station, and Johnny Young was a presenter from the Sydney station, and we would do all the music scheduling and everything from the Melbourne office. So he'd often call, and we'd had that relationship. So he was always on the phone, really loved working, loved the radio. I mean, had an income, from writing music and that part of his career, but just wanted to keep working, was my memory of Johnny Young. Nice guy, pleasant guy, good to work with, and loved doing it, and nothing was too much trouble. There we go, back after this.
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4: The wait is nearly over. 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
13: Hello, I'm Jack Fenwick. The Prime Minister claims the US President will consider exempting Australia from its tariffs. Federal politics reporter Nelson Scott.
14: The Prime Minister and Donald Trump have spoken for the first time since March. The two leaders discussed a number of key priorities, including the AUKUS Defence Pact. The talks follow America's decision to impose a 12.5% tariff on Australian goods, claiming we've failed to police slavery in our supply chains. Anthony Albanese's push for a full exemption from tariffs, or at least a return to the previous 10% levy, hinting the President has an open mind.
15: That he would give consideration to my request.
14: Mr. Albanese has also flagged two visits to the US this year. Nelson Scott, Canberra.
13: A Senate inquiry has recommended passing legislation for a major NDIS overhaul designed to curb costs by $38 billion over 4 years. The changes will cut the number of participants by 160,000 and reduce its growth rate from 10 to 2%. The reforms will also combat an estimated $3.7 billion in annual fraud. The coalition is expected to back the bill next week. WA's Premier has warned changes to the GST carve-up would cost the state billions of dollars. The Productivity Commission's interim report on the current deal has found it's created a more complex, less equitable system. It's recommended a return to the pre-2018 arrangement, but Roger Cook says it would be devastating for the WA economy.
16: The changes will rip up to $6 billion out of the Western Australian economy. That's the funding we use to pay our teachers, our police officers, our nurses, deliver a record hospital build and improve our schools. The changes would punish Western Australia for its success.
13: The federal government is launching a new campaign aimed at helping Australians reduce their risk of dementia. Around 340,000 people who turned 50 in the past year will receive a letter outlining how they can better support their health to protect their brain from dementia. Patrick Stevenson, the accused killer of Ballarat woman Samantha Murphy, has reportedly been taken to hospital after attempting to take his life. Paramedics were called to the Melbourne Assessment Prison on Friday night, where he's been held since March 2024 on one count of murder. Miss Murphy's body has still not been found. The 23-year-old has maintained his innocence and is set to stand trial soon. And at least 8 people have died in eastern Japan after record amounts of rainfall near Tokyo. The rain cut power to more than 20,000 households, while thousands were left stranded at Tokyo's Narita Airport. More than 360 millimetres of rain fell in 24 hours in parts of Shiba.
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13: better. The Dockers are minor premiers for just the second time in club history after beating Adelaide by 24 points in Perth. Skipper Alex Pearce admits they had to fight for the win.
18: We knew going in that Adelaide are a good side and they were going to put us under pressure, and there was moments throughout where we looked like we were sort of going to break them, and then we just couldn't kick away, and credit to us to be able to sort of keep playing our way when we're under pressure and the opposition's coming at us.
13: The NRL's top eight is all but locked in after South Sydney beat Canterbury 22-6. The Bulldogs now sit in ninth, 2 games behind the Cowboys in eighth. Earlier on, the Sea Eagles were held scoreless at Brookvale Oval for the first time in 33 years by the Dolphins in a 22-0 demolition. And Bangladesh will begin day 3 of the first test in Darwin on 6 for 351, leading Australia by 153 runs.
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19: 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Local weather.
27: Your four-day forecast for Gippsland and the Valley has a minor flood warning for the Latrobe River. Partly cloudy today, some morning fog around, slight chance of a shower with light winds, top of 16 degrees. Overnight temperatures falling to between 1 and 4. Tomorrow, your Sunday, partly cloudy with a near zero chance of rain, but frosty in the morning. Light winds atop of 16. Monday, some more morning fog, but a mostly sunny day. Light winds atop of 17. And Tuesday, partly cloudy with light winds and atop of 18. Right now, it's 9 degrees.
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9: News not too far away on Australia Overnight, and after news we'll have Terry Barnes, the week that was in politics with Terry, and we'll talk about the focus on Mallengate again from the perspective of, you know, inflation is very high. Parliament has resumed again, so there should be talk about, well, the NDIS, for example, the spending on the NDIS. This has been on the agenda for a while, as you know. It needs to start happening. You know, Parliament's back, so why isn't the discussion around curbing spending on something like that? Immigration, inflation's way too high. But instead, the questions heading towards our Prime Minister are around the gift to the Japanese, or from the Japanese Prime Minister. So we'll talk to Terry Barnes about that, what he thinks about the choice of our PM ending up on that podcast. And we'll also talk about some of those issues, the high inflation and a few other bits and pieces from the politics of the week. So Terry Barnes, not too far away as we head to news. Now, what was I going to talk to you about? I was going to talk to you about something from the fun files here. It was typos, strange typos that have appeared, unfortunate typos. So when you, 133693, have you sent a text or an email, or these days with the corrective text, that something you were going to, that you wanted to say was changed and ended up on the other end and was a bit embarrassing? 133693, all I can think of is that I have a friend, Simon Nash. And a little while ago, I was sending a text to another friend. So I said, I'll come and get you, and then we'll go and get Nashy. And it changed it to Nasty. I'll come and pick you up, and then we'll go and get Nasty. But I meant to say, we'll go and get Nashy. Unfortunate typos. A billboard in the US, a food chain, in Hardee's, advertised its burgers as 100% anus beef. It was supposed to be Angus. How embarrassing. There you go. Do you still get people checking your text messages? So that's more advertising. There's a few examples there. Anyway, 133-693. Can I squeeze one more in before news? In 1988 Yellow Pages, there was an ad purchased by Banner Travel, and it was supposed to be exotic travel, but they accidentally put erotic travel destinations. A bit embarrassing. So some unfortunate typos. Do you have an example? 133-693. We'll squeeze in your calls. And also Terry Barnes, the week that was in politics, happening after news, which is after this break.
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9: 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News just around the corner. Then Terry Barnes, the week that was in politics. Yes, we'll talk about the gift from the Japanese Prime Minister and a few other issues when we look at the news of the week. That's after the 4am news, and then after the 5am news in an hour, Olympia Kwiatkowski, the official voice of the weekend, will join us in the first segment. Welcome to the weekend.
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19: Hello, I'm Jack Fenwick. WA's treasurer has rejected the findings of the Productivity Commission's interim report on the GST deal. The commission claims the current arrangement has proven too costly to the federal government. Its primary recommendation is to return to the pre-2018 deal, with two other suggestions being modified versions of the previous and current arrangements. Rita Saffiotti says the commission's proposals are unacceptable.
20: It has proposed three recommendations that would impact the state by up to $6 billion per annum. And our option is none of the above. Keep the current deal. The deal that has passed the parliament, that is serving the nation and helping Western Australia support the national economy.
19: The federal government claims embracing a monoculture risks making Australia lonely in a dangerous world. The foreign minister has delivered a key speech to the policy think tank, the Lowy Institute. Her address follows months of charged debate over multiculturalism after One Nation declared Australia should be monocultural. But Penny Wong says diversity is our bridge to the world around us.
21: Call for a monoculture is a call for Australia to curtail our choices and to cut off our connections, to look inwards, to have no friends to work with, no partners to trade with, and no opportunities to grow from.
19: Senators have given the federal government the green light to pass sweeping reforms to the National Disability Insurance Scheme. Labor's reforms would cut around $38 billion from the scheme over 4 years and remove 160,000 participants. The inquiry is recommending the legislation pass Parliament ahead of its debate next week. The Greens remained opposed to the legislation, but the coalition is expected to back the cuts. Detectives have seized CCTV footage of three students from the night they allegedly sexually assaulted a 14-year-old girl in a Bondi alleyway. The teenage boys, who attend Sydney's prestigious Scots College, have been charged with aggravated sexual assault over the July attack. Investigators have seized several items from the boys' homes. The federal government will no longer provide case-by-case updates on H5 bird flu as the outbreak continues to spread. Testing has now confirmed Tasmania's first case, while another suspected death from the strain is being examined. The disease is now present in every Australian state. And police south of Brisbane are being praised after helping deliver a baby in the driveway of a police station. A couple was rushed to the Logan Hospital when they realised the baby couldn't wait and flagged down nearby officers for help. Acting Senior Sergeant Kushla Rhodesy commending the officers for their quick thinking.
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19: better. The Fremantle Dockers have officially secured the minor premiership with a 24-point win over Adelaide in Perth. The Dockers didn't have it easy, with the Crows bringing the fight for most of the game. Fremantle coach Justin Longmuir says the last fortnight have been great practice for finals.
24: They were 9-3 the last 12 weeks. Yeah, they don't allow uncontested marks, so they defend one-on-one and force you to a contest, so that element of it was finals-like.
19: In the NRL, South Sydney have beaten the Bulldogs 22-6, while the Dolphins managed to keep the Sea Eagles scoreless at Brookvale Oval for the first time in 33 years in a 22-0 demolition. The result all but rules Manly out of making finals. And Bangladesh will begin day three of the first test in Darwin on 6 for 351, leading Australia by 153 runs.
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7: Your four-day forecast for Gippsland and the Valley has a minor flood warning for the Latrobe River. Partly cloudy today, some morning fog around, slight chance of a shower with light winds, top of 16 degrees. Overnight temperatures falling to between 1 and 4. Tomorrow, your Sunday, partly cloudy with a near zero chance of rain, but frosty in the morning. Light winds atop of 16. Monday, some more morning fog, but a mostly sunny day. Light winds atop of 17. And Tuesday, partly cloudy with light winds and atop of 18. Right now, it's 9 degrees.
0: This is Australia Overnight on Gippsland's Gold. 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
9: Australia Overnight, Terry Barnes is here with the week that was in politics. He joins us every weekend on the program. Hi there, Terry.
8: Good morning, Pat.
9: Fair to say a bit of a strange week in politics. I mean, we can say that every week or many weeks, but, you know, we focused on this Mallengate, we or the media. Surely there was something else that should have come to the fore, but that seems to be something that drew the attention of many people this week.
8: Well, certainly the government, the Reserve Bank, Michelle Bullock, made clear there are other things that were cooking, including the fact that our inflation rate is still too high, and she's more or less foreshadowed that there's more interest rate pain to come. But we didn't really talk about that, did we? We talked about two melons, two big Japanese melons that were gifted to the Prime Minister by the Japanese Prime Minister, Sane Takaichi, when she was here a couple of months ago. And, of course, he made a bit of fun of in that notorious Bush Barbie podcast about 6 weeks ago. But this has been a sleeper, hasn't it, Pat? I mean, because that was actually, as I said, 6 weeks ago, the comment about the melons and likening them to Pamela Anderson, that was picked up at the time.
9: Right.
8: So it was overshadowed by his comments about, fancying Kylie Minogue. But a former Japanese ambassador to Australia actually wrote an article for The Australian which indicated that not all was well with the Japanese relationship as a result of this. And that basically captured the whole of the media's attention in Canberra for the whole week, notwithstanding everything else that was going on, including a resumption of Parliament sitting. So it was really, it made me quite melancholy to think about it because it's quite a trivial issue in some ways. You know, the podcast, the comment, it does reveal quite a lot about the crassness and crudity of the Prime Minister's sense of humour, no question. But the thing that's struck me about all of this is the fact that senior Labor women actually rallied around him and said, nothing to see here. If it was a Liberal Prime Minister, I don't think those same Labor women would have been saying the same things. They would be actually out for his head. So that was interesting. But the fact that our whole, well, serious political public discourse was derailed by a couple of melons, I think says a lot for, I think, the state of politics in Australia, but also I think the state of the way that we cover politics as well.
9: Well, that was my question. What does it say about us? Yeah, the way we cover politics. You've been in this game for a little while. Is it different to the way it was, that people go for the headlines or the gotcha moments? What does it say about that, the current way we cover politics? And you've pointed towards us as well. What does this say about our Prime Minister's sense of humour, which is way off?
8: Well, let's go last one first. Yeah, it is way off. He likes jokes at other people's expense, and I don't think that's a good thing in anybody, let alone a politician. But certainly, I guess he was trying to show that he doesn't take himself too seriously, and he's also trying, I think, to get to the podcast generation rather than the older voters who are more used to traditional media. But if you're banging on an act, and certainly I think the podcaster who was an actress who playing a part as much as anything, just like Norman Gunston was back in the day.
9: Yeah.
8: He was an actor, of course, not an actress, but
9: I'm with you. Comedic character, like Count Binface.
8: That's a much better way of putting it. Yeah. But unfortunately, the bin didn't win. But
9: right,
8: there
9: okay.
8: you go.
9: Yeah, I was going to ask
8: but,
9: you about
8: but,
9: that.
8: But yes, look, I think sometimes politicians, particularly prime ministers and not leaders of the opposition, need to act like grown-ups, not like juvenile delinquents, not like schoolboys sniggering behind the woodshed as they're having a secret ciggy. I think the reality is that the prime minister lost a bit of perspective there, lost a bit of judgment. And certainly didn't act like a statesman, didn't act like a national leader. And that's something we can talk about. But certainly I think the media's piling on from the Australian article on Monday in the way that they had to basically make it a story that dominated the week. And to credit to the opposition too, they helped kick it along in a political sense. And that's what the game of politics is all about.
9: Right.
8: But certainly it trivialised, I think, the national conversation. It trivialised the issues that really we have to deal with. And it certainly trivialised, I think, the parliamentary institution being so, well, obsessed with a pair of melons.
9: And who's responsible for this? I think the government, to put it back to them, I think we've got something to answer for too as the voter or the media or the public. But they've, Albanese and his government have always been this sort of top-line type government that says, you know, we'll just get involved and really get in, you know, into this lighter stuff. If it's The Voice, look, we don't know the details yet, just leave it up to us. Capital gains and negative gearing, oh, well, we'll sort of get to it when we get to details too. So this is sort of the tone of it all, and it's blown up in their face.
8: Well, I think that's true. But you said it's not the voters. I think it is the voters. I mean, when it comes to the way that politics is covered, the way the media serves it to us, it's what they judge the public wants to hear. They want to be amused. We want to be titillated. We want to have a laugh, or laugh at our political class, if you want to put it that way. And certainly, I don't think that's the case at all. I think many people might have raised an eyebrow, might have had a bit of a titter at the Prime Minister's comments. But most people say, oh, that's appalling. I mean, he's the Prime Minister. The country shouldn't be saying things like that. And as far as the Prime Minister goes, he's got a tin ear about it, or he's gone into the traditional politician mode of never admit anything. So while he's been pressured to apologise for the comments, he's basically saying there's nothing to see here. No need to apologise at all. I think in that sense, he's misread the room very badly, not just the political and parliamentary room, but the voter room as well. But really, it's lowest common denominator stuff, Pat. If the media and the politicians, parliamentarians, MPs and parties think that's what the public want to talk about, then that's what they'll make sure the public does talk about.
9: Well, I guess on that note, maybe we should cast an eye over some of the other events. I guess inflation or the rate of interest was held on Tuesday, wasn't it? The Reserve Bank, and pointing towards interest rates in the future. Inflation is too high. What does that tell you? Government spending is still out there. Here I'm kicking the government again, but I mean, that's fueling inflation. no doubt about it. I guess petrol prices. So, Pauline Hanson's back in the news. Well, Count Binface, there's other things that we should be talking about.
8: Well, that's right, but we're not, are we? We're talking about melons. I'm sure they're very tasty melons, and they're very special melons. I understand that.
9: Yes, Japanese.
8: Grown in Japan and in a particular way. Yeah. They're very rare and scarce, and it was actually a very generous personal present.
9: Yeah.
8: But certainly you're right. I mean, there are other issues, particularly the economic situation. And Michelle Bullock indicated that the Reserve Bank is not going to be too kind to us in the foreseeable future. There's the question about falling house prices, particularly in the major capital cities, and which the government refuses to say is connected with their decisions around particularly the capital gains tax changes in the budget back in May, that they refuse to take credit for the falling house prices, which they say we've needed all along to get younger first homeowners into the market. So it's a funny little world we live in, Pat.
9: It is.
8: It all comes down to a pair of melons.
9: Is there an economist amongst them all there? You know, that's right. For them to say, falling house prices, this is going to be good. This is a good idea. Then they've woken up one day and thought, hang on, the values of the markets has fallen, and actually that's not that good. Sorry about that. I mean, give them a calculator.
8: Well, that's right. But it comes down to the capacity to repay, and basically people's incomes are not growing against costs in the way that they should. That's what high inflation does. That's what high interest rates do. So certainly I think these are real issues that the government is actually dodging. And maybe in a very perverse sort of way, the Prime Minister is actually happy. The Prime Minister is actually taking the opportunity, I think, to allow the melon gate debate to continue, because it means it's a diversion from distraction from talking about these other issues or being held to account in the media, particularly about those other issues.
9: Well, there you go. Well, maybe it is, not a strategy, but it has pointed away from these other issues, including, immigration, of course. We should be talking about that, and curbing NDIS spending. You say Parliament's back. I mean, what's happened that's all been put on hold. Is that going to move forward? That's pretty important.
8: Well, those are big questions. Of course, when it comes to immigration, I mean, the issue of the week was the opposition housing spokesman, Andrew Bragg, telling the National Press Club that he's done his numbers in terms of housing availability and says the magic number for net overseas migration is 180,000, which is not what Angus Taylor subsequently said, or not what anybody else said. But he made a freelance foray not just into immigration policy, but into tax policy and into all, a range of other policy areas which belong to other shadow ministers and haven't been considered by shadow cabinet, it turns out. So the opposition, again, is at sixes and sevens, but it really needs to get its act together develop real policies, two, agree on them, three, sell them. And they haven't really been selling anything since the thought bubbles before the budget with immigration and after the budget with particularly tax reform and getting rid of bracket creep. I mean, they put the ideas out there and then they don't go and sell them. Mm. And then they wonder why people don't love them.
9: Maybe next week the melons will go away and we'll talk about some other issues. But in the meantime, 133-693 to join the conversation here on the program. And Terry Barnes, thanks again for your segment, The Week That Was in Politics. Thanks, Terry.
8: Thanks, Pat.
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9: And William has been waiting patiently on the line in Eagleby. Hi there, William.
28: G'day. This is the person who's in Parliament who made the comments about monoculturalism and multiculturalism. That individual who doesn't want monoculturalism is actually has no understanding of what's going on in this multicultural, in this culture of Australia. We need monoculturalism. And what they're suggesting are that it's all related to business and it's related to commerce and all that type of thing. It's just another blatant lie about how multiculturalism and monoculturalism works. We have
9: okay, well, there you go. The monoculture, what's the difference?
28: The difference is we have to be distinct. We have to have a monoculturalism so that we know the difference between who we are. This is our country, Australia country. We're not, we don't belong to any other country. We belong to Australia. And that's what we need to promote, not only for tourism, but also for civilization. You can't have abstract culturalism in a monoculture. It just causes division.
9: Yes.
28: Problem.
9: Yep. And the phrasing, I know you're, well, you're obviously referring to Pauline Hanson with the monoculturalism versus multiculturalism. I think they sort of, they connect somewhere along the way because you can come here and join the culture or sort of get on board the opportunity that's here. If you're pulling in a different direction, I get what you're saying. You know, you're just causing division. So, different labels for a different thought. William, thank you. Thanks for waiting there. Let's go to Cameron, who's on the line as well. Hi there, Cameron.
29: Hang on.
9: Cameron.
29: Hello.
9: G'day, mate.
29: How are you going, mate?
9: Good.
29: Yeah, you there?
9: Yes. Loud and clear.
29: Okay. You were talking about text messaging earlier, and maybe you sent one as a mistake, like with grammar?
9: Yep, that's right, with the autocorrect or grammar. Yes.
29: Sending text message to the wrong person.
9: Oh, yeah, that's right. Well, you're typing about that person, so you put their name in and you accidentally send it to them. Is that what's happened?
29: No, Pat, I'll give you the breakdown.
9: Right.
29: I'm going to work, my daily commute. I'm letting my wife know that I'll have a good day, see you soon, I love you. My man's trying to find out where I am. you know, I'm 10 minutes from work, I'll be there soon.
9: Yeah.
29: I come to work, my manager looks at me and blows me a kiss. Guess who got the first kiss? I'll see you soon, I love you. Who got that?
9: Oh, well, there you go. Is the relationship with your boss okay that you can say, see you soon, I love you? Or did he fall off his chair? He or she fall off her chair?
29: I don't know, Pat, because I left that job 3.5 years ago. That's well and truly bit in the dust. I've moved on.
9: Yeah, right. Funny. Yeah, I'll see you soon, and I love you. I like it. All right, Cameron, thank you, mate. We'll take a break and come back. We'll talk food with Adrian Richardson on Australia Overnight after this. And then after the news, the 5 a.m. news, which is, 35 minutes away, Olympia Kwiatkowski joins us in the studio.
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9: Welcome to a brand new day, the Saturday morning edition of Australia Overnight. It's the 15th of August. Olympia Kwiatkowski is here in the studio as we take your calls, and Jude is on the line. Olympia, hi, Jude.
10: Morning, Jude.
11: Hey, good morning, guys. How are you?
10: Good.
11: Olympia, are you Greek?
10: No. I'm not Greek, just got a very Greek first name. But Kwiatkowski makes up for it. I'm Polish.
11: Yeah. Oh, I'm just wondering, how do you get a name like that? Because it's really nice.
10: Thank you. Really, my mummy just loved it, and she won the naming rights for me. So,
9: yeah.
11: Oh, right. Yeah, because I thought my name was unusual for a boy.

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4: Olympia Kwiatkowski's here with her segment, Welcome to the Weekend. We're taking your calls on 133-693. And Clinton's in Cranbourne. Hi, Clinton.
5: Good morning, Olivia. This is a story I'd like to tell. I'll try to keep it very general because I have a friend who has a very nasty habit of just turning up on the front doorstep when he visits unannounced.
6: The worst.
4: Oh, no, you can't do that.
5: There's no telephone call ahead of time. Nah. There's no text message. It's just you could be doing something, you know, and there's just this knock at the door, and you open the door, and there he is. He's a dear friend, but he just rocks up at the front door unannounced on a regular basis to come visit, and there's just no pre-announcement to say, hey, he just turns up and knocks at the door, and it's
4: switch off all the lights and just duck.
6: Yeah,
4: right.
6: Have you ever done that, Clinton? Have you hid around the house and just not gone out?
4: Of course, he has.
5: Yeah, I've done it. I'd be lying through my teeth if I said no. I haven't done that.
4: He's not listening.
5: It's just and he's a dear friend. He's a very close buddy. He's a very dear friend, but he's just got this regular habit of just knocking on the front doorstep, and it's like, hey, this is, and he just turns up unannounced, and he just comes to visit,
6: I know, and you nothing you can do or really say because you don't want to hurt anyone's feelings or whatever. But I just think that's just like the height of rudeness, to be honest.
4: Well, it used to be a thing, but not anymore. Do the drop in anymore.
6: No,
4: because you've got the technology, a text, or you know, you're free,
6: and you can't hide. I mean, sorry, if you can't say anything to this person, you just got to hide. You just got to have to make sure in those situations you just hide behind the furniture and
4: switch all the lights off.
6: I've been there, done that. And it was a very, very similar situation. Great, great friend, an older friend of ours, family friend. We'll just rock up. And in fact, one day, Christmas Day.
4: Right.
6: We thought, because he'd been coming over for Christmases a few times and one year we thought, we're just going to have Christmas as, you know, a small family this year, just be by the pool, hang out in, like, your togs and stuff and not really do anything, just have some, like, seafood and stuff.
4: Yes.
6: So we took him out about 3 days before Christmas, trying to get it over and undone with, you know?
4: Yes.
6: Christmas Day rocks up.
4: He was there.
6: We had no food for him. He just sat there. He was happy too, you know, we gave him, like, some plum pudding and food. He was fed and everything. But, yeah, you know, you think you've gotten something out of the way and then he rocked up.
4: Yeah, the drop-in.
6: Yeah.
4: Denny in North Fitzroy. Hi there, Denny.
6: Hi, Denny.
7: Hey, I had a friend turn up. It was my partner's friend, and he just wouldn't leave. And it got to a point my partner went to bed and left me with him.
4: Go to bed. Oh, that's funny.
7: Yeah, and then I was saying, I'm tired. I have to go to bed now. And he was saying, that's all right. I'm happy I'll let myself out when I'm going to go. And I didn't know what to do because I didn't want him just sitting there on his own and, you know, while we were in bed.
4: Yeah.
7: So he just wouldn't leave. It was like a nightmare. It traumatised me.
6: I can imagine it would traumatise you. And that's terrible. I hope you got back at your husband for doing that to you.
4: Yeah, he's left you.
7: He's passed away now, so.
4: Oh, okay. There you are. Well, that's right. There's nothing, you can't do anything wrong there. The going to bed, there you go. He's gone to bed. now. Yeah.
6: Well, I hope that everyone can, I think we need to come up with some sort of like universal sign of how to get people out of our homes.
4: Yeah, I think so. The coffee's a good one, I reckon. Thank you, Denny. Olympia, there's another call for you, but I need to do a break. Is that okay? We'll do a break and we'll just take this call after this commercial break.
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4: Weekend edition of Australia Overnight. Now, your Instagram, Olympia, I mentioned that people ask me about this segment and they want to know, they say, how can I get Olympia on socials?
6: Yes.
4: Can I get you on Instagram, yeah?
6: Yeah, you can. Olympia Kwiatkowski.
4: Okay, O-L-Y-M-P-I-A is Olympia Kwiatkowski, K-W-I-T-O-W-S-K-I.
6: You passed spelling
4: test.
6: Good work.
4: And, well, you took a photo in the studio?
6: Yes, I'm going to pop it up there on my Instagram.
4: Okay, so head to Instagram and check that out. And, hit follow and like and all the stuff you need to do. Cal is on the line in Picton. Hi there, Cal.
6: Morning.
17: Hey, good morning, guys. Pat, I didn't ring up to talk to you. I rang up to speak to Olympia.
4: I'm used to that.
6: Yeah, I'm here. Okay, no worries. Cal. Hey.
17: No, I just wanted to flip it on its head, what you're trying to say when you're trying to get rid of people. Mate, I'm notorious. I want to go early.
6: You're like me.
17: When I'm at somebody's.
4: Yeah.
17: And a few times when I first did it, I said, oh, my wife's not well. I need to go. We're going soon. Oh. And then she worked it out. And then she'd go, at next function, she'd be going, my husband, Curl, he's not feeling that well. We'll need to go soon. There's nothing worse.
4: She's doing it on you.
6: You just take it in turns of who's unwell.
17: It backfired one day. because they came over to me. I've got a beer in my hand. I'm laughing at your guts out, having a great time.
4: He looks okay.
17: No, you're not well, mate.
6: Yeah.
4: Good on you, Cal.
6: Thanks,
4: thank you,
6: Cal.
4: Mate.
6: Yeah, you know, I think it's just, why should we have to lie? If you've got to score a
4: no,
6: lie,
4: true.
6: Go.
4: And the unwell one, that's sort of common as well. And then you see, you get all tangled.
6: Yeah.
4: This email from Neil in New South Wales, he says, good morning, Pat and Olympia. How do you unwind? So this is a suggestion about the coffee, which is a signal to send people home. You know, it's an engaging dinner conversation, but you'd need to then go to sleep and to bed. So there's a hole in that one because you're getting the espresso coffee, but then you can't sleep, so you need something else.
6: I know. I don't ever really understand why people have coffee after dinner. I know it's like a big thing and a lot of people like to do it. I never do it.
4: That's true.
6: Particularly, you know, Greek coffee and stuff.
4: Vietnamese
6: coffee. You definitely don't want to be
4: zing in it.
6: Having one of those late at night because you will not sleep.
4: Now, Olympia, because we're in Brisbane, can you join us again tomorrow? Tomorrow, midnight later on today, Sunday.
6: Midnight tonight into Sunday. Oh, no, it's very confusing, isn't it? Yes, the answer is yes.
4: Right. Okay.
6: I will, Pat.
4: So you'll be back in the studio and it's the we'll look at the week and take some calls again, Olympia.
6: Sounds like fun,
4: For being here.
6: Thank you.
4: All right, we'll take a break and come back with news right after this.
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13: That's the Saturday morning edition of Australia Overnight. Thank you for listening, and thank you to Drew in the studio here at 4BC in Brisbane for being my wingman in the studio. Thank you to Jay, Jumping Jay, producer Jay, who is pressing all the buttons and putting us to air across the nation. 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You could listen back to the program. We'd love that. Have a wonderful day. Enjoy your Saturday. I'm back tomorrow from midnight. Our feature hour at midnight, Olympia will be back in the studio, so join us then. In the meantime, have a wonderful day. And remember, as we go, have no regrets. Bye for now.

0: as a lot of Kubota engines and different industrial and agricultural engines were marinized. This was the first marine engine that had it, that was made out of an alloy as opposed to steel, and it had a power to weight ratio which was second to none. And then it sold through Leyland or JRA Australia, for your listeners that are old enough to remember the 70s and the 80s, really, really well. And to this day, we have people calling us up for spare parts. So Genoco started with innovation at its core, quality and innovation at its core. The Blue Echo, or the Quick Gyro we were talking about a moment ago, is innovative and patented. The Blue Echo is exactly the same thing. So again, there are hundreds of different brands of air conditioning units, right? AC, mostly like alternating current AC units, which are used in marine application. Problem with that is, if you've got an AC air conditioning unit, you've got to run the generators at night, which may or may not be adapted. Like some of the smaller boats certainly don't have generators on board, and even the bigger boats, you had this droning noise all night long. And
1: we've seen the huge change and move towards lithium power, which seems to be
0: correct
1: overtaking the age-old generator.
0: Correct. Well, if you have a bank of lithium batteries, right, you can switch off your generator. You can switch off your generator at night, and have a completely what they call dead ship, right? So you have a silent vessel and what we call hotel mode. So you actually have the ability to turn on your air conditioning, running it off your battery bank, and sleep all night comfortably with a preset temperature. This could be in the tropics, like it could be, you know, in Melbourne, for instance. You could have it heating, or you could have it drying, or you could have it cooling. It's reverse cycle. But the big difference here is that even so-called DC air conditioning units are using 240-volt components. Okay, so what they're doing is they're tricking you. They're putting in a little DC inverter. So they're sucking up, say, 24-volt DC, and they're converting that to 240-volt. But the undeniable truth is that the components they're using chew a lot more power. They're designed for 240-volt AC, where power and the quantity of it is not an issue. So you end up wearing or running your batteries down. And if you know anything about batteries, they don't like going to zero. If you keep doing it, the batteries won't hold their charge. Right? So what happened was, a couple of years ago, an Italian engineer went out and said, right, he patented a system and made compressors and chiller unit, a little chiller self-contained unit that is full DC. So it's full 12 volt, full 24 volt, or full 48 volt. There are no AC components in the unit. So you're talking about a unit that is designed specifically to be as compact as possible, as quiet as possible, and as frugal on energy and as efficient as possible. So you can run our DC air conditioning unit all night long, and you wake up in the morning and the batteries are fine.
1: PG, it's been a pleasure. genocomarine.com.au is the website. Fantastic talking about the technology that you have, mate. Appreciate your time this morning on Real Adventures.
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1: 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And I'm taking us to Kalgoorlie, Aaron. Fraser Island.
3: You had me for a second then.
1: Queensland. Yep. The Hervey Bay region. At various stages throughout the year, you'll have the ability around Hervey Bay to fish in the flats with a spin reel and chase marlin, which is pretty incredible. And then you've obviously got Kalgoorlie, Fraser Island, that you can take your 4x4 on, and you see plenty of examples of people towing caravans, getting bogged from time to time. But it is a great place to take the Ford F-150, load up the van. And Jez did this a few years back.
3: Yes, I remember
1: it. And it was some of the scenery was just incredible. It was a beautiful place called Champagne Pools where the kids can swim in just crystal clear water. And then you've obviously got the fishing off the beach, like one of the great shark fisheries.
3: Oh, you'll catch anything up there. Off the beach, you literally could pull anything off it. But if you do take a small tinny, which quite often a lot of people will have on top of their camp, on their cars and whatnot, you can access amazing reef fish, or you can take the tent.
1: Yeah.
3: And then you can literally get access to world-class fishing along the Great Barrier Reef.
1: So Fraser Island, Kalgoorlie, and Hervey Bay, our destination in focus this week for Ford's next adventure. Thanks to Ford. Load it up, live it up. Ford F-150, that is your Ford next adventure.
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3: Patrick.
1: Aaron.
3: Winter, it's been windy, and we're going to get a few more days, let's be honest. Time to re-spool.
1: A few more days of wind you're talking about?
3: Just a couple of days of wind. Just three more days left in the season.
1: You reckon that's done? So we hit spring, or
3: we've still got a lot of crap to come, let's be honest. I'm so sorry. But what we're going to be doing on those windy days is so many people fill their whole spool up with braid, and I do this too, but you can actually save yourself so much money.
1: This is an economical tip.
3: Save your money. And I do this all the time. But the other week I was re-spooling my gummy rods. And each reel, say, holds 350 metres roughly of, say, the braid of 80 pound. And I'm doing this for the tuna and gummies. I run 50 on the gummies and 80 on the tuna. So they were the tuna rods that I was doing.
1: Yep.
3: And I'm spooling them up, going to myself, if a tuna takes 350 metres of this braid, I'm in trouble. So I was like, all right, maybe the tuna rods, you might need to have the braid because you might get a three-way hookup. So I'm like, okay, no, you know what? I'll stick to that method. But then I did the gummies and I thought to myself, 50 pound on these. I'm not putting 400 metres of 50 pound. That's a big gummy shark. Plus the rest of the fish that we catch here.
1: If he gets away, then well done, big fella.
3: Exactly. And I'm using them on the kingfish and they don't pull line out and across. They're down and they dogfight and they're hard. But it's up and down and quite often. So I'm like, let's save myself a dollar or two, plus everyone else for out there.
1: Like this.
3: I put a roughly around 150 metres to 200 metres of braid on each reel and saved myself 200 metres. So I've got two reels for the price of one and I just put 50-pound mono behind it and just top-shotted it with the braid on top of it. And I know a lot of people do this. I top-shot a lot of reels.
1: Yep.
3: But when you get sucked into just putting the whole spool on, particularly your whiting rods, how many whiting have you caught that have taken 280 metres of braid?
1: I reckon you could put 100 metres and that'll be more
3: exactly
1: than you'll ever need.
3: But the key to it is to have the reel full. So you need to have the reel full. So what we do is we put the mono on the bottom of it.
1: Yep.
3: And like I said, a lot of people do this. I do this at times. But I just thought when I was doing it, I'm like, let's actually do it. And not being selfish, let's not wind all the braid on. Let's actually be smart with it. So on the whiting rods, I just had 20 pound, half filled them, and then just topped them up with just the 100 metres of braid.
1: So that's the tip.
3: You've got the old Bunnings Warehouse gaff, probably a couple more to go with it.
1: So Bunnings Warehouse, you always see some funny stuff in the car park, the different things people are packing away or how they're packing their car, how they're loading their trailer, how they're transporting 6 metres of timber, 10 of them, you know, like the 10 metres of timber, these, you know, all that sort of stuff.
3: Yeah.
1: Well, during the week, a Bunnings Warehouse shopper has turned heads at Marion by strapping slabs of turf to their car roof.
3: That can't be good for the roof. It's not light.
1: Can't be great for the car. And internally in the car, they'd collapse the seats and they'd fill the back of the car as well as the back seats of the car with turf. And it didn't look like they were laying a tarp down either.
3: Is there any options for borrowing a trailer from Bunnings?
1: Oh, like the two-hour courtesy trailer that you can get, Aaron. Like this person has neglected the two-hour courtesy trailer, and I reckon if you took it for 2.5 hours, they'd be okay with it. For a non-stop, I'll just put it in the car and then I don't have to go back. You're going to spend the next 2 days like getting the dirt out of your car.
3: I'm more trying to work out how they're going to get the dint out of their roof.
1: Because the roof collapses.
3: That turf is so heavy.
1: So heavy. So the Marion shopper gets the gaff this week, transporting
3: turf. So that's how the Adelaide Oval stays in good nick.
1: Hey, it is at all costs that the quality of turf will be good.
3: They're tightened up on budgets and the curator's down there loading the top of his Volvo, it looks like, up there or something.
1: Mitsubishi.
3: We
1: hope you've enjoyed the show. This has been Real Adventures. Thanks to Ford, Load It Up, Live It Up, Ford F-150 and Razorback 4x4. 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
25: 9 degrees in Melbourne, cloudy today, top of 15 at 7 o'clock. Good morning, I'm Dennis O'Kane. A night of horror on Melbourne's roads has ended with two people in hospital, one under police guard. It started when a gang of offenders carjacked a Porsche from the driveway of a home in Bentley. It ended when the driver of the stolen car crashed into a van this morning on the wrong side of Eastlink. The driver of the Porsche is under police guard in hospital. In a serious condition, the driver of the van is suffering non-life-threatening injuries. Former Premier Jacinda Allen will not be part of Labor's bid for re-election in November. Instead, she and her family will be overseas on a long holiday. After 27 years as the member for Bendigo East, she pockets a lifelong pension of more than $250,000 a year. Labor is yet to nominate a candidate for her seat. The Nationals are putting up Bendigo pub baron Andrew Lethlean. He's told Sky News, right to the end, Jacinda Allen was full of spin, including taking credit for the new hospital in Bendigo.
26: I think if you look back into history, when the hospital was approved, it was a coalition government that approved it. Once again, there was a little bit of spin in there and they took credit for it.
25: The man accused of murdering missing Ballarat mother Samantha Murphy has been taken to hospital after reportedly attempting suicide. 24-year-old Patrick Stevenson tried to kill himself while being held in the Melbourne Assessment Prison. He's still to stand trial over Miss Murphy's murder. A Senate inquiry has backed the federal government's plan to overhaul the National Disability Insurance Scheme. Here's Chelsea Bowden.
27: The Senate inquiry received nearly 5,000 submissions, most critical of Labor's overhaul of the NDIS. But the committee has concluded Labor's bill should be passed. The reforms would cut around $38 billion from the scheme over 4 years and remove 160,000 participants by tightening eligibility requirements. The Greens remain opposed to the reforms, but the coalition is expected to back the cuts, meaning the legislation will likely pass Parliament next week after months of delays. Chelsea Bowden reporting.
25: The Victorian Nationals say it's time to do something about wild dogs as numbers increase in the Mallee. A rainbow farmer sent a $40,000 bill to the Carroll government after losing lambs. The response was dingoes are in imminent danger of extinction in the northwest of Victoria. Nationals leader Danny O'Brien isn't sure they're dingoes at all.
8: I think there's always question marks over some of this, and we've seen in the last couple of years very directly conflicting science on the status of wild dogs, on the breeds, whether they're true dingoes, whether they're actually just wild dogs or not. Now, I do question some of the information that the government is relying on because I don't think they've necessarily got it right.
25: In finance, the Dow at the close down 107 points, one Australian dollar buying 70 US cents.
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25: better. Fremantle has locked in the minor premiership, wrapping up a 12-0 winning season at Optus Stadium, defeating Adelaide last night by 24 points. The Crows are now at risk of being relegated to a wildcard playoff. Dockers coach Justin Longmuir playing down the minor premiership.
10: We've set our season up. That's the way I look at it. You know, it's a good achievement. Really proud of the players, of how they bounced back after last week. But yeah, we set our season up. We've put ourselves in a good position. So that's probably how I look at it.
25: Aussie Meg Harris has snatched gold at the women's 100 freestyle at the Pan Pacs. That's the latest news in sport.
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30: Your four-day forecast for Gippsland and the Valley has a minor flood warning for the Latrobe River. Partly cloudy today, some morning fog around, slight chance of a shower with light winds, top of 16 degrees. Overnight temperatures falling to between 1 and 4. Tomorrow, your Sunday, partly cloudy with a near zero chance of rain, but frosty in the morning. Light winds atop of 16. Monday, some more morning fog, but a mostly sunny day. Light winds atop of 17. And Tuesday, partly cloudy with light winds and atop of 18. Currently, it's 8 degrees.
31: Stuart Whiteley. Hey, Jared, it's I think it's good to be on them. I would have preferred a better subject.
32: Want to use your independent eye and intimate knowledge around the way these things work. How does the Geelong concussion waiver crisis look to you?
31: Well, let me start by saying I think neither I nor probably nearly anybody other than perhaps the Geelong board and a handful of people at Geelong really know all the facts here at this stage. So the first thing I would say is I think for everyone's sake now, we need a completely independent inquiry held into this. The AFL can't be judge and jury here. That's not sustainable, and no one's going to, well, very few will take that as being a genuine search and seek mission on this. So, you know, I don't have any ideas who that would be. There's plenty of very clever judges and ex-judges and what have you in the state of Victoria. I'm sure they can come up with somebody who can conduct a completely independent inquiry into it.
32: Is that because essentially the AFL executive is going to pass judgment on something that materially affects the standing of the AFL chairman?
31: 100%. I mean, you can't. The AFL can't now decide on this one. I mean, if the current chair of the commission wasn't from the Geelong Football Club, it could, I guess. I mean, they compromised completely. They've got probably the most important person in the rules and regulations and oversight of our game is the current chair of the AFL Commission. The current chair of the AFL Commission at the time that this incident occurred, we'll call it an incident for the moment, occurred, he was the president of Geelong. So his position is so in question here that you've just got to park it from being an internal AFL anything. It's got to have some independence to it. How you choose to do that is up to smarter people than me, but you've got to have some independence. I mean, for the moment, this has hit courtesy of some good journalistic work by Jay Clark. It's been, at best, a train wreck, Jared. Only diehard Geelong faithful would argue otherwise.
32: What did you think of the AFL and the PA's initial attempts that I would describe it as containment?
31: Yes, well, that's a very gracious description on your behalf. The first attempt by the AFL and the AFLPA to bury it, I would say, would be my words, with the classic, look, there's nothing to see here, let's all move on. It just compounded the train wreck. If you like, it took it from a one- or two-carriage event and made it into an eight-carriage event train wreck. So it didn't wash with anybody. I mean, everybody jumped on board within a matter of hours. That was a terrible terror. Whoever decided to just attempt that last Thursday afternoon, was it? Or Wednesday night, I'm not sure now. That was just a massive, massive error on everybody's behalf. Nobody should have swallowed that.
32: Part of the waiver or the acknowledgement of risk is now in the public domain, which you've read. How do you interpret it?
31: Well, yeah, you're right. I've now, like most people, I think a lot of people have now got part of the copy of it, which in itself is a problem because you don't get the full story and you don't have obviously all the facts that are, the disposal here. But the waiver, whatever other terminology that they want to come up with, it's hard to see it in any other light other than it most definitely appears to break the AFL and very specifically rules around player engagement and player agreements. I well remember when I was on the board of the Gold Coast Suns way, way back, not the chair or president or anything. I was just joined as a board member. Travis Auld was our then CEO, and he sat me down and took me through a number of very, very important things as far as AFL policy was concerned. I think mainly because he was concerned I came from a different sport, and obviously our sport was very differently structured and it was privately owned, so, the structure was very different. And I remember very clearly one of those rules that he thumped into me that day was, as a club, we cannot enter into any other agreement with a player without getting sign off of the AFL and the AFLPA. It was fair enough, crystal clear, no ambiguity or no complex, as the Geelong and their president at the time would have us believe now. Interesting word, complex.
32: To your eye and with your knowledge, there's no other way to read the document other than an alteration to the standard player contract?
31: Look, I'm not a lawyer, but I don't think you would need much of a lawyer to say that it's anything but an alteration to the contract. I mean, there's a critical line in that document. It says, accordingly, you take upon yourself the physical and legal risk of loss, damage or injury of any kind arising directly or indirectly as a result of concussion sustained by you following your decision. By the way, I'm not convinced that it's really in the long-term interest of a player either. When you're 20, in your 20s, you're not really thinking about your 40s, 50s and 60s. So I don't jump on the bandwagon of everybody saying, oh, I was just trying to help the player. I don't think for the long-term good of the player they were helping too much. But parking that to one side, if you read that clause or that condition in that part of the correspondence we have seen that has become public. I mean, that is clearly, in my opinion, a definite breach. You are trying to adjust the rules under which teams operate and under which clubs operate, and how players are being treated. And as a bare minimum, if you say, look, I think what's happened here is, let's take Geelong's word, we've got a complex situation. Well, if that was true, and you were playing around the edges of the legal framework that our sport is prepared to work with, why wouldn't that give you even more reason to take it to the AFL and the AFLPA and say, look, we've got a complex situation here. Could we have some of your knowledge and your advice how we should handle this? And in fact, they did the opposite. They, for all intents and purposes, they hit it.
32: So I think, Tony, that there'll be nuance in that, but there's clearly correspondence between the AFL and Geelong along the way, and that's the framing of this is too close to the previous instance which the AFL had put in place for a now retired player who was trying to come back through the VFL. But the final piece is, once you had reached the final document, had you been in concert with the AFL, it would have made sense, would it not, then, to send that document back to the AFL and go, how did we go here?
31: Well, that's what the rules tell you you've got to do. So forget for a moment whether the AFL or Geelong thought it was a good idea that they've now got to a final document, waiver, whatever terminology we want to hang on this piece of work. It had to, under the rules that govern our game, it had to go back to the AFL and the AFLPA to simply be signed off. I don't see how you get around that point. I guess you can, you can use as an excuse, we forgot, we all got busy, it got buried. But, it's a pretty important part of the laws of our game. So, I just don't think you get a free pass in any of that. I think visibility over this decision was paramount, and absolutely the AFL and the AFLPA should have had clear visibility to what was going to finally be put in place and signed.
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19: The dominant story on the landscape is the Geelong concussion waiver crisis, which is coming towards its climax. You just take, we'll get to the nitty gritty. Is this illustrative of your big picture view of just how challenging concussion is and is going to be for the game?
20: Yes, and I think it's brought to a forefront a conversation that has been a long time coming. We touched on waivers and contract clauses last year and the year before, Joe. We've spoken about intermittently across the time. And I think this has just brought it to the forefront of everyone's view. When we dive into like my actual views, we'll get into a few of them. But I think more broadly, we're now starting to lift the iceberg out of the water of the complicating nature that this will bring and the repercussions it can have across the whole game.
19: All right, take me to where you are specifically drawn on the circumstances in front of us.
20: Well, I'll very firstly and cleanly say that Geelong should have done a better job with how they handled it. So first of all, it sounds like the board should have been more informed. The AFL were somewhat informed. They should have lodged a document. They should have been better. Like, first and foremost, that is like a fundamental that should have been done, and like no doubt about that. My mind then moves to the next layer, which is we're now dealing with journalism that has dragged someone's medical records through the public domain in a way that I think is unfair, and for the good not of the player and this circumstance, but the good of ensuring that people are at the top of the conversation, which I think is never healthy when it comes to medical record, whether that be mental health or in this case, concussion and physical health, that's never any good. But then we go to the actual, like the real crux of it all, Jared. So that second one is just more of a bugbear that really frustrated me. But I think if we get to the crux of it, it's a very, very complicated story. And just for Jared, my wife and I had a discussion about it last night because it is a really tricky one. And I probably want to make sure I'm very clear on my nuance here, Jared, so make sure you help me. But I think first and foremost, we play a very dangerous sport. And I think when you think about sport and contact sport more broadly, what you want to do is that the parameters and the guidelines are best in class within reason. The within reason bit is just the catch cry that if you want to make it best in class, we won't touch each other. and that's fine. And we'll come to that. We'll come to that later. But my point is, if the AFL set up a construct where, within reason, the guidelines are strong and looking after the player, and there is, you know, propensity for the player to be more protected than, you know, in other circumstances, that is the first tick. So that is, Jared, that is your governance. That is, do we have the right rules in place? Should it be 18 days between concussions until you play? Should we not tackle until we're X years old? Should we not tackle at training? All this. Once they've got that and that is reasonable, that's like the first tick, and that should be done. There should be the necessary governance about how things go up and down the chain to execute that. The next step is that it is done properly and it's actually executed and followed through. So whether that being that there's no rule breaking from those measures, and that obviously comes into the governance in terms of how it goes up and down. And then at that point in my mind, Jared, we land on a spot where people who want to play the game have to make a decision. They have to make a decision. If all said and done, are they willing to take those risks? And if they do that, at that point, I don't think the AFL can be liable for what happens. And there's also a secondary thing that's been missed here, Jared. The AFL have an injury and hardship fund, which supports concussed players. So what Jake Colajasny did was, he signed away his right, I believe, to sue the club and the AFL for concussion. He didn't lose his right to the injury and hardship fund, which Daniel Venables and other players have access. That sits there. There's $35 million that sits there, and that is there to support players. And we don't know who gets it, but we have heard that, you know, for example, Venables got some money out of that fund. So he was not waving his right away from that. So that's another thing that I think is really important. And so what this leads me down to is the final bit where it's like, okay, you will get supported in another way, but you shouldn't be able to. If you've factored in all these things, the AFL do the right things, it's governed correctly, and you have willingly gone into it, you should not be able to sue, in my opinion, the AFL for that, because you are taking some right. If that falls down, there's negligence along the way, then that's just negligence, and that's very, very normal. Because my concern is, Jared, like big picture concern is, oh no, I want to say one more point that has frustrated me a little bit, is Jake Colajasny, I think, is a really lovely guy. He's smart. He's also in a certain circumstance, which I think is wildly unique for this situation. And that is his brother had to retire from concussion. But I think that's a very unique situation that provides lots and lots of color. And he's been able to live it. But then he's got an agent, a lawyer, parents, insurers. Like, he's got a huge support network around him. If this man at 28, who's achieved lots in the game already, can't make a rational, conscious decision, then I don't know who else really can. And I understand that there's like the position of power, but at the same time, it's not an 18-year-old kid here who's getting pushed down by the club to sign this document. And I don't like the argument either, Jared, that like he can go and do something else, because I think that's fraught with danger, that argument, because sport is this unbelievable piece, this unbelievable item at the moment where you can get incredibly well remunerated for playing the sport that you love. And I think we should be very careful at mounting an argument they can go and do something else. We don't know their background. We don't know how transformative this money can be and what decisions that they've made that they think this risk is worth taking to set up their family. I think that's a very big leap to make, that we can play the deciding factor on if they are willing or not willing to take a risk, because we just don't know their story, Jared. And I think if you look at some of the money in the game, who's to say that someone who's 26 years old gets tapped on the shoulder and they said, oh, you can't play. What happens if they're on a five-year, $5 million contract, Jared, and that can get their family out of poverty? And their job and their view is, well, I am willing to take this risk. I know it has long-term repercussions, but this can be something that separates my family from having a certain future to another future. So I think we've got to be very careful on that front too. And we just have to make sure that, A, we've got the right policies in place, we've got the right governance, we give the right structure around it. If this was ever to be a case around a waiver, I just think we've got to be a little bit careful, Jared.
9: This
32: goes to what I think is the missed opportunity here. Had this been done by the absolute letter and documents lodged, lawyers from various sides come in, make the adjustments along the way, this could have been sort of future best practice and a voluntary assumption of risk and medical disclosure. And it would have been debated by the Players Association's lawyers, the AFL with the final touch. There would have been manipulation around the sentence that waives the future rights and maybe a variance come up with. This could have been the next step for players who find themselves in this position. But because the document wasn't lodged, it is instead the source of rancor and sanction.
20: Yeah, and I think you're right, Jordan, and I think there's every element that it goes there. We've discussed it before. From what I've heard as well, I'm not sure how binding some of these contracts are from just the little bit of research that I've done around waiving liability on this front. But you're right, it could have been a moment. My presumption is it long-term, Jared, it will become just a standard clause in a contract, because I think otherwise, and this is the other bit, Jared, is you're right, that's a nice way to put a bow on, like, it just should have been done better process, and it could have been that. We'll still take a step forward, Jared. But if the AFL can't waive liability and the clubs can't waive liabilities to some extent, there will be no game going forward, Jared. I know that seems a bit dramatic, but I just don't see how you can. If we get sued for every concussion that leads to a bad outcome, and the second bit is, it's very hard to prove that the concussion that you got in the game is the one that has caused all these issues. That's also another term. But once again, it's sort of secondary. The prime point is there is inherent risk in playing a contact sport, Jared. And if we are always at risk of having people be sued and liable, there'll be no game. And $1 billion lawsuit buries the game. And if you actually throw it down further from the AFL level, there is a financial challenge to this. If every single grassroots football club needs a doctor and needs a policy, that requires resources. Not every junior football club, grassroots football club can afford that, Jared. And so there's going to be a line where we say we are willing to take risk at all levels. Otherwise, it's going to become a contact-free sport, and that's the only way to survive the legal ramifications, because we can't, as an industry, absorb $1 billion lawsuit multiple times. That's not going to cut it. But when you mount this argument, Jared, you've got to be very careful, because people seem to take it as that you're siding one way or what is the absolute premise is that the AFL and the people executing the policies, it has to be first class, and it has to be done in a way that is to the letter of the law, how it's written in contracts going forward in terms of what best practice is at 18 days, whatever. That has to be best practice. But beyond that, you have to be willing to take some risk, just like lots of people do with their day-to-day job. I should caveat with all this, Jared, that I'm someone that got knocked unconscious 3 times during my career and had 2 or 3 other concussions. And I fear for CTE, like frequently, that it's coming for me too. But I wouldn't change my career for anything. I did what I got told was the right practice, and I feel very comfortable with that.
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19: This is the Best of the Waitley program. Brenton Sanderson with the strategic setup for Hawthorn and Collingwood.
24: Yeah, this was really hard for me, to be honest, Jared. So what I thought I would do when I'm preparing the strategic overview, it was I would expect both teams to play at their best. So that's what I've sort of had a look at. And the first thing I looked at is who has the advantage offensively in this game. Both teams have a pretty good scoring profile, but the Hawks are averaging 98 points per game this season, while the Pies are 87 points per game. So advantage to the Hawks there. Points scored from turnover. Hawks have the advantage, which surprised me a little bit. Collingwood are so good with the way they turn the ball over and score back going the other way. That's been their DNA for a long time. The Hawks also score more from stoppage, but both teams find themselves only sort of fair in that part of the game, though they're not great at scoring from stoppage. Hawks get about 57 inside 50s per game. It's been an issue for the Pies. They don't get enough inside 50s. When they do, they're efficient. But I think overall you have to give Hawks the slight advantage in this game with their offense. Then I had a look defensively, and this is where both teams are really strong. I reckon it's about dead even when you look at who's got the advantage defensively. They both concede exactly the same, 83 points per game.
19: Really?
24: On average. They're two very good defensive sides, and they will, we know with Collingwood and Hawthorn, they do provide really good defensive pressure throughout. Hawks concede less inside 50s per game over the entire season. It was an issue for Collingwood in the first half of the year. They were playing a back half game, but Craig McRae's adjusted that. They're getting the ball back more in their front half. Pies are missing, I reckon, too many from their sort of foundation or preferred back six. Once again, credit to McRae for holding that group together. And, you know, even though Hawthorn had a disappointing performance behind the ball last week, I think they're probably a bit more stable behind the ball than what Collingwood are at the moment. So maybe slight advantage again to Hawthorn defensively. So slight advantage to Hawthorn when you're looking at offense and defense going into this match?
32: Hawthorn's losses, Sando. Yep. What are the commonalities that the Magpies might be able to target?
24: Yeah, one thing that stands out, and the industry does know this, is when Hawthorn lose, they get beaten with scores from stoppage. So the differential between what they score and the opposition scores. So it's minus 19, minus 14, minus 25, minus 42, minus 28, minus 22. So that's what stands out, and every club would know that. So that's got to be, I think, a target for Collingwood this week. Unfortunately for Collingwood, that's not a strength. They don't score well themselves from stoppage. They do defend clearance loss reasonably well, but that would be a massive advantage if they were a good clearance and scoring from clearance team, but they're not. I've also noticed that the Hawks struggle to get a front half game in their losses, which you could almost argue every team does struggle to get a front half game when they lose. But last week, the Lions scored 64 points from their front half. And then a couple of weeks prior to that, the Demons scored 80 points from their front half alone. So that's right in Collingwood's wheelhouse. Yep. So when you're talking about where Collingwood might try and get Hawthorn this week, they defend opposition's exits as well as anyone. They are ruthless when sides make mistakes coming out of their back half. Pies pressure is excellent. So, Hawthorn have got to be careful. They've got to have an adequate exit strategy when they're coming out of their back line. But that'll be a major focus for Craig McRae and Collingwood this week.
32: And the consistencies in Collingwood's losing profile?
24: Well, I think Sam Mitchell this week will have to change gears in their offense, have variety, have speed, slower.

0: predictable with their ball movement. So I can see the Hawks using multiple methods to move the ball in this game on Saturday night. They'll switch the play, they'll change angles, they'll stretch Collingwood's system, and they'll prioritise a much more inside 50 effective week this week. They were disappointing last week. It's not necessarily getting more entries, it's just better entries compared to what we've seen over last week's game against the Lions. Pies are down with experience defensively, so they're going to have their hands full, I think, the Pies, with the creative Hawks who are playing ahead of the ball. I just think Hawthorn might have too much speed in their front half for Craig McRae's defensive unit. So I think that'll be the area that Sam Mitchell will look to exploit this week.
1: Ultimately, what do you think might decide the game?
0: Pies will bring a really strong contest intensity. We know that. And they'll be quick to capitalise on any Hawthorn turnovers if they are careless coming out of the back half. Once again, the team changes will be unknown in this one. I'm not sure who's coming back for Collingwood. So it makes it hard to predict or to plan for. But I'm expecting a response from Sam Mitchell and his Hawks. I reckon they would have analysed that Lions loss really carefully. And he's got to be careful, Sam Mitchell, with this one. You don't want to dent their confidence, Hawthorn. They've been playing so well all season. But you can have a loss like they did last week and then the walls cave in. He's got to make sure that they stay really positive. I'm just worried about those younger players returning from Perth. They've got to rise to the occasion again in a blockbuster game. I just think Hawks have got so much to play for. I know Collingwood do too, but Hawks don't want to flirt with their top four goals and, you know, keeping that intact. So, I don't know. I've just got a feeling in this one the Hawks will kick about 90 points and Pies will max out around about 80 points. So I'll go Hawks by 10 points in this one, but it should be a cracker game.
1: A draw when they met earlier in
0: the
1: season.
0: That's right, 93 points each.
1: Very peculiar night that night as well.
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2: Best of Waitley, the eye of the coach with Adam Simpson.
3: Round 23.
4: Yeah.
3: So much going on.
4: You're so intrigued by all the different dynamics of play in the penultimate round.
3: Sort of lived it all a little bit too, Jerry, and I'm sure the supporters are the same. So from a coaching point of view, your supporters, it's sort of a similar. You sort of got your top four, top six, top ten. You're chasing that. And then there's percentage games and then there's effort games. And this weekend's got them all. There's probably one game that's a little bit... what are we going to get out of that? And that's probably the Essendon-Sydney game. You'd like to say it's an effort game for Essendon, but there's only so much you can do. And Sydney just, you know, they just need to consolidate what they're working on. But the rest of the games, I just think there's a lot on them. Even the effort versus effort game is the Giants versus West Coast. Do West Coast need a win just to consolidate the development of what we're seeing? And are the Suns already on the footy trip? Are they already gone? Are they already planning for next year? There's surgeries getting done. And this is a write-off. This is disappointing versus a team that's on the road, didn't beat the Pies last week. There's an opportunity, and it would be good for that club to just get a little scalp. And I would consider Giants a gettable game if the Giants are switched off. So that's an effort versus effort game. But, you know, even the Richmond versus St Kilda game. So are the St Kilda fans going to be happy? Is it going to be, and I've already heard a couple of excuses out the back, oh, the injuries, you know. But if you lose to Richmond, is that big or not?
4: Yep.
3: Yeah.
4: They have to make sure they don't slide away at the back now, because Richmond and Gold Coast are two that they should be winning. Their fate's not in their own hands, but don't be on the footy trip.
3: Yeah. So that for me, I'm intrigued with that. And then you've got the games that properly matter. So Geelong need to beat North. And North has had a great win. I don't think that's as simple as, like, I can't, when did they play at Marvel last, Geelong? I can't remember, it was a long time ago. So, yeah, their odds on for that game. They've gone through a lot this week, which we'll talk about later. The Lions versus the Suns, are we seeing the turnaround? Are they going to finish off with effort? I think it's important they do. And the Lions have always been the big brother here. So let's assume that's important for percentage for Brisbane. So they need to win and win well. The Hawks versus the Pies, that speaks for itself. You know, the Hawks rebound from last week. They had a draw the last time they played, so percentage doesn't really count, but positioning's still up for grabs. Melbourne need to beat Port on the road. Are Port on their footy trip? I don't know. So you can wreck some teams if you really wind them up. And then the Doggies versus the Blues. That's got a lot around it, hasn't it? I mean, the Doggies can't move, but they need some confidence. They need some confidence.
4: They need to play a good game.
3: Yeah. Yeah, they do. And Carlton, if Carlton drop this game and the Saints win, the Blues have got to beat Fremantle next week to play wild card.
4: So this is where the intrigue, the last step for Carlton has been a hard one to take. I remember that night against Melbourne and the touch ball against the post, and then there's Jamie Elliott and there's Jack Higgins.
3: A lot of scars.
4: The last step has been, I think this is different, but the last step has been hard to take.
3: Well, that's no different until they get it done. Don't wait to next week when you've got to play the, you know, top of the ladder side to get things over line. So I wonder, and the talk about Carlton has been, the expectations have been off, so they've just, you know, been let loose. I think that's really unfair, but this is expectations now. That's, you know, this is real this week. So I think they've got a bit more resilience than what people are saying. But this is a very important game. And the Bulldogs, you know, 5 weeks ago, you would have said this is a game they're going to win. So let's just see what happens there. And then it all starts tomorrow night with an Adelaide that's going to be all or nothing type of stuff. And then you've got a Fremantle that, we need to win. We need to respond from the Melbourne game last week. But, you know, so how do you get the coach? I'm intrigued to see what I get the feeling we might see Wharfie time. on Friday night.
4: That'd make it worth
3: it. I just
4: the
3: get
4: trip.
3: The feeling. I don't know. I just, you know, you got Adelaide who play a really honest, contested brand. They got over the line just against Richmond. A wet night. Rankin does his thing. But I just feel like this will be a typical Perth Friday night. You know, beautiful weather. And I think the Crows are going to have a swing. So let's just see where the Dockers, if they're really dialed in. Like, you can only imagine being a player going, okay, the finals are 2 weeks away. I don't want to get injured. Like, you know, do you live in that space? And I'm sure they all say no, but you probably do. You know, Murphy Reid's not playing. There's another little sneaky rest slash injury that they'll have to deal with. So the midfield's not flying at Fremantle at the moment. They're going okay. The three key forwards are an issue. So, yeah, intrigue. I just wonder if we'll see Wharfie time.
4: So I wouldn't use Wharfie time under any circumstances on Friday night.
3: Okay.
4: Because you don't want to...
3: you don't need it?
4: You don't want to fire it. And if the players aren't dialed into it, don't meet it. So this is the this is all about qualifying final night when they host.
3: Okay.
4: And that's the passage through. I wouldn't be doing anything to compromise that. They've used it so sparingly. Yeah. I think they should have used it a couple of times when they, against Sydney and against Geelong, and it would have built the mysticism of it. But I definitely wouldn't use it because what if the players don't respond because they're not quite... at the last 5%.
3: I'm glad you said it, qualifying final night, not grand final. There's been a lot of talk about, how are they going to manage grand final day when they play Brisbane?
4: Too much.
3: Hang on a second. The other thing too, the Wharfie time song is Hell's Bells, yes. ACDC. Yeah. Melbourne have got the same song.
4: Yeah, they do.
3: They played it at pre-game, quarter time, three-quarter time against Fremantle.
4: Yep.
3: Is that the right thing to do? Who owns that song?
4: There have been punch-ups over these things in nightclubs post-grand finals as to who owns what song.
3: So if you're playing Melbourne in the qualifying final and they play Wharfie Time and it's Melbourne's song, it might
4: they might respond to it.
3: Anyway, all the sideshows are on. But definitely this week is the week that you can do a lot of damage in both ways.
4: What's the risk of things getting away at the end when you're one of the teams who has no hope from here, but you've still got two to play? So you've lived
3: that dream. Yeah. We got the players together 1 year, Jared, when, you know, I could see some players, some C graders, without being too disrespectful, some players who are good role players at best, where, you know, I've got another year on my contract. My shoulder's a bit sore. I think I need to rest for the next couple of weeks because next year's important for me. And I remember getting everyone in the room and saying, listen, just because you're in contract doesn't mean you'll be here next year. And, that didn't land well.
4: Right.
3: I did the old, I'm sure everyone's done this before in any type of leadership position. You get 30 people in the room, but you're really talking to one person. And you just sort of, you read between the lines, guys, but I'm actually, this is delivered at one. But everyone in the room goes, is he talking about me? Yep. Is he? And it's sort of, that can work really well, but... it's fair to say I got some phone calls and some players who actually, they got that worried. They came in and said, are you talking about me? And then eventually it was, yes, I am. And it's like, don't you know how bad my shoulder is sort of thing? And I say, I'm just telling you now, just because your contract doesn't mean you'll be here next year. So what happened was I wasn't there next year, Jerry. That's what happened. But I think the art of coaching right now for a team that can't play finals and has had a disappointing year is different than you can't play finals and you're Richmond or you're West Coast. So that's a little bit different. So, yeah, I'm intrigued to see how the coaches push the right buttons across the course of the next 2 weeks.
4: Yeah. The culture check is this week at Geelong. Mm. It's what happens inside the four walls.
3: What happens in the locker room. Yeah, it's intriguing at how Geelong would deal with it, but how would anyone deal with this situation? Because there's a few moving pieces. Like, is the locker room happy with what's happened? Are they more understanding? They know a bit more, and obviously they've got a teammate there that's hurting. How do you manage it from a coaching point of view? Does Chris get involved? I know he's sort of on the outside of this situation, but this is now connected to the group and how they play. Does the CEO come down and have a talk to the players? Are they backs against the wall, you know, let's us against them attitude? So... I wonder what Chris is doing with this group because part of me thinks he's doing nothing. But I'm not sure if that's – I'm not sure where that lands. And obviously he's been around a long period of time and whatever he – that's him. But what would Ken do here? What would Ross Lyon – what would I do? What would Clarko
4: where is
3: do?
4: Your mind drawn? What do you think you would
3: I
4: do?
3: I think I'd probably sit just one-on-one with the players in a circle and go, how are we feeling about this? You know, do you need more information? How's your teammate going? just get a real read of the room. Whether you start with the leaders, then you work to the whole group, and you just have an open conversation about reality and what's going on and the care that we have and all that sort of stuff. And, you know, sometimes these situations, there's really unhappy players who are like, I don't tolerate this. This is not acceptable. I don't think that's the case in this particular situation, but then you've got to deal with that. Otherwise, that'll fester. And then all of a sudden you've got an issue. So let's pretend that's not happening at the moment and you've gone through a process where you give and receive feedback on the situation, and then it's like, well, what do you want to do now? How do we want to handle this? And then it might really galvanise. Like, it might go I've met Ken a lot now, and it would be, how do I turn this into a real, all right, it's us against them? So I think that's how you'd probably want to direct it, but you can't really push it that way unless it's real. You can't orchestrate it.
4: Yeah. So there's an interesting, so Jake Colajasny in the preseason of 2024 ran laps the whole time. And as far as I can tell, the players didn't really understand why. And then there's the illumination, oh, that's why.
3: Yeah.
4: He's now back in the same position. No contract training, no playing. So how do you, whether he's not there currently, but he's back in the same position in 2024 where he can't be part of this. I feel like you're right. Kenny would go, we're playing for the guy who can't take the field.
3: Yeah. Yeah. And it doesn't that already give you some tingles? Like, all right, let's go. Let's do something here. And then there's the other way, that there's some unrest, and then take away this situation. But I've been there where it's like, oh, well, hang on, I don't think the club's treated us very well here. And it's not the coaching thing. It's just how the club's handled the situation. And you've got to find the balance between being supportive of the club and going, yeah, you're probably right, but everyone makes mistakes. And then there's just a little bit, you know, it's not as easy to get the boys up. But I think this particular situation, my assumption is that the players have got, obviously, Jake's back. And there's an understanding that there's been a mistake made, but it's come from the right place. That's how it feels, Jared. So what do you do with that, and how do you motivate and get the players going? It's not really a Chris Scott thing, is it? It doesn't really use external motivations to get the players going, but I reckon there'd be probably 17 other coaches there. And what role does Patrick play in this? The captain might take control of this situation, yep, and go, right, we are playing for this bloke.
4: An all-of-player discussion, because it wouldn't want to disrupt them now that their margins are incredibly fine.
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19: 9 degrees in Melbourne, cloudy today, top of 15. It's 8 o'clock. Good morning. I'm Dennis O'Kane. The driver of a stolen Porsche is under police guard in hospital after a wild chase ending when he crashed into oncoming traffic on Eastlink. Nine's Isabel Taskowski reports the night of the drama started when the owner of the car pulled up at his home in Bentley, where he was confronted by a gang of males, one armed with a machete.
20: This person was simply driving home last night around 9 o'clock to their place in Bentley. They got into the driveway and saw a group of men, one allegedly with a machete. A confrontation occurred. That group are saying that they were demanding that person's car keys. A scuffle, then clearly that person, the owner of the vehicle, has walked away with some injuries. That car then allegedly stolen. It's a white Porsche, and it was driven around the suburbs on major freeways in Melbourne, allegedly at speeds and dangerously. A police pursuit started around the Melba Tunnel. That was called off when that car, that Porsche, allegedly then did a U-turn into oncoming traffic, colliding with a van. This was all around 2 in the morning. There was only one person in that van and they were injured, taken to hospital.
19: And the driver of the Porsche also in hospital under police guard. Peter Dacos has opened up about his secret cancer battle. The Collingwood legend has revealed he spent 3 weeks in recovery at Peter Mac after a medical check in 2022 showed up signs of cancer. Doctors told him it started in the kidneys before spreading. Dacos says he has a checkup now, twice a year. So far, he remains clear. Former CFMEU boss John Setka has been set strict bail conditions following his third arrest since November. Detectives investigating corruption in the construction industry arrested the 61-year-old yesterday. Allegedly, he made menacing posts online about a former union administrator. Prosecutors failed to have his existing bail revoked. If you're heading to the snow this weekend, Operation Eastern Snow is continuing. Police urging drivers to slow down and make sure their cars are roadworthy, especially for the snow, is Carolee Katsimbanis.
21: During the snow season, all vehicles entering alpine areas, including Mount Buller, Mount Hotham and Falls Creek, must carry snow chains and fit them when told to do so, or face fines of between $400 and $1,000. The chains can be the difference between staying on a road or sliding off it. 200 fines were handed out last weekend. The warning follows the death of a 27-year-old man at Mount Buller last Monday after a tree fell on the family car. Carolee Katsimbanis, Melbourne.
19: 1 in 8 trainee teachers are failing a basic literacy test on the first try, with more than 3,000 of them unable to demonstrate Year 9 skills. The latest figures show performance continues to slide, the lowest pass rate for trainee teachers in 8 years. Out of finance, are now at the close down 107 points.
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19: better. Dockers are the minor premiers for 2026, locking in top spot on the ladder with a 24-point win over Adelaide. Coach Justin Longmuir is in a great position, other sides would be dreaming of. He faces a selection task each week with a list of players deserving a chance.
1: There's a lot of stiff players, right? 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
25: Your four-day forecast for Gippsland and the Valley has a minor flood warning for the Latrobe River. Partly cloudy today, some morning fog around, slight chance of a shower with light winds, top of 16 degrees. Overnight temperatures falling to between 1 and 4. Tomorrow, your Sunday, partly cloudy with a near zero chance of rain, but frosty in the morning. Light winds, a top of 16. Monday, some more morning fog, but a mostly sunny day. Light winds, a top of 17. And Tuesday, partly cloudy with light winds and a top of 18. Currently, it's 8 degrees.

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18: 11 degrees in Melbourne, cloudy at top of 15. It's 9 o'clock. Good morning. I'm Dennis O'Kane. The alleged driver of a stolen Porsche remains under police guard in hospital after a crime spree ended in a head-on collision on Eastlink. The drama got underway last night when a gang of offenders, one armed with a machete, stole the car from a home in Bentley as the owner was pulling up. Across the night, police units spotted the Porsche being driven dangerously at high speed across Melbourne. Around 2 this morning, police spotted the vehicle again in Eastlink, speeding with its headlights off. The car sped through the Melbourne tunnel, ending up on the wrong side of Eastlink, crashing into a van. Both the driver of the van and the Porsche were then taken to hospital. Former Premier Jacinta Allen will not be part of Labor's bid for re-election in November. Instead, she and her family will be overseas on a holiday. After 27 years as a member for Bendigo East, she pockets a lifelong pension of more than $250,000 a year. That's indexed, so it will go higher. Labor has yet to nominate a candidate for her seat. The Nationals, though, are putting up Bendigo Pub Baron Andrew Lethlean. He's told Sky News right to the end Jacinta Allen was full of spin, including taking credit for the new hospital in Bendigo.
2: I think if you look back into history, when the hospital was approved, it was a coalition government that approved it. Once again, there was a little bit of spin in there and they took credit for it. So.
18: Patrick Stevenson, the man accused of murdering Ballarat mother Samantha Murphy, has been taken to hospital after reportedly attempting self-harm. He's awaiting trial after pleading not guilty to murdering 51-year-old Mrs. Murphy. The mother of three vanished in February 2024. A 28-year-old man accused of killing an American health insurance boss has pleaded guilty to a New York court. Nine US correspondent Lily Greer is there.
19: Luigi Mangione has told a Manhattan courtroom in the lead up to shooting United Healthcare executive Brian Thompson in December 2024, he'd contacted the insurer posing as an investor to get details about an annual investors conference to locate the 50-year-old. He pleaded guilty to two federal charges of stalking with the intent to kill. The 28-year-old faces life in prison. He also told the court at the time of the shooting he'd suffered years of back pain and navigating the American insurance system. He'll be sentenced in December. In the United States, Lily Greer.
18: A blockade in the Middle East is driving up global energy concerns as Iran continues restricting oil traffic through the shipping Strait of Hormuz. The Trump administration says it will step up financial sanctions against Tehran after negotiations to restore commercial shipping broke down. Fewer than 10 ships are now passing through the waterway each day. To finance, the Dow at the close down 107 points and one Australian dollar, 70 US cents.
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18: Fremantle has secured top spot on the AFL ladder with a 24-point win over Adelaide in Perth. Here's Dane Metham.
3: The Dockers have done it again, keeping their undefeated season at home alive while locking up the minor premiership for the first time since 2015. Jai Amos continued his stellar season, leading from the front, booting five goals, while Isaiah Dudley was electric at ground level, kicking three majors of his own. Crows star Isaac Rankin did all he could for the visitors, finishing with 39 disposals and a goal. Their top four chances now hanging in the balance with one game to go. All eyes on Fremantle heading into next week and how they manage their important players. Dane Metham, Perth.
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0: Your four-day forecast for Gippsland and the Valley has a minor flood warning for the Latrobe River. Partly cloudy today, some morning fog around, slight chance of a shower with light winds, top of 16 degrees. Overnight temperatures falling to between 1 and 4. Tomorrow, your Sunday, partly cloudy with a near zero chance of rain, but frosty in the morning. Light winds, a top of 16. Monday, some more morning fog, but a mostly sunny day. Light winds, a top of 17. And Tuesday, partly cloudy with light winds and a top of 18. Right now, it's 10 degrees.
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7: 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Huge show this morning. Both back in Melbourne. Great to have my old mate Pix here on a Saturday morning in August. Good morning and welcome to my old China plate Pix. How are you, Pix?
8: I'm going well, Hutch. Good morning to you. Hello to everyone. It's 10 degrees. It's quite a nice mild morning, though, I would say. I'd like to give an update on the weather, as you know.
7: You do, yep. And I just know someone on the text, by the way. Happy anniversary to you. 27 years ago today, you retired.
8: No, I didn't retire.
7: Isn't that flying by?
8: That was my last game.
7: You were retired.
8: I was injured in that game against Carlton. Somewhere, yeah. The 15th of August.
7: The Sleek hasn't seen enough 27 years ago today.
8: No, I got injured in that game. I missed the last three games with a hamstring. And then, the new coach for the next year wasn't really seeing me as part of the team. I get it. 27 years ago, my God, how old are we?
7: Fremantle by 24 Seriously. Points last night, and the NRL winners to Dolphins, Rabbits, and the Roosters, and the cricket. We're in some Barney rubble.
8: Going bad.
7: It's sort of more your wheelhouse. But the Aussies are off.
8: Old and off. Old.
7: Is this retrievable, this test picks? There's going to be questions. Oh. They're old.
8: Well, what are we trail by? 170, 160.
7: Give us the score.
8: Well, Australia all there for 198. 6 for 351. The Tigers.
7: Yep.
8: They look listless yesterday with the bowling. It looks as flat as a pancake or pitch all of a sudden.
7: I'll tell you why I was worried about this test match. I was worried about Australia not taking this test seriously, right? They played no youth. It's the oldest Australian team since 1927.
8: That's why they have taken it seriously. They picked their best team.
7: They batted first. Because they thought we'll get this over and done with. It was a seeming wicket, but now we want to get on with it. And the other thing that worries me is that Matthew Hayden picked this test.
8: Yeah, it's bad.
7: To unveil his new hairdo.
8: Yes, yes. Now that condition's up there. It's humid.
7: That's not the place to be debuting a rug
8: in
7: Darwin.
8: It's humid and hot.
7: It's not the spot for it, Pix. I think he tried to sneak it away off Broadway, thinking no one's going to be watching this in the middle of the AFL and RL season. I'll lay the deck in August. Then we'll get out of South Africa, and by the summer, it'll be acclimatised. It's not the place to debut a hair hat, is it?
8: No, it's
7: this
8: not.
7: This is more your area than mine again.
8: Well, look, the only other one that's probably been a worst debut was when Tom Morris went to Sri Lanka with the plug still in.
7: And the
8: it hadn't even set the pitch. The pitch was still growing.
7: It was.
8: And he had to wear that silly big hat while he was doing the broadcast. And it was stinking hot. But humid, hot Darwin conditions with a rug?
7: I think he needed to get through Darwin and Mackay. I think
8: he won't get through Mackay. That won't last.
7: Like, that's Central Queensland. Not, that's
8: no
7: not,
8: chance.
7: You go humidity into dry heat.
8: That might not
7: make it to South Africa then.
8: No, it's not good. And then you've got, then Ricky's got the drop in as well. He's sitting next to him. Yep. So it's a real wig fest.
7: It is.
8: Up there.
7: And
8: Tom, of course, is up there. So, and it's a very disappointing effort by the Australians so far. They'd want to get these wickets quick today and then bat well.
7: Plenty to get through today. Intimidating show for us today, to be said.
8: Yes.
7: We should probably, regular listeners of our program over 20 years would acknowledge our love of the Rob Sitch led and Santo and Mick and Tom and others of the era of Working Dog and DGN and The Late Show. Late Show is your favourite ever show of all time.
8: It is. It is.
7: And we've got Rob Sitch, who's about to join us in a moment.
8: No, Frontline. Frontline is my favourite.
7: Frontline, sorry. Excuse me. Late Show was my original.
8: Edit it there. I know them all.
7: So Rob's just going to join us, which is...
8: Well, yes, he is. I'm excited.
7: For those who don't want to hear us sort of fan out for the next 15 minutes, it'd be a good time to tune off, because we're going to run through some greatest hits as we promote the castle, which is going to Her Majesty's
8: Theatre. I think you're going to have to call it the castle.
7: The castle, excuse me, yeah, going to Her Majesty's Theatre. The castle on stage.com.au. But the... So we're going to chat to Rob in a moment and get into that. But your main love... was Frontline.
8: Frontline, yeah. Yeah, I've watched it. Every episode, I reckon, more than five.
7: So my challenge to you today is this. We do a draft every Saturday morning about useless things, for those that would know.
8: Yeah, we do.
7: Do you want to go head-to-head with me?
8: No, I don't.
7: On a Rob Sitch-inspired draft...
8: I want you
7: in about 20 minutes, 10 picks each.
8: I want you to do it as a list because I know you've done the
7: don't
8: audio.
7: You get scared.
8: I know you've... Scared. You've beaten me about three drafts in the history.
7: Each. Best ever moments.
8: No, because you've already got the audio clipped up out the back, and I haven't done any of that work.
7: All you've done for 25 years is consume this content.
8: I know, but I need to go through it.
7: Here, and you're going to take it backwards.
8: I'm across it all, Hutch. Don't worry about me. Worry about you. I keep telling you that.
7: I reckon I can take you.
8: I'm sure you can because you've already teed up Ollie with all the audio. It's going to make more sense.
7: Anyway, the castle is going to stage show in Melbourne, Her Majesty's Theatre, from March 27. You can book
8: sold out, isn't it?
7: At the castle or the castle on stage.com.au. And Rob Sitch, who's a great footy fan as well.
8: He is.
7: Is kind enough to join us in studio. Morning, Rob.
9: Oh, feels like I'm joining the royal family, the longest running show on SEN.
7: Well, we've got an opposite career trajectories because you make a big hit and you leave at the top of the It's success, the panel is an
8: wanting
7: example
8: more.
7: Of that.
8: Leave
7: you
8: us
7: walk
8: wanting
7: away
8: more.
7: Leaving more.
9: Hutchie, we had ADHD before it was fashionable.
7: We leave you wanting less, Pix and I. We just keep turning up and playing the same jokes every Saturday.
9: Every 9 o'clock on a Saturday morning, I go, I might be dusty myself, and I think, and I know Pickers has been to the College of the Water. And kicked on. And I go... And the great thing, he's got camouflage because his voice already sounds a bit dusty in the best of times. But I must admit, I applaud it. Some of those Saturday mornings, it must have been hard to pull the doona apart.
8: Well, we've been doing it for 20 years. It's 20 years next year, Rob, so it's been going a long time.
7: You've got an amazing career as a writer and as a performer. Do you prefer the behind the camera or in front more?
9: I like the mix. But sometimes it's funny when if you're not on camera, people go, "What are you doing?" And if you're working your ass off, you get your back up a little. Now we've always just liked having ideas and then getting them together.
7: Yep.
9: Now the castle plays 30 years. I tell the story that Santa came up to me on the third day of filming. We're out at Essendon Airport, that house there, and he wandered over and it was a quiet moment. And he said, "You know what? This would make a great stage play." And I went, "Hey, I've got a better idea. How about we finish the film?"
7: Did you feel 3 days in that you were onto a winner when you were
9: No, we didn't. The biggest positive was we got everybody, Bud Tingle, Eric Banner, Michael Caine, we got everyone into one room and did the original read-through so that everyone was in the room and we heard the whole thing and we went, "Oh, that..." It was, and everyone looked at each other and goes, "This is really good. It's a really good story." So that was the first positive sign. But the funny thing is, the first screening we had, the sound guy came up to me, lovely bloke, and he said, "I've got to make an apology. I didn't know it was a comedy." So he was listening to every take. But when you dismantle a film, film sets are kind of, they're so, it's like you only get one look at one piece of Lego and you don't look at the whole thing until you sit in the cinema.
7: You must have been, when you write a movie, do you sit there, you write a line, you think, "Oh, that's something."
9: So, Hutchie, that often people go, "You never know" with films. And I think that's mostly true. But when Santa came up with the vibe, we were trying to write it. And I said to him, "That's the best legal concept, like the funniest legal concept I've ever heard in my life, especially in regards to the Constitution." And Santa being Santa, having just thought up the greatest idea in history, went, "Maybe it's..." And I said, "Do not speak. Let me write it down."
8: So who does most of the writing? I mean, you're all involved, obviously.
9: We've mixed and matched over, Piggers. We often a draft, we do two people. Mm. And then we make, the other one or two or three people the judge, the hanging judge. Yep. And so the original... Like, Tom Gleisner is one of the... Tom can literally... in real time write poetry. He's a lyricist and he did this musical a year or two back. And I go, that's so him. We did a book called Mulvania, which was a guide to a country that didn't exist. And when the idea came up, we go, that's a brilliant idea. The only problem is that involves 300 pages and 100 invented hotels and all that. I reckon Tom invented 80 of the hotels.
8: Really? Yeah. Right.
9: And also he did the Warwick Todd Diaries, you know, where...
7: Oh, they were fabulous too.
8: The best. Yeah. Warwick Todd Diaries were the best. Imagine if we had a one. They'll celebrate in the rooms.
7: Year 12, 1992, my schoolmates, that was the year of, I think, the late show hit its peak. Yeah, about 92, 91, 92?
9: Yeah, 92, 93, yeah.
7: And we were at year 12s trying to have a beer on a Saturday night and become adults. Pix and I were reflecting on this morning. You would actually, because you couldn't tape the show, really, in those days, you'd go out, get picked up to go home at 10 o'clock to watch the show, then go back out.
8: Yeah,
7: again.
8: Yeah.
7: Because it was destination. And the characters that ran through that, through the late show, and we'll talk about those a little bit later on, of the characters you've written or been part of, who's your favourite?
9: The characters that I absolutely love were Graham and the Colonel. Mm. And it was based on the Captain and the Major. Blood, Jack Dyer.
7: Is that right?
9: Yeah, and Ian Major. And so I said, oh, we'll make you the Colonel. And then we ran out of military ranks. And in a rush, I said, I just called me Graham. It's never sounded quite right because you need the Colonel and the General.
7: It was always the back of the show, generally, Graham and the Colonel.
9: Yeah. And my role was, he would come up with stupid stuff, but my role was to treat everything he said like it was the greatest thought that had ever happened. And it was just a fun thing to do because we had a horse called Duffelcoat Supreme, and we gave it a life, and then we said he came up with this idea that it was injury prone, and I said, you think up some ailments and I'll think up some ailments. It was live to air and we won't tell each other, and I think I said, I mean, when does a thoroughbred have tennis elbow?
7: That's right.
9: And then Santo turned around to me and said, and dandruff.
7: we might even have that grab, Ollie. Here's the tennis elbow grab from Graham and the Colonel.
10: Well, that you wouldn't expect a racehorse to suffer from.
11: Gout.
9: I feel like I shouldn't be laughing, but it still amuses me all this time because I didn't know what he had up his sleeve. God, it was
7: so you would just test each other in real time.
9: Yeah, no,
7: it was live a lot of the comedy, wasn't it?
9: It was all live.
7: All live.
9: The whole show was live. Well, we pre-recorded some things. But it was funny because we picked Saturday night because we tried to stay out of the way of, we thought, look, we can't get in trouble taking Saturday night. Well, two things happen is every TV critic just comes after you in the first few weeks before you get an audience, and we just got hammered. But the great thing was young people were trapped at home. There just wasn't, wasn't screens, there wasn't YouTube, and they were our saviour. But there was no social media, so we didn't know young people were watching. But the ratings started to climb over the first year, and then the second year it sort of went off. And so when people come up to me, I can tell whether they were 16 and watching it.
8: Or rewatching it.
9: Yeah, because it was a godsend for a kid stuck at home on a Saturday night.
8: Mates, it was a brilliant show.
7: Connected to the... I don't know whether you were always a mimic or you, in that time, you just took on those personas because you had a run there. And we'll play something a little bit later on. You get to school on a Monday morning and your mate would go, you know, what did the FW stand for? And you see the late show with FW de Klerk and, you know, Gareth Evans and... the flag on the bonnet, of Jeff. Oh, they were moments that just lit you up in your friendship groups.
9: Well, it's funny. I've always impersonated commentators, you know, to various levels. The real impersonators nail every nuance, whereas I get in a cab with a bloke for 10 minutes and I walk out and I start talking like it. It's just a mental habit. But also it's like songs you sing. Like I used to impersonate Bruce McAvaney. Was probably the first person that did it 30 years ago. But it was because I loved his cadence. I loved the way he spoke about it. You know, the
7: passion.
9: Yeah, it was almost when it's like singing a song. I think when you did the Hall of Fame, I made the mention that he's the soundtrack to our sporting lives, Bruce McAvaney.
7: I think we might have a little bit of Bruce, you doing Bruce in the, it was the Barcelona Olympics when you started doing it.
9: Barcelona.
7: Here's a little bit of Rob doing Bruce back in the late show days.
10: Yeah, thanks, Tommy. Welcome to Montjuic, and with me is the former Olympic gold medalist, one of the greatest milers of all time, John Walker.
12: Yeah, that's nice.
10: He broke the 4-minute mile more times than anyone else in history.
12: Yeah, good evening,
10: everyone. Including breaking the world record.
12: Yeah, it's nice to be
10: here. A record 7 times.
12: Yeah, it's nice to be here, Bruce. Thank you.
10: Well, we saw absolute high drama overnight here at the...
7: You talk over. It was Mick, young Mick, a young Mick.
9: Yeah, I forgot that that was the idea on that sketch. But I mean, I love Bruce. I love the first 5 minutes of Gerard Whateley because it's sort of. Sport just sounds so important in Gerard's hands. I don't care about anything, and I listen to it. I go, Jesus, we've got to fix this. What?
7: He's a special broadcaster, that's for sure. Can you stay with us?
9: We're
7: going to talk a bit more about the castle, which hits the stage on the 25th of April. And I think
8: just one quick one. We've got a lot of messages coming through. Morning, fellas. Thanks to Rob for the joys team have given us. Graham and the Colonel, Shit Scared, Bill Clinton impersonation, my favourite frontline episode, Hole in the Heart, perhaps he yells, Stuff the Kid! Jeez, Tim and Epping.
7: There's an outpouring of love for you here on the 40 Wings Temper text. And keep them coming. I'm sure Rob would love to see some of them. He's Australian comedy royalty, 0433 98 11 16, if you want to express your sentiment. 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More Off the Bench to come your way right after this on Off the Bench.
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7: Off the Bench around Australia. How lucky are we, Picks? We're running it back with Rob Sitch and some of the great moments of his extraordinary career and his wife, Jane, who we also love and is an extraordinary performer in her own right and a dominant figure in that
8: era. How's it go working with the missus, Rob?
9: It went well for a while there. I was just going to ask, who owns the temper text? Is it the Breakfast Boys or is it the...
8: Is that what we're on at the moment?
9: Who's the... Yeah.
7: 0433 98 11 16. It's blowing up on the back of you.
9: I said to Gary, one of the things I love is when someone's come off the long run with the new ball and given him a bit, and he goes, hey, now...
7: Don't make
9: it. Now, Ben, we want your input. I'm not going to ban you.
7: Well, it's great. It's great to have you on our airways. You mentioned two characters. I only got through one. Graham and the Colonel. Was there another character you loved playing? Because you played so many.
9: It's funny. We had a couple of blokes, the Oz brothers.
7: Yes.
9: And we didn't do it very many, but they saw no ill in Australia. They just loved every single thing about it. And we did. Oh God, this is. You've triggered me now. We worshipped David Boone because we just said he represented every great thing about Australia. And at the time, David Boone was facing up to 150 clicks of West Indian anger. And he just didn't break a sweat. And so we idolised him. We made contact. He said, yeah, he'll do something with us. And I think it was we were in bed and he was reading us a bedtime story.
7: That's right.
9: But they said, I'll look up to his room. And, of course, there's bats there. You know, there's Gray Nichols bats all over the joint. And so we pick him up. We go, oh, this is the one that did. What do you think happened? Santo and I are doing cuts and drives. Boone walks in the room.
7: the Oz Brothers... The whole stick was Boone. They loved Boone.
9: Yeah, loved.
7: They drank at the fountain of Boone.
9: Oh yeah,
8: the fountain of Boone.
7: Here's a little bit of the Oz Brothers and their Boone love.
20: Who am I? Boone.
21: Yeah, hang on.
20: I got one more for you. Who am I?
21: No, it's Boone.
20: Who am I? Boone.
21: Oh, hang on. Oh, you're too clever, mate. Yeah.
7: Used to pray to the doll of Boone too.
9: Oh, God, we did an animation where his mustache grew or something. It was just.
7: Did he find it funny?
9: Yeah, he was great. He was just fantastic, guys. He was just one of those. He seems to be one of those blokes who has decomplicated life. You know, he was really good at cricket, loved it, played it well. Didn't get. I don't think he's got a. He doesn't seem to have a fussed gear, you know.
8: No.
7: In Pix's sister was a chief of staff in the newsroom.
8: Yes, she's just texted me then. She's having a fanboy moment, are you? Get a photo.
7: We really are. I said to my partner Claire, just brace yourself this morning. We're going to lose our mind for about half an hour. Pix and I, and Claire sees you around our neighbourhood and Jane a little bit as well, and sends her regards. The front line, everyone in the newsrooms, and we were. Pix's sister was in one. Always wanted to know who inspired the characters. Like, is it
9: because the funny thing at the time, if anything, there was a lot of people that were big name. You know, Negus sort of started it a bit, and then Jan Event and
8: Willisy.
9: And they all had different styles, so it was an amalgam. But I wanted him to. Oh, do you remember the newsreader that came across? Was it Greg Pearce? He came across to Melbourne from, he was a big, someone took over Channel 7 and said, we've got a great idea.
7: That's right. Yep.
9: We'll sack Mal Walden, Melbourne's most loved human being, and we'll put in, and it's like sacking a golden Labrador puppy and putting in a bull.
7: That's right.
9: And we'll put in this guy from
7: They wrote an asterisk in the back of it. Remember that?
9: Wrote an asterisk.
7: Yeah.
9: And it went from 37 to 3 or something or 2, yeah. And so I sort of thought, oh, it'd be good if Mike Moore came from WA. And then I saw when we were kids, we went to Bunbury once. I can't even remember a single thing about it. So I gave him this whole backstory. And when I go to WA, I go, we know who it is. It's someone's, I never even heard of him talking about.
7: It's an amazing character. And a lot of those things have just aged so well in frontline because people now have a bit of deeper understanding of behind the scenes of media. In those days, they didn't, and you were really open up how real some of that. It was amazing how real some of that those scripts were.
9: Well, it was pumped. It's easy to forget how big current affairs were back then. That was that was like drama. It's like the stalwart. You know, a current affair was rating, I don't know, massively. It would outrate anything on television today. And it was sort of, they were the, a politician went on them. It was big news.
7: Favourite episode?
9: Oh, God, what was the, I think when I tried to like semi-retire, take time off and think I have a winery or something. And it just summed up everything is, when people go, I'm done.
8: Yeah,
9: I'm going to walk, I can walk away.
7: The most relatable one was when he went on the comedy show.
8: And
7: someone had done all his material
8: his jokes.
7: Before
8: him. Done all his jokes.
7: Your face playing that moment is something people would all connect to.
8: As mentioned earlier by the earlier person.
9: It was a lovely thing because there was sort of there was always a Friday funny man, famously done by John Clark and Brian Dore, brilliantly.
7: Elliot's...
9: And Tom came up with this idea that we'd have a guy, a funny song guy on a keyboard. And and Tom being the lyricist could literally write a bad, rhyming comment on the news to about six lines. So we always only picked it up at the end. And the thing was that I was going, God, we've got to get rid of this guy. But it cut to me and I go, he's done it again. That's great again. And anyway, the Could Have Been Champion said, we'd love to get Elliot on. The only trouble was he only had the last four lines of about 18 songs. So I think Tom went and tried to write backfill the songs.
8: I love the episode with where you wanted to do an ad. You wanted to do a big ad. So you wanted to do an ad for Australian Made and they knocked it back. Prowsey, whoever it was at the time, knocked it back. And then so you snuck yourself onto Burke's Backyard. Which was high human because he was asking you all these geography questions. You didn't have a clue.
9: That's right, because I said, this is where real life imitates art. I said to him, I didn't know something. Yep. And I said, you wouldn't know everything, Don. I could point to that plant. Yeah. You won't know. Ficus pumila. But when we were rehearsing, I did it for real. And he knew every single one of them.
8: Have you got any more stuff? We've got some stuff we want to play out.
7: We do. Well, I thought we might save a little bit for our draft. I want to go head-to-head with you next.
8: Well, you can do it as a list.
7: Is that all right?
8: No, that's fine.
7: We'll take a break. Have you got another 5 minutes for us?
9: I'd love to stay.
7: Yeah. We're going to do a draft about
8: your
7: life next.
8: List.
7: So Pix is going to go head-to-head with me, right?
8: List. We're doing a list.
7: Don't get intimidated.
8: We're doing a list. I'll just add colour.
7: If you want to concede defeat, I'll do it right after this on Off the Bench. Defeat.
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7: 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We're going to get to a list because Pix is backed out.
8: Don't know about me backing out. I like this one from Teresa. Rob, if they're holding you against your will, blink twice.
7: that was in my Pix. It's time for
26: the Saturday List.
7: That's an example of the amazing production around here, that opener.
8: The work Zipper's done on that opener.
7: The three-word opener. It's incredible. The depth of the production in that is just something that...
9: A lot of AI got used in that.
7: Zipper, you'll be on Working Dog's radar on the back of that, no question. Top 11 Rob Sitch-related moments.
8: Right, yeah.
7: Where I've landed. Are they
8: all frontline or are they some late show as well?
7: I'm about to tell you. That's what a list is. That's how it works.
8: Righto. Get on with it.
7: Number one is... Frontline.
8: Number one or number 11?
7: Number one. We had 1 to 11 down.
8: So your best moment first?
7: Yep.
8: That's weird.
7: Well, it was a draft. That's why I prepared for a draft.

0: would make that number one. And blink twice, and then of course it famously ends with in the way that it does with on the phone.
1: Have you got audio?
0: Number two, not of that one. Number two, Barjas. Loved Barjas. He's a little bit of Barjas in the donuts.
2: Exactly, and that's why I'm here.
3: What, you've brought me some food? Donuts?
2: Donuts. According to this report, you've eaten over 64,000 donuts in the first five episodes alone.
3: What about it? I love donuts. I dream about them.
4: So that was Lucky Grills in a show called Bluey that Tony Martin repurposed.
0: Who had the idea to rewrite it?
4: Tony's really can. He sits for hours and hours and just picked it to pieces. But you know that the theme song of Bluey is the only thing that I don't think the series did very well, and the only thing that was repurposed was the opening music. Was for the wide world of sports for the cricket.
0: Is that right?
4: Dun, dun, dun, dun, dun, dun, dun.
0: Yeah, right. Yeah. Well, it was classic. Number three, one of your favourite, my favourite characters, yours, Shit Scared.
4: Oh, my God. So we grew up with, in the 70s, it's hard to underestimate how many thrill seekers there were back then. And there was actually a show called Thrill Seekers. And so Hoag's did a thrill seeking, like every kid did, you know, sent up thrill seekers. And it was Chuck Connors, he walked out. You know, they like pressure, they like danger, they eat it, they do. You know, it was Evel Knievel. Remember, he was trying. And back then, they jumped one bus. Now they do 50.
0: It was a young Mick Malloy and you shooting in Richmond. Yeah. By the looks of it. This a little bit of the famous brown underpants grab, of course, if you can, please, Ibber.
5: Tommy, I'm going to jump a stunt cycle, a motorcycle for stuntmen, up a ramp, 100 metres, blindfolded.
6: Sounds pretty dangerous.
5: I don't have the brown underpants on for nothing.
0: Great character.
4: I actually had to ride that motorcycle.
0: Really?
4: And I said, look, can we have, you know, the motocross stuff, the protective stuff, you know, because I actually had a motocycle as a kid. Okay, and I go, yeah, sure. We turn up and the props guy goes, oh, I knew I'd do something, I forgot. So I drove through it was balsa wood, but I'm going, something goes wrong here. But geez, work health and safety was a very early art back then.
0: Would have been tricky to make. Number four, the impressions. We mentioned McAvaney earlier. I loved Gareth Evans. Here's Gareth Evans.
7: Informal drink session when I made the puppy joke and I was quite clearly speaking, you know, off
6: the record,
7: off my face.
0: And then Jeff Kennett at his peak.
5: Tell us, what's been the best side of the job?
8: Apart from riding in the car with the flag on the bottom.
5: Yeah, apart from
8: that's a good bit. You get to ride in the car with the flag on the bottom.
5: Yeah. Apart from that, what's been said?
8: Which is your car, Mr. Premier? Mm. Mine's the one with the flag on the bonnet.
5: Yeah.
4: I could never get my voice low enough back then. I probably could now.
0: That's magnificent. Number six was, well, pretty much everything the Late Show did, which, as you described, when something would go wrong, it was champagne comedy.
9: In a piece of comedy that rises above the normally excellent standard of topicality and satire and becomes truly champagne sketch comedy.
0: Number seven, Charlie the Wonder Dog.
4: Oh, Charlie. That was Tom's dog.
0: Number eight was it really?
4: Yeah. We didn't have the money to hire a dog.
0: Number eight was the songs at the end, which Mick Malloy
4: stick.
0: Oh,
4: yeah.
0: I think T-Rex and Rex Hunt.
4: Yeah, Jane used to organise all that.
0: Is that right?
4: The best was, the best we ever did, we asked, remember we went Yana to do Nirvana, and she said, and it was one we really wanted. But the one that we were most proud of was Crosby, Stills, Nash and Young. We got Al Grasby at Lucky Grills. We got Grasby, Grills, Nudge and Plum, Gwen Plum.
0: Joan Kerner was a big get at the time.
1: That was a massive get.
4: She was a good sport.
0: And, I love rock and roll, wasn't it?
4: Yeah, I love rock and roll. And Rexy did ZZ Top. Rexy was great.
1: What song did Pete Smith? Pete Smith did...
4: Aerosmith. He did Aerosmith. Yeah. Dude looks like a leader.
0: That's right. Utopia at 9, Hello Men 10, and the cameos at 11, I think. You had some amazing cameos. The Tim Watson one was famous before. The groomy.
1: Yeah,
4: oh, my God. Yeah. Tim knows how to act. Tim's very good at it. That's a great sketch, that one.
0: Really, it was a grooming school for footballers, wasn't it?
4: Yeah. How to avoid questions and things like that. He was great in that.
1: Hey, can I just ask you quickly? I mean, my favourite character, I loved all you guys on Frontline, but Prousey. Because you went through, because you had three different EPs. The first fella, he passed away.
4: Yeah, he did, yeah.
1: And then...

0: The next guy was at
1: Kevin J. Wilson, from New Zealand. And then we had mate.
0: Steve Bisley.
1: Because we called him Biz.
0: Yeah.
1: He was a ripper. He was fun.
0: I thought you changed the way he came into the show after one or two eps. He came in like a bit of a sleazebag.
2: There was a lot of him around at the time.
0: But after, I reckon one ep, you guys went, No, he's actually going to be really likable, this bloke, because at the start, the girls, oh, he touched me.
1: Yeah, no, but Biz is, you know, he's a mischievous, great bloke, Biz. Did you ever go to the old Channel 9 compound?
2: Bendigo Street.
1: It was the old fashioned, it was like Hollywood. There was a guard at the door and you kept driving in. And I remember once being in there, and I can't remember who was it, but someone had parked in Eric Pierce's car spot or something. Everyone had their name car, everyone walked around in cowboy boots and jeans. And so he was sort of based on, you know, the producers that we used to see at Channel 9.
2: The car parks were famous in TV networks.
0: Did you have your own one?
2: Not to that level. Mm. You had one with your name on it, but not the
0: stars.
2: I
0: know the ones.
2: They had the prime positions outside the CEO's office, and they had their name on the plaque and all that.
1: And big photos in the hallway, and it was old fashioned. Mm. If you got sacked or you left, the photo came down day.
2: Yeah. Yeah. They were stars, and you were, I'm sure, the same at the ABC in your time and in your time in radio as well. Before that, you go, we can't have you on here without a little bit of your love of Melbourne. We do need to let you go, but Stephen King.
1: Oh my God.
2: Have you embraced this team and how?
1: My love child. so I said, I've just sort of mentioned to Pickers off air that we went to a meet and greet with Stephen King before Gary Lyon interviewed him, and you just at the back of it, I was just on a high, and he came over and we were speaking to him, and everything he said he was going to do, he's done. Mm. And Gary, the last question he said, look, last question, who are you looking forward to coaching? And Stephen King just smiled. He went, Cozzy. And you look at Cozzy, and he's emblematic of the whole team. Everyone's playing their best footy.
2: You love going to the footy?
1: I love it, yeah. I really do. the seats we've got, are, you know, there's the drip line at the MCG. So with the seats that we try and get a couple reserve seats, we walk in, but we have to look at the weather because if the drizzle's coming in and it's coming from the south, you know,
2: you're in trouble.
1: You're in trouble.
2: That's about being a fan, though, isn't it? It's incredible. Hey, Rob, this is going to be amazing. We can't wait to see it. You're right. Day three of filming, you predicted this 30 years ago. The castle is here at Her Majesty's Theatre from March 27. These are the best entertainers Australia's ever produced, and they're bringing that story in conjunction with Michael Cassell Group and so many others to stage in March. Get your tickets now. I know people are already texting and saying they've got their tickets.
0: You can get them online, Hutch.
2: This morning. Mm-hmm. Thecastleonstage.com.au. It will be unreal to take your kids to. We'll be there. Thank you for spending a bit of time walking down memory lane with us.
1: I feel privileged to come in on off the bench.
0: Oh, you're a legend. Thanks, mate.
2: Rob Sitch, a legend of Australian media. This is Off the Bench around Australia.
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2: With Off the Bench around Australia, a lot of love for Rob Sitch this morning after his 45 minutes with us walking down Memory Lane.
0: Brilliant. Yeah, brilliant.
2: Absolutely.
0: You kept calling him Rob Stitch, though.
2: No, I didn't. I don't have a great diction.
0: Sitch.
2: Yeah.
0: Stitch.
2: I said Sitch, didn't I?
0: Sometimes.
2: It's just a little bit, I'm a little bit weary after my late night flight back from Perth.
0: A lot of people, even Heather Kinnear Beatson, one of the head recruiters of the AFL, you know, been around forever. He rung during the ad break. I said, mate, I'm on the radio. He goes, I just want to ask Rob about a river somewhere.
2: So you put him on.
0: I put him on. Here he is.
2: It's time for the third person.
20: The Malcolm Blight.
0: Snap.
20: Medal for the third person self-congratulator of the year.
21: If I'm in France, I'm Le Steph. I'm in Spain, I'm Senior Steph.
22: Mate, feels like only yesterday that I launched this station.
0: No, I did bang one home after siren from about 65.
23: You know what they call me? Arthritis. Oh. I get in any joint in Launceston.
24: Sometimes I just sit back in awe of myself.
22: Gary Lyng, he gave me the Riddler. Daniel Harford gave me the nickname A-Rod, and I gave myself the nickname Captain Sizzle.
25: I'm the captain of SEN Track, and you're not, brother. There's no vice captain, just all me.
2: In the third person self-congratulator of the year, Ken Hinckley has a good lead, 221. The Loaster is right there, 189. Lordo, 145. Pix is still there, 136. And the Chorus Senator, Tim Gossage, 121. It's a 90-vote week. We start with Dyson Sharp.
26: Final sign went, and a little bit of the childhood Sharpie came out, and I enjoyed it.
0: Real Sally Pearson sort of areas.
2: Sally Pearson areas. Sally Pearson, the person areas. Sharpie the child gets 10 votes. Kane Corns gets 10 votes for this.
27: Are you happy holding on to Sean Darcy, or are you trading? You've been saying this for a few years.
28: Of all the opinions I've ever had in my 10 years of media.
27: You've had a few.
28: This is the one that's aging the best. So, and I don't care if you want to put me on any Saturday morning show, because they've come from everywhere.
2: Well, we will.
0: We're in, on you go.
2: In you go.
0: Moves to 113.
2: So if you don't care, we don't either. 113 for Kane. Nick Riewoldt gets 10 votes.
1: Cricket story into the agenda set is on a football program. Absolutely not, although I did score a half ton at the Albert Ground earlier this year. Mitch.
0: A half ton? I've never heard anyone call it a half ton.
2: And someone who doesn't play a lot of cricket.
0: I'd say so. Well, see, how can the Loaster not be in there? Look at the front page of today's rundown. The Loaster is, remember, he posted on, I know it's not an audio thing, but he posted a text that Rui had sent him allegedly.
2: He did.
0: Allegedly.
2: No, he an Instagram direct message, which he was DM'd so proud of. He shared.
0: He shared it.
2: He won't get another one now after Rui knows he shared it. That's the end of the messages for him.
0: Do you really reckon this happened? I don't see it. Great call on Saints Radio, mate. Sorry I couldn't stop to chat.
2: No, he's a nice guy, Nick. That's what I
0: was wigging out about the Spuds game. I was meant to be doing it. I hope you're well, mate. Did he really need to share that with the rest of our
2: He was
0: crew?
2: Proud. He was proud.
0: Proud as punch.
2: Yep. And that's the end of the private messages from Nick.
0: Yeah.
2: 15 votes, KB, for this.
3: Gary Ebler Jr. or Kevin Bartlett?
0: Oh, yes.
4: So I'm saying KB.
3: Kevin Bartlett or Ian Stewart?
4: Oh, Kevin Bartlett. He won three Brownlows.
3: Three Brownlows.
4: Yeah, he did, yeah. I should have won seven.
2: 15 votes.
0: I listened to that yesterday. Very funny.
2: On his podcast with KB and the Doc, which is going well. 20 votes. Well, I hate to do this. He moves to 156 and remains within reach.
0: I'm actually a bit stiff here, and I'll tell you why.
2: Old mate picks. Away you go.
0: Now, Jake, you should nail this.
5: He's put a career together, hasn't he, from Horsham?
0: Oh, it's been terrific. But against his old man. My last ever game for Stall, actually. The old man did a bit of damage early in the first quarter, then unsighted.
5: Sounded like you might have kept him quiet. Yeah.
0: No, I didn't plan him.
5: That's what you're alluding to.
0: I was at the other end, kick five. Because of his stiff there. I thought, because I said the old man, the old man's a good bloke, right? And he did have a good start to the game. But I just said, like they all did. He started like a house on fire, and then they went, listen.
2: There you go.
0: And then all of a sudden they thought that I was playing on him. I wasn't. I was playing at the other end of the ground.
2: We just heard the grab picks. You don't have to replay it.
0: I'm looking at Zipper. He's the one that what called.
2: His story's a bit tighter.
0: Shut up.
2: And then 25 votes to finish. He just walked us through like we hadn't heard it. That's hilarious. Drum roll if you can, please.
0: Because I was playing center at 4-5
2: position. He moves to 246. Ken Hinckley is having some sort of a year. First, this.
6: Oh, and Eddie did that a fair bit, to be fair. Eddie's pocket. I reckon I half should be called Eddie and Ken's pocket, I reckon, because I allowed him to kick goals there all the time. So,
2: and then this.
7: What about you, Kenny? Did you bowl the new ball ever?
6: Obviously.
7: Outswing or in-swing?
6: Oh, no, just straight through him.
7: Straight through. Too fast. Oh, of course you were.
6: Too fast.
7: No, yes, I'm looking forward to this test.
6: It's like watching batsmen when I was bowling, it was like watching them squat fly, so I had no idea where they were going. They're just trying to swing.
7: I'd say it would be good, Kenny.
3: Off the bench, thanks.
0: Off the bench, all right. I've seen him in the, they always have a bat and a ball in the rooms.
2: Yep.
0: Never saw Ken doing much damage, I must say.
2: 246 votes he leads from the Loaster.
0: Rosario, no, we'll have picks. Flicks will be after 10.
2: Yep.
0: So don't worry, I've got a good little series. I've got a good little series, Rosario. It's coming.
2: Hey, just quickly, I don't get onto social much, but I was on the plane last night.
0: You don't get onto social much. That's the funniest thing I've ever heard.
2: And in my Instagram feed, I saw your name in a comment. You've given Jay Clark an extraordinary whack last night on Instagram.
0: I ran him over.
2: You ran him right over.
0: Well, I didn't like the fact that, that he's trying he's just trying to get everyone in trouble.
2: It said something about Nick Butler called it embarrassing, his content, and then you just launched. You've taken.
0: Well, I took.
2: It wasn't
0: a bit
2: like Tweetalizer errors, was it last night?
0: Might have been. Well, I had a little lunch with the jerky.
2: There you go. No,
0: but it made sense though.
2: You could drink and tweet and.
0: It wasn't a tweet. Post. It was an Insta. It was an Instalizer.
2: And you run over him. You give him a short back and sides.
0: Anyway, that's all right. That's fine. Oh, one scoop.
2: Did you wake up this morning and kind of stand behind the message?
0: Yeah, of course I do.
2: Yep.
0: Of course I do. Well, I've been hearing about it all for the last week and a half. He's been doing a victory lap, so.
2: So you're not happy with.
0: Where does this come from? Anyway, it doesn't matter. No, nothing to do personally with him. No, I just didn't like.
2: You're defending Nick Butler.
0: Well, I did, yeah, because I like Butts. He's good to work with. And that was just fun, what they were doing with Murph yesterday. He's one of my clients. Like, no offence taken.
2: Right.
0: Yeah, and Jay-Z is trying to make this. He's like he's this concussion warrior all of a sudden because he broke a story. Well done. You've one scoop. Good job.
2: Oh, yeah, you called him one scoop. Why'd you call him one
0: scoop?
2: That's
0: the first scoop I've ever seen him get.
2: Wow.
0: No, But if I call Dollop McClure, Dollop.
2: Yep.
0: Yeah, that's just fun.
2: So you've now dropped in one scoop on him.
0: I one scooped him yesterday.
2: You one scooped him.
0: But that's all right. Well, he's not really a newsbreaker as such. He's a very good journalist.